0: We can play tricks on us all, and this book, while it does benefit certainly from Mr. Cowan's bird's eye view, is not based solely on my interviews with him, although they do form the thrust of it.
1: Yeah, and, you know, much of what we believe we know, right? It's out there on the public record. But what we didn't know, really, is from someone in the literal thick of it.
0: Indeed. I mean, let's just take the bank guarantee scheme, maybe the most consequential decision taken in the history of the state, which saddled everyone listening and everyone in the state with this colossal sum of money to bail out the banks. And Mr. Cowan was the one who took this decision. In many ways, it was perhaps easy for all the other people there on the night that he was the one who took the decision. He has a very sort of, he's an anti-Trumpian, I might put it like that. He is not a man to blame others. He's very self-reflective that way. He has a more Harry Truman view of the world, that the buck stops with him. But there have been accounts of the guarantee, some very good accounts, and you've talked to many of the people who've written them, Greg. But what I was keen to say was, what was it like to have that pressure on you? And that's what my discussion with Mr. Cowan was about. I remember saying to him, literally at the start of one of our interviews, do you have any regrets about the bank guarantee scheme? And he instantly said no, but then went on to give a kind of a nuanced answer, because of course he has regrets about how it all transpired and the fact that he feels, as I think many people on the night feel, that they were misled by the scale of the losses that the banks were facing.
1: Yes, and hindsight is something, you know, he's able to reflect on. And he can only give the background to what he believed to be the right decision at that time, which I think is a very important thing to get on the record. You know, not necessarily for you or for I or our children, but our children's children, because this will be referenced.
0: Oh, indeed. I mean, it's very hard to think of a decision as consequential and perhaps as catastrophic. Now, I criticise the scale of the guarantee in the book. I criticise the time it was taken at night. It's taken at about 3:10 a.m. And I think, to be frank, none of us are probably in the best of our mental health at 3:10 a.m. because we're all tired, and he has this enormous pressure on him because he is basically being told, if you do not do something, and something quite dramatic, well, there's a danger that banks won't be able to open tomorrow. Now, I think that might be a little overstated, but it's clear that he was under this enormous pressure. And remember, while most other political parties welcomed it, with the exception of Labour, the European Commission were very hostile and said they would open an investigation. The British were deeply upset because, of course, there was British banks operating in Ireland, and Alistair Darling had the Chancellor of the Exchequer, had a furious conversation with Brian Lenehan. And I think the trauma, basically, of the following years can all be traced back to that thing at night, because while the guarantee worked in the short term, certainly it has saddled a lot of people with enormous debt. And finally, I think Mr. Cowan is very upset, I think, to this day, the way some people treated the guarantee. When the Irish Independent exposed the Anglo tapes in their newspaper back in 2013, I think he felt deeply let down that people were, abusing the scheme.
1: Mm. I think what's fascinating about that period in our history, and it probably isn't the case for you, Gary, but it is recent history that so many of our listeners have lived through, and even just listening to you outline some of the key events, you kind of forget some of those big critical key moments, right? Let alone have the person who was in the thick of it relating them.
0: Well, indeed, and the other infamous night, Greg, is probably that awful night in late November 2010, a snowy night where RTE, and the listeners might forget this, televised live a press conference from government buildings where Brian Cowan and Brian Lenehan announced that the Troika were in town and that the state was going to avail of this gargantuan sum of money. Now, at a significant interest rate, by the way. This is not a sweetheart deal by any matter of means. And when Mr. Cowan left in the auditorium that night, and Mr. Lennon, they were replaced by three members of the Troika, who basically no one knew who were. I mean, it was an extraordinary time in Irish history where you had the elected leader of the state and the Minister for Finance being replaced by three bureaucrats from the IMF, the ECB, and the European Commission. And I mean, those days were amongst the worst, I think, in Irish history. It was very interesting for the listeners. Brian Cowan was in Donegal the previous day, and I write about this in the book, where he gave a right fire and thunder speech, saying that he rejected the allegation by Eamon Gilmore that he had committed economic treason, that he was a patriot, and I think he is a patriot, unquestionably. It was the last fire in his belly, let's say. And the following day, when he was back in Dublin for that meeting with the Troika, he cut a very sad and downbeat character, and completely different to the. I think he was in Castlefin with the faithful, because there was the election and the by election in Donegal that brought Piers Doherty, of all people, into the Dáil.
1: Yes, indeed. And, you know, this is probably one of the classic cases, and there are other cases of the dream job, the right job at the wrong time, because obviously focusing very much on that collapse that you talk of, but also too then, you know, the impact on him and the party in the months and a little over a year that followed. Again, really interesting to get direct access to those times.
0: Yeah, one of the allegations thrown at Brian Cowan over the years was that he was a fierce sort of tribalist, a fierce partisan, a man who would almost bleed green, such was his devotion to Fianna Fáil. And certainly he feels very rueful about the electoral collapse that Fianna Fáil suffered in the 2011 general election. He didn't run, but his deputy, Taoiseach Mary Coughlin, ran, of course, in Donegal. Brian Lennon was the only Dublin TD re-elected for Fianna Fáil. They lose 58 seats to fall to 20. He feels very deeply about this because he is convinced that Fianna Fáil was a force for good in public life. Now, many of the listeners might roll their eyes perhaps at this, but that's the way he feels, and he was very close to many of those people who lost their seats, including Mary Coughlin, so he feels very I think he has a sort of personal he feels it personally. I mean, I write in the book that I'm not convinced he ever really enjoyed the day being Taoiseach, Greg. He wanted to be Taoiseach, and I write about how he got the job in a meeting with Bertie Ahern, and then was the only candidate for the position of leader of Fianna Fáil and Taoiseach. But I'm not convinced, in my long talks with him and knowing him as well as I do now, that he really ever enjoyed the day. He wore the burdens of office, I think, probably heavier than any other Taoiseach in the history of the state.
1: Yeah, and what's fascinating is a book like this, in this day and age, you know, where people can kind of make up their minds and maybe even are reluctant to have their minds changed in any way, shape or form. I'm not sure if that extends into long form reading. I hope it doesn't. But I think it's really interesting, whether you agree or disagree with someone, that you get their honest and genuine perspective on it. That's, you know, really how you can truly form your own opinion.
0: Well, indeed, I was very keen when Mr. Cowan and myself met for the first time and agreed to do this to these series of talks. I would frame my biography that it wouldn't be a hatchet job, and it wouldn't be a hagiography. And he chuckled and said, "Well, I hope not. Who the hell would be interested in that?" And he was right. He gave me honest answers. Nothing was off the table. Both personal, private and public. He is a very thoughtful person in my view. And I was keen, certainly, to find out what it was like, because, you know, we can talk about agency and politicians, and we can talk about decisions made, and we can talk about civil servants and bankers and regulators till the cows come home, Greg. But really, I was very keen to see a person right at the heart, how it impacted him and how he then impacted the state. And I think he is rueful again of some of the decisions he made when he was Minister for Finance. Again, listeners will remember there was the Celtic Tiger were boom years, but they were based on rather transitory, to put it mildly, finances, mostly from the property sector. And once that turned, things quickly went downhill. And I think Mr. Cowan to this day is certainly rueful about some aspects of both his time as Minister for Finance and as Taoiseach.
1: Okay, brilliant stuff. Gary, the book is released in this month. Is it actually out yet? I just don't see an actual date of its release.
0: No,
1: 17th of September, right? No, that's when the press release was issued.
0: Yeah, it's out, and we had a launch last week in Dublin, and we have one in Tullamore tomorrow. And it's an all good bookshops, Greg, as the saying goes, including all those in Donegal.
1: And a couple of crap ones. No, it's everywhere. Okay, brilliant. Listen, well done. Brian Cowan, Anatomy of a Taoiseach. Gary Murthy, it's over. Thank you so much for joining us. Look after yourself.
0: Thank you, Greg.
1: Bye-bye. Yeah, I think a lot of people will be interested in that for various reasons. So it talks about his turbulent runner's Taoiseach, and he's got good access to him, long-form interviews, humanising the burden of power, which maybe not a lot of people will be open to, but I think it's interesting. I think it's interesting to get insights. And, of course, his reassessment of that crisis era.
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1: Hey, Chris.
3: Hey, Greg.
1: How are you doing?
3: Very good.
1: Good to have you in studio again today. Right, okay. Good news for Donegal Company at the Great Taste Awards in London.
3: Yes, now the prestigious Great Taste Awards that are held in the Battersea Arts Centre in London. International judges, blind testing of products, and Green Pastures, the family-owned creamery and Convoy. Now, they won a Golden Fork Award. So this is the big award that you can get. And that was for their 25% sour cream product, which was named the best product from Ireland. So quite a distinction there. They also had 14 other products that got one or two star awards. And Green Pastures, a big success story. They make a big range of products and supply them to all the major retailers. So more good news for them. Super, you know, they continue stuff. To go from strength to strength.
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3: Yes, Joanne Sweeney, who used to work in these pastures, she has been named as Network Ireland's National Established Businesswoman of the Year 2026. She has a highly successful company in Galway, the Digital Training Institute, and Network Ireland. It's 17 branches around the country for supporting professional and personal development of women in business. So nice distinction for her.
1: Yes, indeed. And Joanne is a future guest on the Greg Hughes podcast. We had a chat with her not so long ago. Really, really interesting. If you're interested in women in business, if you're interested in life in general, and the media and AI and all that, I thoroughly enjoyed that. I'm looking forward to that coming out. There's a boot camp if you wish to start your own business.
3: Yeah, now it doesn't take place to November. It's actually Friday the 13th, but just applications now being taken. It's at the Enterprise Fund Business Centre in Letterkenny. Now, it's a one-day course. It costs €50. That includes your lunch. It covers business planning, legal issues, sales, marketing, finance, bookkeeping, all that sort of thing. You also get a follow-up hour with a trainer to talk through your idea. So it's ideal for somebody with a business idea and maybe thinking about going out as a self-employed person or maybe just in the early stages of the business, you know, for €50. That's a great value there.
1: Rightio. What's coming up on this week's podcast, Chris?
3: Yeah, well, as we all know, fuel prices are soaring. And at the moment, there's a lot of research going on into geothermal energy. And indeed, there's a cross-border project. It's called the Gemini Project. And they're looking at how we can really make better use of all this heat that's from down towards the Earth's core. And we all know if you drill down, it gets pretty warm down there. Now, I've been speaking to Dr. Aoife Braden. She's a director at a research company, RML, who are one of the partners in this Gemini project. And I think we have a clip here from her. I began by asking her just about geothermal energy, what it is and how we can use technology to harness it.
4: When most people think about geothermal energy, they think about, you know, a volcano and that, you know, the systems that they have in Iceland or New Zealand or parts of Italy where they're harvesting heat that's quite close to the surface. And if you think about it, it's a little bit like water. So, you know, we use water from reservoirs that are at the surface, and then when we don't have enough, we start going a little bit deeper, or in other places where there isn't surface water, you know, you put in a well and you access water that way. This is a little bit the same. So the technology has moved on to the point that it's now a very feasible technology and very feasible to develop geothermal energy for countries like Ireland. So, but to do that, and part of the thing about geothermal energy is the upfront cost, and it's largely why, there's kind of two main reasons why we haven't been doing geothermal energy at scale in Ireland. One is the regulation legislation has not been in place. And then with that, the kind of financial mechanisms and supports to get the industry going, you know, solar and wind and other sectors have had similar similar issues, and they've demonstrated that when you have something in place to help it along, people will engage and people will see the benefits of that. There's a very low operational cost, but there's a high cost at the beginning.
1: Yeah, and there are cities in Europe that provide pretty much all the heating from a geothermal perspective. And I believe coming up in the next couple of months, there are massive holes being drilled down in Dublin.
3: This is it, yeah.
1: With a view to tapping into this free heat,
3: yeah,
1: really
3: yeah.
1: effectively free.
3: Paris, one of the cities, hundreds of thousands of people are getting their heat from geothermal energy. In Dublin, they're going to be drilling a 2 kilometer borehole right down deep. It's under the campus in Grange Gorman at the university there. And when we talk about green energy, we immediately think of solar power and wind power. This is the big third leg of the stool that's coming. And she also makes the point that we're going to have to upskill people, train people, because we may not have a lot of this, but it's kind of an untapped resource, and it's, you know, it's unlimited.
1: And it will happen because
3: it will happen.
1: The infrastructure will be funded, and then I imagine you will have companies the same as you have with electricity that will set it off then, right?
3: And she's just, as she mentions in the interview, the leisure centre in Sligo is one of the sort of pilot projects that they've taken on at the moment. And it's going to be one of the first places. They're actually going to have a working demonstration model, and it will be getting its heat from under the ground. So watch this space, Greg.
1: Yeah, news from the Twin Towns next.
3: Yes, I've been speaking to Shane Deary, who's the Chamber's Business Office Manager there, and lots of events going on. The Chamber's been particularly active in recent months, and indeed their membership has nearly trebled, so that's a testament to all the hard work that they've been doing, and he's been telling me about that and indeed some of their events.
5: I'm just overwhelmed and very grateful for the for all these businesses coming on board. Still, we're steering it in the right direction. So we've went from 24, 25 up to 7. We're nearly at 80 now. And the importance of having everybody work together as a community, you know, a business network within the Twin Towns and the wider Fun Valley area. I think my plan, and still my plan, is that to bring all these businesses together in the Fun Valley area, not just the Twin Towns, because the more you have, the more information, the more you can share information, and people can get advice from people who are longer in business. For instance, there, and for somebody starting out a new business, and I have some business experience myself, but now the numbers are going at a nice rate.
1: Yeah, indeed, and the full interviews with both of Chris's guests will be available on the Business Matters podcast from Highland Radio, which will be available from when, Chris?
3: 2 o'clock.
1: Good man. I'm so proud of you, you know, that scheduling it and making sure that people know when they're going to get it. That's fantastic, all right? So the podcast is available for you on the Highland Radio website, but also it is fed then to Spotify and also to Apple Podcasts. 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
3: Indeed it does, on Sunday just after the 6 o'clock news.
1: And Greg, if anyone wants to contact you,
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1: Thanks very much, Chris. Always a pleasure. That's Chris Ashmore there. That podcast live for you on our website from 2. Right, this emergency leaflet. It's funny, you know, I haven't received one, but a few people have, and it's actually worrying some people, and I can understand why, actually, especially if you are living on your own and you're wondering, well, why is this happening? What's coming down the line? And that's actually the subject of this comment we had from a listener. Greg, I got my emergency response leaflet, and it hasn't been sitting right with me. It makes me wonder if there's something coming down the line that we don't know about. I'd be curious to hear what other others think about it. Is anyone else feeling the same way? Again, it's understandable that it might cause a bit of anxiety. I wouldn't say there's anything specifically coming down the line, but I would say, thanks to the powers that be, we found ourselves in this world at a time where there's more potential potentially for something coming down the line than there has been for quite some time, but I certainly wouldn't be worried or be anxious about it. Right, thank you so much to you all for listening to the programme. We're back with you tomorrow morning at 9 a.m. It is Friday, so we have a Friday panel in to debate some of the big stories of the day and of the week, that and so much more besides. So that's it. That's where we leave it on the show for today.
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And that's your news at 4 minutes past six.

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CeeLo Green, Forget You. It's just coming up to 24 minutes away from 7 o'clock. Friday it is, folks. Good morning to you, 25th of September. Hope you're well. Let's have a nice morning.

Paul Brady. The world is what you make it. 18 minutes away from 7 o'clock. It is 7, isn't it? Oh, now, Charlie, you'll just have to hold on a wee second because I got to say hi to all the gang that's just checked into Highland Radio's Facebook page. Good morning to Sinead McFadden. Have a great day and enjoy your weekend. Bernie McGonigal, good morning to you. Karen Kerwin, happy Friday back to you. Johnny Wilkie, good morning to you. Best luck now on Sunday, the climb in Erica. For Jigsaw, best luck, Johnny. Anne McGavigan, good morning to you. Looks like you're on your travels, Anne. Enjoy the weekend. Make the most of it. Castlefin Cabs, enjoy your weekend too. Hopefully you get a wee bit of a lie-in. Does that happen? No, it doesn't happen. Noel Moore, good morning to you. Patricia Gallagher, all fired up. Buses are fired up. The buses are fired up. MJ McGrath, good morning to you. Have a good Friday. Kevin Bradley, in my next life, I'm going to come back as a DJ. Happy Friday. I know, Kevin. Would you really want to? You do a better job than me. You're more than welcome. Teresa Harkin, happy Friday to you. Colette Hina Maloney, Caroline Lyons, Eileen Brown. Eileen, good morning to you. Martin Rush, Eddie Doherty, Mike and Kerry this morning. Teresa Duffy, hi, happy Friday back to you. Mary Gamble's up and about. Friday again. Soon goes around, doesn't it? Leslie Hughes. Leslie, good morning. Happy Friday. Sarah Kelly, have a great weekend. Bernie and Bernie Hughes is there. Gregory Dever, Glenda Rooney, Anna O'Donnell, Breen, Drew Campbell, happy Friday back to you. Pearl Doherty, have a lovely weekend. Breed's on board. Michael Sullivan, good morning to you. And Mike as well, good morning. Margaret McHugh, Martina Callahan, Bridget Boyce, let's have a nice Friday. Lisa, good morning. Alistair Greer.

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0: Gavin James. Say hello. Let's have a look at the front pages of the newspapers this morning. Good morning, if you just joined us. Nice to see you Friday, isn't it? Starting off with the... We start off with Daily Mail this Friday morning. Scandal of the wasted €4.4 million at DCU and still no student beds. University wrote off professional fees for planned accommodation block and nothing to show for it. A misunderstanding between Dublin City University, DCU, and the Department of Higher Education has seen €4.4 million of taxpayers' cash wasted. The university was written off the €4.38 million in professional fees associated with the development of a new student accommodation block, with nothing to show for it. That's on the front page of the Irish Daily Mail. The Irish Times this Friday morning. Let's open it up here. What we got? Garda plane cost €79,000 an hour to operate, and more than €550,000 was spent on maintenance for a Garda surveillance aircraft in the last 3 years of its use, despite it flying for around 7 hours during that period. Between 2023 and 2025, the Garda Air Support Unit Defender 4000 fixed-wing aircraft cost roughly €79,000 per hour of operations, according to figures obtained by the Irish Times. And finally this morning, Irish Independent, we have extension of fuel supports on cards to stave off protests. A support package for farmers of about €60 million, including an extension of the fuel scheme for agricultural workers, is on the cards as the coalition seeks to stave off renewed protests ahead of the budget. Plans are being finalised to extend the fuel income support scheme for farmers and agricultural contractors by up to 5 months, and the government is also expected to announce a multi-million euro fodder and fertiliser package. That's all the headlines that we have, with the papers that we have, all the local news at 7 o'clock. Good morning.
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1: Good morning, it's Donna Marie Doherty with the news at 7 o'clock. A one-way system has been proposed to help ease traffic congestion around Little Angel School in Letterkenny. Councillor Thomas Sean Devine is asking the municipal district to support opening the Knockdimona roundabout, which runs alongside the school towards the M56, to one-way traffic. However, the council says introducing a one-way system would require either a new entry or exit junction onto the M56, and they would need approval from Transport Infrastructure Ireland, as well as an assessment of its potential impact on traffic movements and road safety along the National Road. Councillor Devine says the situation needs to be addressed urgently.
2: I believe that that needs to be looked at as well. Donna Marie, that traffic coming up the M56 towards Little Angels, the hospice, or even local traffic in Knockdimona, that could be a one-way system on there. Like, we have 50-plus buses, not counting school staff and SNAs and that, that's going on the Little Angels at for that time in the morning. That road could be used as a one-way system on there. And I think it seriously needs to be looked at. Councils have to talk to the TAA about it. Well, I think they should be talking to the TAA very quick about it. You know, it takes a lot of traffic off that road first thing in the morning.
1: The world will be shamed when the truth of the crimes being committed in Palestine are revealed. So Taoiseach Micheál Martin told the UN in his statement to the General Assembly overnight. Political correspondent Sean Defoe reports.
3: Ireland chose not to join dozens of other countries in staging a walkout during the speech of the Israeli Prime Minister Benjamin Netanyahu, who said it was a lie to accuse Israel of genocide. Taoiseach Micheál Martin took a very different stance during his national address.
4: What we are witnessing on the ground is a deliberate attempt by some to make the prospect of a two-state solution impossible.
3: While also raising the wars in Sudan and Ukraine, the Taoiseach drew applause for his comments on Gaza.
4: When the full truth of what has happened, what is still happening in Gaza, is finally known, when the evidence is gathered, when the testimonies are heard, when the true horrors are finally and fully revealed, it will shame the world.
3: Micheál Martin also said he doesn't believe Israel is interested in peace and ended his speech by saying the UN is flawed, but also one of humanity's greatest achievements. Sean Defoe at UN headquarters in New York.
1: The latest quarterly results from the Irish League of Credit Unions reveal the total amount of loans has increased to almost €7 billion. The figures show mortgage lending is continuing to grow, with an increase of 25% year on year, making up over 12% overall loans. The average personal loans issued came in at almost €6,500, an increase of 3% since June 2025. David Malone, CEO of the Irish League of Credit Unions, says 105,000 loans have been paid out in the third quarter alone.
5: We've seen record achievements in this quarter. I mean, our overall loan book grew to over €7 billion, and that's 21 consecutive quarters in a row of growth. We've also issued 105,000 loans in the quarter. That's about €90 million a day being lent into local communities by credit unions. And that covers a whole range of different loans, including household improvements and car loans.
1: Central Library Letterkenny is inviting people living with dementia and their carers to take part in a new dementia book club. It begins this October. They've launched the new six-week programme, which provides a relaxed and welcoming space where people living with dementia and their carers can enjoy stories, conversation and time together. With more, here's Katie Gillen.
6: The first session will take place in Central Library Letterkenny on Thursday the 1st of October at 11 a.m, with the programme running for six sessions. Each meeting will centre around short pieces of prose or poems which can be read and enjoyed together on the day. The emphasis will be on enjoyment rather than remembering details or analysing the text. The project grew from an understanding that people diagnosed with dementia can sometimes feel that hobbies and interests they previously enjoyed, including reading, are no longer open to them. Still Reading aims to challenge that assumption by creating a supportive environment in which people can continue to experience the enjoyment and connection that reading can bring. Still Reading Book Club is free to attend, but places are limited and advanced registration is required. More details can be found on our website, highlandradio.com.
1: Looking now to the weather forecast, a mix of sunny spells and showers today. The showers will become isolated in the morning, clearing eastward.

0: for a time, but will become heavier and possibly thundery in the west of the province by the evening time. Highest temperatures of 13 to 16 degrees. That's all for now from the newsroom. 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
1: Thanks, Dawn Marie.
2: 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And sure, he likes having me around. Anytime he's going out, I'll get the shout, you know? And someday, I'll probably kill him.
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0: Benson Boone, Mystical Magical, 8 after 7. Talk about Mystical Magical. Oh, it's warm in the studio today. I don't know what it is. It's the Christmas jumper you're wearing, Lee.
1: What?
0: What? How did I get a Christmas jumper on me? Oh, let me tell you, I'll be revealed a wee bit later. Nice to have you company. So very exciting in the show this morning. Yeah, I'm going to be joined by Sean and Corinne in studio. We're going to be pulling out the winning entry for the Highland Radio's trip for Lapland for four. Oh, I have my fingers crossed for you.

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0: Rod Stewart, Higher and Higher, 18 after 7. Hope your wee Friday morning's going good.
1: Yeah.
0: Today is officially World Dream Day. Do you ever dream? Dream about winning the lottery? There's a few people trying to make their dreams come true today. Already getting in for the secret sound. Can you imagine? 2,740. And then there's a few wee sneaky texts coming in there saying, Lee, what's the crack with Lapland? What time are you doing the draw? Well, it's going to be around 8:30, after 8 o'clock this morning. So stay tuned and fingers crossed for you that you never know what could be happening. Any other crack for you? Oh yeah, I want to flag this up. Victor was in touch with us during the week, and it's the annual McHappy Day at McDonald's in Pierce Road in Letterkenny. Now, this is taking place tomorrow, Saturday, and it's from 11 a.m. until 3 p.m. On this day, people come together from all communities to support families with children in hospital. And €1 from selected meals sold tomorrow will be donated to Ronald McDonald House, helping families stay close to their child while they receive treatment in hospital. So if you could pop along tomorrow, don't know what your plans are, pop in, and there's going to be a €1 donation on selected meals going to Ronald McDonald House. Special house it is there. I mentioned before that we stayed there a couple of days when Noah was going through treatment with leukemia and that. And there's going to be lots of fun and games for the family to enjoy, the raffle surprises on the day. The fire brigade's going to be there and the Garda is going to be there. It'll be mighty crack.

0: High Hopes 3000, just creeping up to 27 minutes after 7. Friday morning, Role Model. How's your patience?
1: When are you doing the draw?
0: After 8 o'clock. After 8 o'clock this morning. Going to be joined by Sean and Corinne. Looking forward to that. Jump around me, it's sweating in the studio. Hey, it's warm. Need to go to Lapland. All right, then. Any chance of playing Taylor Swift's new song? I'll tell you what, we're going to have play that Patient. We need patience. Patient Zero. We're going to play that during showbiz this morning. So, well, yeah, you'll definitely hear it.
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10: 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The SAD is kindly sponsored by the Station House Hotel in the heart of Letterkenny. Kickoff is at 4 this Saturday for Letterkenny Rovers against TU Dublin at Leckview Park.
0: Good morning, the time is 7:30. We're going to pass you over to the news desk to Donna Marie. Good morning.
11: Thanks, Lee. Good morning. It's expected the Parades Commission in the North will announce a decision over an Orange Order March application for this Sunday. The DUP and Sinn Féin have clashed over whether or not it should be allowed to go ahead. The Drumcree Parade route, located in the mainly nationalist Garvahy Road in Portadown, has been banned since 1998. A one-way system has been proposed to help ease traffic congestion around Little Angel School in Letterkenny. Councillor Thomas Sean Devine is asking the MD to support the opening of the Knocknamona roundabout, which runs alongside the school towards the M56 to one-way traffic. He says it would allow traffic travelling up for the M56 to turn left into the school and could help reduce congestion around school drop-off and collection times. The Taoiseach has said Israel is not interested in finding peace with Palestine. Micheál Martin was strongly critical of Israeli actions in the West Bank during his national address to the UN overnight. He drew applause from the crowd, saying the world must take further action. A scrambler and dirt bike have been seized by police in Derry. The Waterside neighbourhood policing team caught the vehicles being driven on the main road in Clawdy earlier this week. They were both seized for having no insurance. Police say these type of vehicles are not made for public road use and pose a serious danger to other road users and pedestrians. Pressure is being put on TikTok to reveal figures on the number of viewers per post of harmful content on the platform. Oireachtas Media Committee Chair Alan Kelly has given the app a deadline of today to come forward with the information. TikTok has reportedly seen 1,600 videos showing risky driving here since the M9 crash in which five teens were killed. And finally, a final call is being made for children to get involved in this year's Late Late Toy Show. The team is looking for youngsters with a bit of sparkle who dream of demonstrating this year's must-have toys or who want to step into the spotlight and perform. They have until midnight on Sunday to apply. That's all for now from the newsroom. Back with more at 8 o'clock.
0: When they're talking about the Late Late Toy Show, it's getting very Christmassy, isn't it?
5: Isn't it?
0: Wow. Oh, there's a bit of an old sparkle about you. Was that... No, but there is. Like, you're a bit of an old performer and you're going to be on stage now.
5: That's good.
0: And panto and stuff. But if you were going back a few years now, would you like to have done something like
5: that? Oh, I think everybody would have loved to have been on the toy show.
0: I think it's all the toys, isn't it?
5: Yeah. It's all the toys.
0: And it's very... Do you see me in my Christmas jumper today?
5: You
0: know the crack with that, do you? No?
5: No.
0: So we're going to be doing the draw for Lapland
5: today? Oh, that's right, yes.
0: How could you forget?
5: Because I was thinking, I was like, that looks like a Christmas jumper. Because I had a similar jumper on and Mark asked me why I was wearing a Christmas jumper in... He didn't say why. He said that's a very nice jumper, but it's very Christmassy.
0: Look at this. Even got a Christmas hat, look. I got jingle bells.
5: Oh my God. Listen to that. It's time.
0: It's very exciting.

0: Sash and Mysterious Times. Good morning to Katrina. Thanks for your wee WhatsApp this morning. Keep them coming in, 086 60 25,000. Any plugs you need for the weekend, any charity events or anything like that, let us know. Any birthdays, anniversaries, weddings, let us know. What's your plans for the weekend? Hopefully something nice, you know. You deserve that after the big busy week you had. Lee, any chance of plugging the coffee morning? Certainly so, in the Heritage Centre in Garton from 11 a.m. on Sunday. And all proceeds going to Stramore National School. Hey, that's my old national school back in the day. Appreciate a wee mention. Not a brother. So that's this Sunday from 11 a.m. at the Heritage Centre in Garton. And all proceeds going to Stramore National School.
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0: 2740. No. That's not a telephone number, that's about much money. You can win €2,740 this Friday morning if you can tell us what the secret sound is. Have a listen. Mm-hmm. We had the many the thing this week. Bottles being crushed in the return machine. Filing cabinet being closed. Putting the rechargeable battery into the charger. As you've guessed it, they're all wrong. Maybe you have the right answer. 0749125000. The lines are open.

0: Man in the Arena. Well, we've got two men in the arena. We've got Liam Warren and Glenties in Land number two. In Arena number one, we have all the way from Carrigart, we've got Danny Cannon. Danny, top of the morning.
1: Good morning, mate. How's things?
0: Oh, Danny, it's loads of excitement in the studio. I got the Christmas jumper on, Danny. You probably have one yourself in the cupboard hanging up there, do you?
1: Unfortunately, it's getting
0: close to the test. Oh God, I'm sweating on this point, this jumper. But anyway, it's going to be loads of excitement. I don't know if you got a chance. Did you enter the Highland Radio deal trip for your family?
1: I didn't, did I?
0: Good man. Hey boy, this could be your lucky day. Who knows for the family?
1: Well, thanks.
0: Hey, if you're not in, you can't win. Well, you're trying now for the secret.
1: Well, that's for sure.
0: You never know, Danny. Stranger things have happened. And he was on him with Secret Sound as well. He won the trip to Lapland. Imagine. Well, you never know. Danny, let's give this out. You'll take it, surely. Here, have a wee listen to this. €2,740. Here we go. Danny, it's over to you. What do you think?
1: No, the smoothie makers putting them onto the clear part that you have the ingredients on into the machine and toss it before you turn it on.
0: Oh, yeah. It's like one of them bullety type things, the silver thing, and the top's all clear on the top. I know where you're going with that. No wonder you have a great complexion, Danny. Skin of a 12-year-old. Beautiful. What do you think? You're breaking up. Oh, that's good news for you, Danny. It's not right, but thanks for giving it a go, Danny. Good man.
1: No worries. Thank you.
0: Keep listening now after 8 o'clock. You never know. Your name could be called out. Liam Ward and Glenties, good morning to you.
2: Good morning, Lee.
0: How are you? You're nice and relaxed and calm there by the sounds of things.
2: I was relaxed, yeah.
0: Well, we're going to G up a bit. Have a listen to this. What do you think that is?
2: A ratchet strap when you go to tighten it.
0: Yeah, I have a few of them in the van, and then I have a heavy duty one.
2: No,
0: Oh, Liam Warden, Glenties, thanks for giving it a go, my friend. Imagine why. Thanks, Liam. Good luck to you, boy. Take her handy.
2: Good.
0: All right, Liam Ward and Glenties and Danny Cannon and Gary Carrigart giving it a go. Now, the lines are going to open again. Ooh, I've got to be careful what I say about that, because after 8 o'clock this morning, do you know how you might have entered that wee trip to Lapland? Oh, it's going to be full of excitement after 8 o'clock. So we'll do our very best to sneak in Secret Sound, because, you know, you put your heart and soul into it, so we're going to keep it going. But we'll try to get it in as well just after 8:30.
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0: Eagle Eye Cherry Safe tonight. It's coming up about 12 minutes away from 8 Friday morning. The weekend is here. All right, we've got some music by Levitating, Dua Lipa Levitating. We've got showbiz news, and of course, then we'll have to play Taylor Swift's new song, Peace and Zero, as well, won't we?
1: Music and fun at breakfast with Lee Gooch. Lee Gooch.
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0: If you've been waiting to hear Taylor Swift's new song, here's Peace and Zero.

0: brand new from Taylor Swift. She released Pieces Zero. Yeah, it's the first play of it, starring, and there's a music video as well. I don't know if you've seen it. It's starring Colin Farrell and Dakota Johnson. The video will premiere at MTV's Music Awards on Sunday. If you're watching it, you'll catch that too.
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0: So what else is happening in the world of... Oh, this is... I've seen this on the front pages of some of the tabloids. I think it was the Irish Daily Star. U2's new album will feature a duet with Dolly Parton. Bono and the late country singer sing together on tour and described as a song about broken family ties. Looking forward to hearing that, because could be... I think they've done something like that before. A duet, have they? Macklemore has announced a Free Palestine tour. He'll perform at Dublin's Three Arena on the 26th of October, as well as London and Paris, with all proceeds from the concert going to various humanitarian charities. And more cities and dates will be announced in the coming weeks, including the US. And the first tickets of US tours next year are due to go on sale later today.
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0: Conlogue asked his party colleagues not to release any further details while they're still being finalised. The issue has caused tensions within the government, with Taoiseach Micheál Martin expected to discuss it with coalition partners. The new scheme will replace the existing Sports Capital programme. It's expected the Parades Commission in the North will announce a decision later over an Orange Order march application for this Sunday. The DUP and Sinn Féin have clashed over whether or not it should be allowed to go ahead. The Drumcree Parade route, located in mainly nationalist Garvahy Road in Portadown, has been banned since 1998. Traffic arrangements around Little Angel School in Letterkenny could be changed to help ease congestion at school drop-off and collection times. Councillor Thomas Sean Devine's calling for the Knockdimona roundabout, which runs alongside the school towards the M56, to operate as a one-way system. However, the council says the proposal would require a new entry or exit on the junction to the M56, along with approval from Transport Infrastructure Ireland and an assessment of the impact on traffic and road safety. Councillor Devine says the situation needs to be addressed urgently.
1: I believe that that needs to be looked at as well. Don't worry, the traffic coming up the M56 towards Little Angels, the hospitals, or even local traffic in Knockdimona, that could be a one-way system on there. Like, we have 50-plus buses, not counting school staff and SNAs and that, that's going to need Little Angels at for that time in the morning. That road could be used as a one-way system on there. And I think it seriously needs to be looked at. Councils have to talk to the TAA about it. Well, I think they should be talking to the TAA very quick about it. You know, it takes a lot of traffic off that road first thing in the morning.
0: The Taoiseach has said Israel is not interested in finding peace with Palestine. Micheál Martin was strongly critical of Israeli actions in the West Bank during his national address to the UN overnight. He drew applause from the crowd when saying the world must take further action.
2: When the full truth of what has happened, what is still happening in Gaza, is finally known, when the evidence is gathered, when the testimonies are heard, when the true horrors are finally and fully revealed, it will shame the world. Nobody will be able to say that we did not know. Let it not be said that we did not act.
0: The number of mortgages approved fell by 18.7% month on month in August. However, the home loans rose by 12.1% compared to the same time last year. The latest Banking and Payment Federation Ireland figures show first-time buyers made up almost 60% of mortgages approved. Its chief executive, Brian Hayes, says more new houses are needed for them.
3: We know that first-time buyers especially are very active to get into the market. Irish banks are doing what they should be doing, delivering more mortgages to people. And I think the crucial message for all of the stakeholders now is around ramping up that new start development housing so that we have mortgages attached to those new homes, especially for first-time buyers.
0: A scrambler and dirt bike have been seized by police in Derry. The Waterside Neighbourhood Policing Team caught the vehicles being driven on the main road in Clawdy earlier this week. They were both seized for having no insurance. Police say these types of vehicles are not made for use on public roads and pose a serious danger to other road users and pedestrians. Pressure is being put on TikTok to reveal figures on the number of viewers per post of harmful content on the platform. Oireachtas Media Committee Chair Alan Kelly has given the app a deadline of today to come forward with the information. TikTok has reportedly seen 1,600 videos showing highly risky driving here since the M9 crash in which 5 teens were killed. Social Democrats TD Sinead Gibney wants action taken on algorithms showing harmful content.
4: Really, what I would love to see is that the algorithms are addressed. I mean, I think absolutely harmful content should not be on these platforms. But part of the issue is that the algorithms are promoting these types of content in ways that is harmful and reaching a lot of people. So even if you're not looking for videos around dangerous driving, the algorithm may serve you that content.
0: Looking now to weather, a mix of sunny spells and showers today, highest temperatures of 13 to 16 degrees, with light to moderate southwesterly winds freshening in western areas in the afternoon. That's all for now from the newsroom, back with headlines at 8:30.
5: Thanks, Dawn Marie.
6: How was school today?
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6: We all know that school days are filled with learning, social development and fun. But one in five young people are missing a month or more of their school year. And when they miss school,

0: they miss out, which can impact exam results and well-being later on. Every school day is a new day. 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
2: Time is 5 minutes after 8 o'clock, and it's time for Friday Sport. Good morning, Chris.
3: Good morning, Lee. We'll start with soccer. In the Republic of Ireland lost 1-0 away to Kosovo in their Nations League opener last night. The hosts' captain, Vedat Murishi, scored a deserved winner with just 7 minutes to go in Pristina. Afterwards, Irish manager Heimir Hallgrímsson admitted his players were well off the pace.
4: Many things that didn't click for us tonight. I think individually a lot of players had an off day. Collectively, we were disjointed. I was hoping that we would survive with a draw in the end, but it was fair that they scored the goal, to be honest.
3: Well, Austria won 3-1 against Israel last night, which means Ireland sit third in their group ahead of Sunday's game against the Israelis in Hungary. Elsewhere, Cody Gakpo grabbed the equaliser for the Netherlands in a 1-1 draw with Jurgen Klopp's Germany. Wales suffered a narrow 1-0 defeat against Portugal in Lisbon. Meanwhile, Republic of Ireland under-21 boss Jim Crawford admits it's win or bust in tonight's Euro qualifier against Slovakia. They are 6 points adrift of this evening's hosts, who are in the playoff spot in Group D. That game has a 5 o'clock start Irish time. Here at home in the SSE Airtricity League First Division, bottom of the table, Finn Harps travel to Limerick to face second bottom Treaty United. With only 4 games to go, former Harps captain Keith Cowan acknowledges that there is not a lot to play for, but Harps will nevertheless be hoping for a better performance than last time out.
5: I suppose you're looking more so towards performance levels at this stage. If they were obviously to pick up a few goals and maybe a clean sheet. But I think it's just the overall feeling around the squad. Like, it can be a bit of a struggle, I suppose, at this stage. And you're going, you know, you're making that long journey to Limerick and with nothing really to play for, you know, in terms of the league positions and things like that. They're not really going to make up any ground, I wouldn't think, on Treaty, you know, considering how things have been going. But I suppose within the group, lads are playing for their futures, really. And, you know, can they, I suppose, catch the eye of Paddy McElhinney? Or, you know, are we aware, or has decisions been made in terms of who is coming in to take the helm next season?
3: And there'll be updates on the game with Michael Cook later on. Highland kickoff at the Marcus Field is 7:45. In the other First Division games, Cove meet Athlone, Kerry host Wexford, and UCD meet Bray. Just one match in the Premier Division tonight. Galway plays Shelburne. Kickoff in that one is 7:45. And in the NIFL Premiership, there's one fixture. It's a big one. Leaders Kilrain at home to second place Linfield. That also at 7:45. In the Derry Senior Football Championship in Gaelic Games last night, Kilray defeated Steelstown by 112 to 9 points to book their place in the quarterfinals. And in the Tyrone Intermediate Championship, one game scheduled for this evening as Naoise Owen meet Rock in Healy Park in Omagh at 7:30. Well, our main focus this weekend on Highland Radio Sport will be from the Donegal Senior Football Championship quarterfinals. We'll have commentary and updates from the 4 games on Saturday and Sunday, with McCool's playing last year's beaten finalist Gwydor, St. Eunan's take on Dunlow, defending champions Niamh Connell meet Kilcar, and St. Michael's go head-to-head with Glen Swilly for a place in the semis. We'll also have coverage from Sunday's intermediate semi-final between Mallon and Carndonagh. On to boxing, and Aoife O'Rourke will bid for a gold medal on the final night of the European Boxing Elite Championships in Sofia. The reigning world middleweight champion takes on Turkey's Busra Ishildar in the final. Aoife's sister Lisa claimed Ireland's first gold of the championships last night. She beat the Russian Anastasia Demirchian in the light heavyweight final by split decision. Finally, in rugby, another URC season gets up and running for 2 Irish provinces tonight. Connacht begin their league campaign with the visit of South African side the Stormers to Galway at 7:45. And at the same time, Ulster are at home to Edinburgh. That, Lee, is your Friday morning sport.
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0: boys' life. Love birds, lover Friday. Something special cooking in the air today. Did you enter that trip to Lapland for the family? Today's the day. Loads of excitement. Well, if it's your birthday, there's loads of excitement too. Ach, Mary's been in touch. Good morning to Mary. How are you, Mary? Ah, I'm waving to you, Mary. There you go, Mary. Mary says, could you say a massive happy third birthday to Olivia Gallagher, who is officially 3 today. The big 3. Oh, my goodness me. 3 years old, 3 feet tallish, and already running around the house, and she is the boss. And rightly so. Love you to the moon and back, Olivia. This comes in from Big Hugs from Granny Mary. Good on you, Granny Mary. Tell Olivia that I'll see her in 10 days with loads of
1: fizzies.
0: My goodness me, excitement is building. All right, there's somebody else celebrating their 14th birthday today. Sophie Kelly Thorndale. Sophie, happy 14th birthday. Comes in for Josephine. You celebrate the birthday with Michael Douglas. He's 82, the American actor, of course. His wife, Catherine Zeta-Jones, 57, celebrates her birthday today. So they have a big party in the house. Mark Hamill, the American actor, Star Wars franchise, as Luke Skywalker. And Declan Donnelly. He's over 50. He's 51. 51 he is.

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0: Billy Ocean, Get Out of My Dreams, Get Into My Car. It's 24 minutes after 8 o'clock and I want to hit this button before I do anything else, so make sure... Yes, of course I do. Thank you very much. Right, I'm joined in... Oh, yous are looking... Let me just get a wee look at yous there now. Oh, sure, look at the two of yous. Yous are... Is this premature, immature, or what is it? Sean Quinn, good morning
1: to you. Is this not Christmas Eve this morning, no?
0: Come nice and close to that microphone.
1: Are we not on Christmas Eve, Lee, no?
0: It is. Sean,
2: it feels like Christmas Eve.
0: Karina, do you... Now, I'm going to hold this up here now. Do you think Sean's a wee bit underdressed? Do you think he should wear something else here, Sean?
2: He needs a bit more. Yeah.
0: He does. If you're tuned in, make sure to tune in to Highland Radio social feeds there.
1: Yeah,
0: now.
1: Just really
2: there
1: suit
2: we
1: these.
2: Go.
0: Oh, look
1: lovely.
0: At
2: there
1: look at
2: we
1: that.
2: Go.
0: Now, tell him, how does he look?
2: You look absolutely fabulous.
1: Look like Rudolph.
0: tell us the excitement we've been having this last few weeks at Highland Radio, Sean.
1: Yeah, this is the day.
2: I can't take him serious.
1: I can't even see. This is the day that, what was it, 4 weeks ago, 5 weeks ago, I can't remember, Lee, but we launched an incredible opportunity for a family of four where we want to take them to Lapland. And I'll tell you, it's been incredible, the response that we've had.
0: Corinne, have we had a few entries, have we?
2: We've had just a few, Lee, all right. Yeah, we've had thousands upon thousands of entries, so we have.
1: Yeah.
2: So I'm so glad that we are... leaving it up to the drum to choose the winner.
1: Absolutely. Like, because this is so easy compared to the other things that we do.
2: Yeah.
0: There's
2: going
0: to be boys and girls on the school bus now in the cars going to school this morning and mums and dads with the radio turned up a bit. Mm-hmm. So are we going to be doing the draw now or are we going to be doing it a wee bit later?
2: So we'll do it after
1: the news.
2: Yeah, that's after half eight.
0: And Sean, how did this all come about then? Was it you were speaking to some nice gentleman who...
1: Yeah, we're very, very fortunate. I've a business person who always likes to remain anonymous and he was in Lapland last year, sent me a video and said, wouldn't this be a great thing to do? And I thought he meant take me.
0: Aye, that'd be good.
1: But he wasn't, and it wasn't me. So we extended out to our listeners, and I just think this is a unique prize to get. It's a chance of a lifetime. If you're in the car this morning, you're going to school, you might be that lucky name that comes out today.
0: Yeah, and it's going to be on Monday, the 30th of November, isn't that right?
1: That's when you're going to travel.
0: So exactly. Hopefully you can say, I got to go to school that day, I can't miss PE or something like that. You can't be doing that, Corinne, is that right?
2: Oh, jeez, no, you have to take the time off, go absolute holiday of a lifetime.
0: Well, I don't know about all the boys and girls and mums, I am super excited, and we're all excited here at Highland Radio, so you'll be back just after news possibly, won't you?
2: Yeah, we will, yeah.
1: I'll try and keep these glasses on if I can.
0: I can see you after this. I keep them on while I'm still streaming here because you'll throw them to one corner. Sean and Corinne, thanks so much. Chat to you in a wee bit.
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10: Country Sundays at the Clanry Hotel Letterkenny. This Sunday it's Patrick Feeney and his band. Doors open at 8 p.m. with after party in McGilligan's Bar. Looking ahead, Jerry Guthrie's Dancing Weekend takes place from Friday 2nd to Sunday 4th of October. But this Sunday, don't miss Patrick Feeney at the Clanry Hotel Letterkenny.
0: Good morning, the time is 8:30. Going to pass you over to news editor Donna Marie. Good morning.
11: Thanks, Lee. Good morning. There's been a row within government over the early announcements of details of a new sports grant scheme. The Irish Examiner reports that Fine Gael TDs and government supporting independents shared details of the scheme before its formal launch. Despite this, Fianna Fáil Minister for Sport Charlie McConnellogue has asked his party colleagues to still not release any details while they're still being finalised. The issues caused tensions within government. Businesses in Buncrana are being warned about counterfeit €50 notes currently in circulation. Buncrana Business Together is urging anyone working at tills to carefully check notes during transactions. The notes may look genuine at a first glance, but have the word prop printed on the bottom left-hand corner. They also state along the left edge that they're not legal tender and are intended for use as motion picture props. An employer's body is urging the government to bring in an innovation tax credit. The Creative and Communications Association believes it's needed to help businesses invest in AI. It's warning smaller firms could be left behind unless they have practical support to train staff. A decision is expected today from the North's Parade Commission of an Orange Order application to hold a march this Sunday. The DUP and Sinn Féin have clashed over whether or not it should be allowed to go ahead. The Drumcree Parade route down the mainly Nationalist Garvahy Road in Portadown has been banned since 1998. And finally, a 41-year-old man will appear in court in Belfast today, charged with the murder of Dublin gangland criminal Robbie Lawler. The 36-year-old, who was a chief suspect in the murder of Drogheda teenager Keane Mulready Woods, was shot dead outside a house in the Etna Drive in Belfast on April 4th, 2020. The suspect, who was arrested in Liverpool on Wednesday, is also accused of possession of a firearm or ammunition with intent to endanger life or cause serious damage to a property. That's all for now from the newsroom. Back with news again at 9 o'clock.
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0: Dua Lipi.
1: Levitating Dua Lipi. Corinne, help us out there. I can't even. I'm so excited.
2: Dua Lipa.
1: I was leaping all over the place. I have to head to Lapland here.
3: 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We're all very busy here in Lapland, tuned in to the Lee Gooch Show on Highland Radio.
1: I can't believe we are here. What about Santa Claus tuning in Lapland? Hey, what about that? Nice.
4: The only thing is missing today is snow.
2: I tried.
1: How could you try to get snow?
2: Honestly, I was on it yesterday, but it just
1: were
2: didn't.
1: Were you on it?
2: I was.
1: To the weather people to say to get snow?
2: Yeah.
1: You have powers beyond belief.
2: Well, I don't because I didn't get it.
4: She failed. She got one job.
1: Again.
2: I know. I'm sorry.
1: What can I say? I don't know about you two, but I just know, because I know even dropping off, boys were being picked up and dropped off at school yesterday, and, you know, the SNA escorts are saying, oh, we're in for the draw, can't wait, when's it going to be and all of that. There's been such excitement about this, Sean.
4: I think most of the county's in for this draw, and I have to say now, the one rule in here is you can't, if you work for Highland, you can't win it.
1: All right.
4: I've had so many people coming to me and saying, can we not just go in this one? We don't mind if we don't win the car, but can we go in this one? Because it is incredible. It's a great
1: amazing
4: prize.
1: And just about the prize, there's so much in there that you don't have to put your hand in your pocket, Corinne. There's so much happening. It's going to be like, you probably need a week off school to build up to have the energy, because it's going to be a full-packed 2 days.
2: 2 days, exactly, Lee. And there's so much included in it that you're going to cover over the 2 days. And also, like, your thermal snowsuits are included. Your boots, your socks, hats, helmets, gloves.
1: Because I would panic. I would say, oh, we're going to have to buy them big leg warmers, socks, and the big coat and hat and gloves and stuff and boots. And no, don't.
2: All of that's included. And even your flight over, like, it's completely Christmas themed. You get into the spirit the minute you get on the flight. So for day one, it's a 30-minute snowmobile safari through the snow-covered forest.
4: I'm there.
1: I would just love that. No, come on.
2: Your meals are included as well. You've got breakfast and dinner. Day two, you've got a husky ride. You see the animals, the elves.
1: Santa Park,
2: the reindeer ride, Arctic Circle, reindeer slide. You have the elf secret forest. You meet Santa.
1: Where's the sleep penciled into that?
2: You don't need sleep, Lee. You
1: I think
2: you'll
1: just be
2: you
1: running
2: home
1: on excitement.
4: On the way back, you sleep on the way back. Because apparently, even when you get on the flight, it's just all Christmassy.
2: There is time as well. Like, you have a beautiful chalet as well. There's a sauna in it.
1: Get away.
2: And there's time. You do have time then to just spend at the chalet and go outside and play in the snow. And
4: Imagine. 38th of November.
2: Yeah.
1: 2 nights away.
4: 4 lucky people.
1: Oh my goodness me.
4: Yeah. It must be up there, one of the best we've done.
1: Well, Sean, it's all about the children, isn't it, really?
4: Absolutely, Lee. Absolutely. And this I want to be the biggest surprise ever. So what we're going to do today, right, is we're going to draw the winner. And everybody that's entered has got a number, which is in our drum behind us. But what we're going to do is we're not going to shout out the name on air.
1: Why not shout out the name on air?
4: Because, well, number one is we've got to make sure the T's and C's are okay. They can travel on that date. So we'll do that today. We're going to ring them and we're going to chat to them. And we're going to see if we can try and make it a little bit of a secret for the kids.
1: Well, sure, doesn't it make it all more Christmassy, doesn't it?
2: Class.
4: And near the time, what we'll do is we'll reveal all. But it'll be worth it.
1: All right.
4: We will.
1: You're not disclosing too much. This keeps the suspense and excitement going much more, doesn't it?
2: Yeah, so for now, we're just going to draw the number and then quietly off air, we're going to go and talk to the winners.
1: All right, because usually we call somebody up, but no, this is for the children.
2: This is for the kids. Yeah.
1: Excitement.
4: Yeah. So we want Mummy and Daddy to be part of this, to be part of our secret, where we will go and we'll surprise the kids. Nearer the time.
1: You know what you're going to get today then? You're going to get Mommy, Daddy. Yeah. Now you need to hold your face on today, Mums and Dads. Did you get a call from Hale Radio about the Lapland thing?
4: So the answer would be no.
1: No. You telling the truth, Mommy? Let me look into your eyes. I know when you're lying, Mommy.
2: Stick out your tongue, is it black?
1: All right then. And thanks to the businessman who got behind this.
4: Absolutely,
1: as well.
4: Absolutely, yeah. We're delighted. And he's... He just keeps giving, which is great. And this is a super prize, as I said earlier. He experienced it. And what he wanted to do is he wanted another family to do what he did. So that we're about to do that. And on the 30th of November, they will do exactly what he did. And they'll experience what Cream is saying there. An amazing, amazing 2 days. An experience of a lifetime. And it's all free of charge.
1: And it's memories, Sean, at the end of the day.
4: It's memories you'll never... ever. Well, maybe you will get them again, but you know what? It's a lovely
1: 2026 is going to be a good year for you.
4: It's going to be a great for four people very shortly.
1: Yeah. I'm looking at you and I can't take you seriously.
4: Neither can I.
1: I can't see your cross face.
4: I'm thinking, how quick can we get this done and get this thing off my nose?
1: Well, do you see that raffle drum there now? So who wants to go over and pick up that number then? Go on.
4: Will I do it, Cream? Will I?
2: Yeah, you are.
1: Oh, there's that's the glasses. He was mad to get the glasses off. Anyway, there's your excuse now. All right, best luck to everybody that's tuned in, listening, maybe going to school. Maybe the bus driver's pulled over and you're going to be late for school. Don't worry about that. The Munchers will understand. Well, best luck to each and every one of you now. And somebody's going to be very, very lucky, Cream.
2: This is it.
1: Here's the number.
4: The lucky number is...
1: Let's see what it is.
4: 3343.
1: A lot of threes in there.
4: I'm easy to say that, isn't it? 3343.
1: 3343.
4: But the thing is, nobody's any clue who that is.
1: No, sure, that's...
4: But that's even better because within the hour, I'm going to surprise somebody and I'm going to ring them.
1: Oh my God. Everybody's going to be sitting at their phone now. Do you know that? Is it going to be us? This is going to be so exciting, you know?
2: Exciting.
4: And the first thing I'll say is, are the kids sitting beside you?
1: Go for a walk, Mum.
4: Can you move into another room there? Do we have a conversation?
2: I think we'll wait after 9:30 just to make sure they're
1: after
2: all
1: half nine.
4: Yeah, get them off to school.
1: God, I cannot wait. Anyway, the excitement builds and it's going to be extra special in the build up to it. I just want to say thanks for having it on the program here because it's a great buzz.
2: There'll be more to come with the surprise.
4: Yeah, just the downside is you can't go, but that's okay.
1: That's all right.
4: We'll have other things we can do, Lee.
1: We'll find something else maybe to do. But come here, thanks a million, right?
4: Pleasure.
1: Mums and dads out there, have your phone switched on because you're going to be getting a call from Sean and Corinne's going to be in on the call as well. So best of luck. Can't wait. So all the boys and girls, have a great day at school. Focus on the work at school today. The teachers are going to be going mad. Sean, it's all down to you, no?
4: Well, the teachers are probably in the draw as well.
1: Well, you know what? This probably is. Well, come here to you both. Thanks a million for coming in.
4: Pleasure.
1: And hey, fun times ahead. Thanks to everybody.
2: Thanks, Lee.

0: do what you need. Music and fun at breakfast with Lee Gooch. Lee Gooch.
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10: Well, there's no snow here, but there will be in Lapland for somebody. Best luck to everybody. Now, a mix of sunny spells and showers today. The showers become isolated this morning, which is good news. Temperatures, let's get a wee bit cooler now, 13 to 16 degrees.
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10: So we had Danny and Carrie Garrett and Liam Ward and Glenty's giving the old Secret Sound a good old bash this morning. 2,740 euro. I had to spit it out there. 2740 is up for grabs. Have a listen. That's it. You know, maybe you're for the first time you're here and you think, you know what, I'm going to phone him and tell him what it is. Tell me what it is. What do you think that is? Give us a call, 074-912-5000. It could be a mighty Friday for you. Days.

0: It's the kind of song you'll never get fed up with. I think Lewis Capaldi and Forget Me. 8 minutes away from 9 o'clock. Ooh, right then, the secret sound. We have Joe Moore in Dunry, or from Dunry, just outside Bunkran on line two. We're going to Karen Dunner, first of all. James Harkin, good morning, James.
1: Hello, Lee. How are you?
0: You eventually got through, my goodness me.
1: That's it, yes.
0: Let's see, is it going to be a payday for you? Have a listen.
1: James, right.
0: What are you thinking now? I want to say you're right.
1: Pull it. Right.
0: What do you think?
1: Pull it down the bonnet of a car.
0: Ooh. Well, you know, it can fall down. You need to be careful. Well, you have the wee hinges on it now. You have to kind of do pull it down. But there was a time when you had to pull out that, what, the wee arm to put up the bonnet and stuff. But you don't have
1: That's right, yes.
0: Don't have to do that anymore. James Harkin and Karen Donna.
1: Oh, the wrong answer.
0: Well, that's another one off the list. James, come here. Have a nice Friday.
1: Thanks very much, Lee.
0: Not a bother. Look after yourself. Take care. Enjoy that weekend, too. Let's go to a man there who's pulled over, Joe Moore. What prompted you to get into Secret Sound this morning, then?
2: Good morning, Lee. I was just... I've been listening to it quite a long time now, and I've never rang on, so I just thought I would give it a wee go.
0: Well, see, this is what we need, fresh ears. And... do you know, you would have been driving to work and you've been thinking, God, you know, it could be this, could be that, could be the other. And now I'm kind of wondering, you know, you might just have the right answer this morning, Joe.
2: Well, you never know, Lee, you never know.
0: Are you ready to find out? Have a listen. Now, Joe, what do you think? What are you thinking?
2: It sort of reminds me, Lee, if I was dispensing a can of Coke from a vending machine or like a bottle of water, and it makes that noise when it's getting dispensed,
0: and it goes down the chute, and then you have to open up the flap.
2: Yep.
0: Joe Moore.
2: Yep.
0: Oh Joe, it's not right, me friend, but you give it a nice rattle anyway. Joe, thanks for pulling over, because I know you're going to work.
2: Not a bother, Lee. Thanks very much.
0: Come here. Have a nice weekend too, Joe. That was Joe Moore and Dunn, just from outside Dunry, and to James Harkin. He always tried to get through, and he got through today. Back again on Monday. It's €2,750, and I'm super excited now. Somebody's going to be getting a call about that Lapland thing between now and 10 o'clock. Oh my goodness me.
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0: Two minutes away from 9 o'clock, I want to say happy birthday to Michael Cramsey. Michael is in Letterkenny, celebrating his 75th birthday today, and it comes in. And enjoy the celebrations from the Saturday Morning Breakfast Club. That sounds good. I bet you it's a good old tasty feed on a Saturday Morning Breakfast Club.
14: Where's that?
0: In Letterkenny.
14: Absolutely no doubt.
0: I was in your breakfast club one time. Mind the time I stayed over in you. You were a good... Now, I got to say now, do you know, an insight to Greg Hughes. He is a good host if you happen to stay over in his house. And he, do you know, he's good at making the aisle breakfast. He has the bacon in the microwave, like eating, and coffee and stuff. Like,
14: not bacon, you're not in the microwave. But what I will say...
0: What did you put in? You put in eggs that morning, was
14: that's
0: it?
14: That's right. You're really good at going home. You don't hang around.
0: Well, I don't know. I don't want to over... That was only the one time I stayed with you.
14: I don't want to overstay my welcome.
0: Do you know?
14: I'd be the same. I'd be
0: I want to get my feet under the table a wee bit more, you know?
14: Yeah, very good. Very good. Come here. So that was exciting, wasn't it?
0: That was super exciting.
14: Someone's going to Lapland. I
0: can't
14: believe
0: family
14: it.
0: Of four, and the mum or dad's going to get a wee call now before 10 o'clock.
14: I know. I like the setup. It's a little clunky, but it works best because it's great.
0: It has to be clunky because it's...
14: Give the kids the surprise.
0: Well, they wouldn't sleep.
14: No.
0: And there would be no work done.
14: Yeah. So, no, I like that side of it.
0: It's just to make it extra special for the boys and girls this morning. So, to everybody that entered, thank you so much. And we're super buzzed up about it. And the buzz is going to continue until you get on that flight.
14: Okay, right. So what are your plans for the weekend?
0: What are my plans? Oh, I'm doing a bit of MCing tonight in the Clanree Rise and Shine for Lewis.
14: I was out Wednesday night, heading to the show in Gateway Hotel tonight.
0: For Tiny, Brendan Tiny.
14: And Kate Barton, for two of them.
0: Lovely, congratulations. Can't make that, unfortunately. But I rang Brendan to wish him well and stuff, but he's all right. He said I should go to Lapland. Santi's one of the wee helpers. A smart text this morning. Brendan, I'll get you back, boy.
14: In the long grass. Come here.
0: I would say he'd be a good wrestler. Do you mind Big Daddy years ago?
14: Yes, giant haystacks.
0: Wouldn't he be good in, do you know?
14: Yeah.
0: Your podcast, I was chatting to somebody yesterday with Brendan Tiny, if anybody hasn't listened to it, and I have to still listen to it in full, but it's up there. And I was chatting to somebody yesterday, and they were driving back from Dublin. They listened to the whole lot from start to finish. And they said, and this person would listen to so many podcasts, and he says it just brought them to tears, and just it was so open and heartfelt, and such a story. And, you know, so
14: it was very honest, very brave, and it's meaningful too, because

0: acceptance. That includes aggravating and mitigating circumstances, as well as victim impact statements and other relevant material. No sentence is expected today, and that's due to be handed down next month.
1: Tensions are emerging within government over the early release of details of a new sports grant scheme. The Irish Examiner reports that Fine Gael TDs and government supporting independents shared details before the scheme was formally launched, which is due to happen on Monday. Fianna Fáil Minister for Sport Charlie McConnellogue has asked his party colleagues to still not release any details while they're being finalised. Taoiseach Micheál Martin is expected to raise the issue with the coalition partners. The new Community Sports Facility Fund will replace the existing Sports Capital Programme. A group representing rank and file Gardaí says the decision to refuse overtime on certain dates was taken out of frustration. The Garda Representative Association says its members won't take on any overtime duties for five dates next month, including Budget Day and Halloween. The GRA's Central Executive Committee is also planning to march on Garda headquarters in the Phoenix Park on a date yet to be announced. General Secretary Ronan Slevin explains why they're taking the industrial action.
2: Executive members, who are number 31, represent all our members across the country, and they have taken a leadership role here. They have decided not to make the sims available for overtime on those dates that we have highlighted. And that is a means to highlighting our frustration and downright annoyance at the way that we continually are being treated both by Garda management and government.
1: Businesses in Buncrana are being warned about counterfeit 50 euro notes currently in circulation. Buncrana Business Together is urging anyone working at tills to carefully check notes during transactions. The notes may look genuine at a first glance, but they have the word prop printed on the bottom left-hand corner. They also state along the left edge that they're not legal tender and are intended for motion picture props use. Looking out to weather, a mix of sunny spells and showers today. Highest temperatures of 13 to 16 degrees. That's all for now from the newsroom. Back with more at 10 o'clock.
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5: Hello and a very good morning. 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And we've got a packed show for you. Our Friday panel, I'll introduce them to you very, very shortly. It's a great panel as always. We've an awful lot to discuss. Later on, Eric Roberts will join us about a new documentary he's been working on. DJ Rebuke is the Greg Hughes podcast guest this week. 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
5: Let's say good morning to Mary Hart, broadcaster and journalist. Good morning to you, Mary. Always a pleasure.
6: Thank you. Good morning to you.
5: Thanks for coming on to the show. We have Nicholas Crossan, former independent councillor in the Inishowen Municipal District. Hi, Nicholas.
7: Morning, Greg. Morning, all.
5: And Liam Blaney. You had me nervous there, Liam. You were muted, but you're a pro. You were muted just when the time was right. I was worried, but I had no need to be worried. Liam Blaney, councillor for Fianna Fáil in the Letterkenny Milford Municipal District. Good morning, Liam.
8: Morning, Greg, Mary and Nicholas. And I think maybe I was just lucky there.
5: Well, better lucky than good. We'll take that on this show. That's how I wing it every single morning. Right, okay. Nicholas, I'll start with you if that's okay. After years of delay, the government has finally approved a defective concrete block scheme for social housing. But with concerns that councils could still face significant costs, and with around 2,500 social homes potentially affected, has the government actually produced a workable solution, do you think? Or are we in danger of repeating problems that have, by some accounts, dogged the private home scheme?

0: Controversial questions at the present moment in time, Greg, but I do believe the mega crisis in Donegal, which is a huge, huge crisis, but if you take it into perspective of what the government is bringing in revenue, the government is bringing in 600 million extra per month for the first 4 months of this year. That's 2.4 billion. That would solve the problem in Donegal. You're saying, I think it's a way of deflecting away from the crisis itself. There is enough money in Ireland at the present moment in time. Thankfully, we're doing very well. I hope it does last. But I think that the mega crisis, we're near to make it out. And I'm sure that Liam Blaney and Mary Hart will agree with me. And it's not anybody in any party problem. It's a problem that makers and a lot of houses across the board.
1: Just if you don't mind me saying so, and I know we do say Micah, but it's just because it's so sensitive to the market
0: and everything.
1: There, you can have Micah in your blocks and they won't crumble per se. But
0: it's the defective blocks.
1: Yeah, I'm not pulling you up, Nicholas. It's just
0: we're at the defective block crisis in Buncrana, as you well know. There's very few houses that I know that doesn't have defective blocks. Some are at a very, very bad stage. At the present moment in time, I do think the crisis will be sorted. That is the problem. That's what that question is you're going to ask me. We're currently building the most expensive hospital in the world. And there seems to be billions and billions thrown at it. Something like 250 wet rooms had a slope going the wrong way. Is that incompetence or what? What is wrong with that there? But the amount of money that we're taking in, Greg, to get back to the story, the amount of money that we're taking in, we're on schedule this year in Ireland to raise 7.2 billion extra than we budgeted for last year.
1: Well, can I put it to you, Nicholas, that the issue is not the money. The issue is the money, of course, if we're going to get into the conversation about shortfalls. But in terms of it's the scheme, it's how you move through the scheme and get into a finished property. Like, not up until now, we're not really hearing of the government saying, oh, we don't have that money or it's going to delay the scheme. It's the scheme itself that seems to be causing the aggro. The money seems to be there.
0: Well, the problem of the government is magnanimous in trying and giving out money, although it be the taxpayers' money they're giving out. I don't see the money being a problem, but you have to be frugal because it's not their money, it's taxpayers' money, and we have to be very careful with it. We're trying to get the best value for our best bang for our buck on it. And when it comes in, it's a social housing that we're talking about now, that Donegal County Council, for example, is going to be a shortfall in that there. Well, that money, that is up to the executive to go and source that money and tell the government that, look, Donegal, we're lying behind again. If you take the crisis with the pay rate in Dublin, 100% granting for that there. The same should be afforded to Donegal and other counties. But we're talking about Donegal the president.
1: Yeah, all right.
0: I do believe that will come along.
1: I think I did frame the question that there are some people that believe there may be a shortfall for local authority, but there may not. We don't know yet. That's the reality. I'm not correcting you there in that, Nicholas. I'm just saying, Councillor Blaney, obviously you're within the council still see it from that perspective also. What's your take on this announcement that we had during the week?
2: Well, first of all, Greg, you better not correct Nicholas, but I don't like being corrected.
1: Did you not see how I was walking around on eggshells there, for crying out loud? Go on.
2: On a more serious note, as far as the social housing scheme is concerned, first of all, I'm the chairperson of the Special Policy Committee on Housing, and the department is working very closely with the Donegal Council on this. Now, there's been a lot of things said over the last number of days, especially with the debate around tonight, yesterday on your show, and as far as I'm concerned, a lot of scaremongering going on yesterday on your show. And I'll clarify that by stating, first of all, that was said on your show, with 147 houses completed so far this year, That would leave Donegal in a situation that took between 200 and 300 years to complete all the houses. 300 years above 75,000 houses at that bit ago. We don't have 75,000 houses, I think. Secondly, it was said on your show that the council, on average, €50,000 per house extra along with the scheme. That will not be the case in all situations. Far from it. There'll be a lot of houses. And without naming us, we were said that the minister would listen to the wrong people when he looked at that tax in the county. Their house has been done. They can take anybody to a dozen houses that is completed for the grant. And the social housing is roughly 1,200 square feet, roughly, round about that. And I've had contacted about it. And it can be done. It can be done with what's there. And if not, if there's situations where it can't be done, as I said, the council's working very close with the minister, he's working very close with them, that if there's any excess, and we're always coming up against something different all the time, and there will be something different as we go along. But with the number of houses being close together, alongside each other, semi-detached and things like that, there's no problem doing the houses. What's there? What's available?
1: I'm not putting words in your mouth.
2: Say that here today.
1: I'm not putting words in your mouth, but do you think that there perhaps was some good news during the week, and rather than those in social housing maybe being able to breathe a sigh of relief and say, okay, maybe some good news is coming, that, you know, people maybe were political point scoring at the expense of maybe some of their contentment?
2: Well, that's nothing new. And some of the baloney that was talked about yesterday proves that. And another thing as well is the side-by-side is one of the best things that was ever announced. And it's very, very welcome. But look, political point scoring is what goes on all the time anyhow in politics. But I think as far as this social housing scheme is concerned, as far as the private housing scheme is concerned, that the truth should be told and has to be told. People's gone through enough. And my own belief is be as straight as possible, tell the story the way it is, and that's what I do, and that's what I've done. And there are houses out there being built for the scheme. If you have larger houses over 2,500 square feet or 2,400 square feet, roughly, over that, it's costing extra. You can downsize to that, but there's people that's upsizing as well. And that's at their own cost, and fair play to them. But as far as this social housing scheme is concerned, and having numerous discussions, not a discussion, numerous discussions among ourselves as a party, going to Dublin, meeting ministers, trying to see what we can get sorted for as far as the social housing scheme, along with our active members, and especially Mr. Charlie McLaughlin, who is on the episode of the thing in the Shone area. And anything new that comes up, we try and get some kind of solution to it. And look, some of these can't be just changed today or tomorrow. It can take time for some of them. But in fairness to everybody that's involved in this, and including the council, the council have done massive work and administering this scheme. And we have between what's completed, between what is completed and what is on the go at the minute, 1,100 houses on the county. And I do believe as well that whenever we get into the housing estates, that we will get larger contractors coming up to this county, as we've seen a lot of people are already and have already left Dublin to come up to work up here and come back home here to work. And as we move into the social housing scheme, when we get a number of houses together with, I think we'll see the larger contractors coming up from down the country, and things will ramp up.
1: Do you think, just before I bring Mary Hart into the conversation, are you of the view that the majority of people, if they wanted to, could rebuild their houses within the scope of the scheme?
2: Well, you see, you're asking me a question. I can say yes to that question. But it's up to people to make up their own mind. Do they have the extra few pounds to not downsize? Where people, once you go way over the grant size, I'll give you an example of contractors' pricing. I know of a house, the worst example I can give of a house, that between the lowest price and the top price is over 40% of the difference in it. For whatever reason, I'm not going to start guessing for whatever reasons. But when you see that kind of disparity between prices, And it wasn't just two prices at the Godfrey House, it was a number of house prices.
1: No, I've seen, I can actually vouch for that myself separately in a different area, I presume. I have seen that variance in pricing, which is what I would put it down to is you probably don't need the work or you don't want the work, so you price yourself out of it. That's what used to be the case back in the day anyway when I was working in that area. Mary Hart, what's your take on all of this? Because we're kind of in a limbo in that the scheme's been announced, but it's been announced under current guidance, and that guidance due to change, and we presume that the scheme for the social housing will follow that guidance as well. So we're kind of in a limbo. I can't imagine any houses being done until we get the update of IS465. But anyway, this is the news that we have to debate this week. Mary, what's your overview of it?
3: Well, it should actually come forward more streamlined, and basically thanks to the private sector that there's a redress scheme at all, because they've had many, many battles to get this far. And, you know, the lot of the issues, the teething problems and enormous paperwork and enormous conflict with people trying to get this issue resolved in the private sector, it should be easily administered, because social housing will come under, vast majority of those houses will come under the local authority, Donegal County Council. Most of those houses are all of a standard, size and fix. But I do believe that what they should be, we're way, way, you know, as Councillor Blaney said, we're way, way behind the number of houses we should be building. And what they should be doing now is starting to build brand new, state-of-the-art, perfectly good homes for in the social housing market. Move those people, if they want, into those new houses, and then start remediating all of those houses that are, you know, so basically you'll have a two-tier system where you will start having brand new houses and you will also have the stock that's there that has defective blocks. The administration of it should not have any teething problems, or at least if they have, they should be ironed out long ago. I know DLDC were part of the administration and helping people to fill out forms, as was Donegal County Council, because they just couldn't cope. The concerns that I'm reading about is that the local authorities will have to carry the burden. But local authorities will always seem to have to carry the burden, and then they go to central government and then they get the money. And that, I think, is basically what the council in Donegal will have to be doing. And it shouldn't be an issue. I've actually witnessed one thing that bothered me greatly was state-of-the-art, beautiful new houses in Rafoe that were built, social housing. They sat for well over a year and a half empty. I have no idea why that is, why that happens. So, I don't know, why those things happen. They shouldn't. They absolutely should not have happened. So that type of issue should not happen. And I think, again, you need a very strong team of people within the council administration, employees assigned to get this rolling as quickly as possible and increase enormously our social housing stock in Donegal.
1: What's the significance, Liam, of the housing agency not being involved with social housing?
2: Well, I don't know if there's any great significance of it or not, but if the council is as well capable as they've proven up to now of administering the scheme and administering, sorry, the private scheme, they're going to have to run the scheme themselves. They have experience there now at it. And just there's one thing, one very important thing I think is very important anyway, that I just want to mention while we're talking about, is people that's been moved out of the houses as they start remediating them out of the social houses, they will have the option of going back into their own house. Priority number one is put them back into their own house again, but there may be reasons for different house sizes. Some people might want a different type of house, a smaller house, and might not have the same needs as they had. They might have more needs than they had. But the council will work with everybody to try and accommodate them the best they can. But the majority of people will go back to their own houses if they want to go back into them.
1: All right, we'll be back with more from our panel after these.
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9: 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The time is...
1: The time now is 22 minutes past nine. A disappointing result for the Republic of Ireland last night, losing 1-0 to Kosovo. And you can't help but think if perhaps the fixture on Sunday was playing on the players' minds, or perhaps they were just outplayed. But Ireland will play Israel in the Nations League on Sunday, despite sustained calls for a boycott. There was a protest here in Letterkenny during the week and down the country and elsewhere, of course, over the course of that week. Well, the FEI says refusing to play could have serious consequences for Irish football, while more than 160 Irish sporting figures have called on the team not to take part. So the question is the FAI right to fulfil the fixture, or is there a point where sporting consequences should become secondary to taking a stand, Mary? I'll put it to you and also tag on to that the comments from the Taoiseach yesterday, where he said that, when the dust settles, or however he phrased it, we don't even really know how unimaginable what has happened to the Palestinians has actually been. And I thought it was really interesting that coming from him just days ahead of us going out for a kickabout with the people representing those responsible. I don't know, what's your view, Mary?
3: Well, I mean, I'm unequivocal. There absolutely and utterly no way should Ireland be playing Israel, full stop. There is no excuse. There is no reason. It's money at the back of it all at the end of the day. For people to say that sports and politics aren't linked and shouldn't be linked, of course they're linked. They're representing Ireland. And for our Taoiseach to give an absolutely wonderful speech at the UN yesterday or last night from our time, he said, shame on all of us. And that we cannot say that we didn't know. Of course we know. Israel is they are committing genocide. There's no easy way to say it. And Israel they're bullies. They're trying to oust the Palestinians away from their land. We see it as best we can because they won't even let the proper journalists report or the journalists report properly on what's happening there. None of us are in any doubt about what is happening between Israel and Palestine. And for Netanyahu to be speaking at the UN and people walking out, it's an absolute disgrace. An absolute disgrace.
1: I'm not sure if you saw last night. I'm not sure if you saw last night, but the young 20-year-old goal scorer when he scored the goal when he scored the equaliser in the Israel game, not against Ireland, of course, took the corner flag and pretended it was a sniper rifle. Now, he's tried to make out it was a snooker cue, but listen, if you look at the stills, it's clear. Now, this is the same country that's been accused of sniping children from Israel into Palestine. So between the Taoiseach statement and the actions of that player, I mean, it's a hard pill to swallow that we're actually going to play that game.
3: It is, absolutely. And shame, I would say, shame on the FAI I mean, they've been wishy-washy about this. I know they did ask UEFA to not have Israel and Ireland in the same category, or at least in the same box, for them to be drawn together, and they refused. UEFA refused to do that. And honestly, I think it's an utter and absolute disgrace, and there's no easy way to say it. And I cannot I just think the FAI should be absolutely and utterly ashamed of themselves for allowing this to go ahead.
1: Even if we lose the points that we would against Israel,
3: so
1: potentially
3: lose all
1: of the points thrown out of the competition.
3: Yeah, my view is so what? So what?
1: Some things are bigger than other things.
3: Yeah, absolutely. So what? The stand that they will take will be far greater, would have been far greater than if they would lose the points. And I hate to say it, but they probably would lose the points anyway. You know, they're not the greatest team on the planet at the moment. So, I mean, I'm basically saying it's just not right. It should not be going ahead. And shame on FIFA. And you know, the football supporters themselves are angry. You know, people
1: I'm just thinking, I'm just
3: very
1: thinking
3: angry.
1: In 60 years when the history books are opened and they reflect on the Taoiseach's comments on a Thursday and then a game of football was played on a Sunday, and you'll have, you know, very intelligent people trying to make sense of that. Nicholas Crossan, what's your views? Do they diverge much from Mary?
0: Slightly different, yes. I think the match should go ahead. And I agree 100% what Mary's saying. The atrocities that's carried out in Palestine is unbelievable what's happening in Palestine. And throughout the world. If we look at, you know, Afghanistan, there's 2 million people dying of starvation in Sudan. There's not a word about it. There's people being bombed in Ukraine. Afghanistan, young girls can't go to school after 12 years of age. They're stoned if they're talking to someone in the street. But there's not a word about it. I'm going to say it again because I will be slated this. I condemn all violence. But I do think the football match should go ahead. And I just, when Mary comes back in again, I like that. Are we sending out mixed messages here? Are we being selective? Because the ladies' basketball team played Israel. There's a lovely lady from Roscommon won a gold medal last night for Ireland in the boxing. Who was she fighting?
1: Russian.
0: Boxing. A Russian.
1: Well, Mary, come back in. So,
0: are we being selective, Mary? Is the females getting a free pass in this, or are the footballers being condemned?
3: What we're looking at the moment, we're talking about the Israeli match. And
0: correct.
3: And that should not go ahead, Nicholas. You know in your heart and soul that Israel, you know, bringing in all the other wars all around the world is a different, entirely different argument. The argument at the moment is, with the Taoiseach in the United Nations arguing that Ireland should not be playing Israel on a neutral ground, it's still the same. I agree, there's wars everywhere. There's always going to be wars everywhere. But this particular war is a genocide. This particular war isn't the Israelis and the Palestinians fighting each other. This is a state violence. This is state violence. This isn't two tribes fighting each other and the best one will win. This is enormous state-controlled war. These people, the Israelis, have the best machinery, the best bombs, the best guns, the best army, as they would say themselves, in the world, at least in the modern world. There is absolutely no way you can compare a war in Sudan, or you can compare what's the conflict in South America to the genocide that's being committed by a state.
1: Yeah. I don't disagree, but I mean, you do have parts of the world that you've referenced there that Christians are being rounded up and slaughtered. Yeah. But that
3: of
1: being
3: that's going to happen everywhere.
1: Of course,
3: that's happening all the time.
1: But Nicholas,
0: but why are we being selective?
1: Because we have
3: selective then whenever they're playing, you know, whatever Sudan. Let's be selective.
0: Yeah.
3: Let's be selective then too, and take a stand.
0: Well, we're very few teams to play.
3: Well, of course,
0: if we take in the USA at the moment, President Trump, and we'll take our own President Connolly into the situation. Who has said things about President Trump? Her sister said things about President Trump. But in fairness, President Connolly welcomed the President of the United States of America and the Irish.
3: You're going around in a circle with this. Answer the question. Should Ireland as a country be supporting their football team going to a state that is bombing and killing and murdering children every single day? Should we be allowing our flag to be flown at that football match?
0: The question was asked, Taoiseach, where should the match Taoiseach go ahead?
3: Then says we should not be supporting Israel in any way, and shame on all of us.
1: Okay,
3: for
1: well,
0: our boxers shouldn't be allowed to compete against Russia.
1: Yeah, but Nicholas,
3: I'm not talking about Russia. I'm talking about at the moment. I'm talking about Israel.
0: Well, Russia's at war with Ukraine. We have sent 700 million to Ukraine to build houses. And we're talking about
1: Russia has lost 260,000 soldiers this year alone. That is a battle amongst mostly men.
0: About war, the thing they say about war is it's not who's right and who's wrong, it's who's left. Unfortunately, and it's the innocent people.
1: I'll come back to both of you. Liam, I want you to come in on this too, please. What do you think? Should the game go ahead? And I suppose especially it has to be in the context of Micheál Martin's comments yesterday as well too.
2: Yeah, but first of all, I just seen the meetings a little late last night. I seen a wee glimpse Netanyahu at the United Nations, and he said he asked any more courage wants to walk out for the first time. Chat about, I'm not using the word that I'd like to use, but I think it was totally disgraceful from the comments and then you know, like that. As far as the game is concerned, Ireland asked UEFA to ban Israel from this competition or to not have Ireland play in the same group as them. They never got no support from any other country.
0: Yeah.
2: They were on their own. And unfortunately,
3: fair play. We've had our genocide. We've had our history of colonization. So it's a new country, Ireland, barely over 100 years old. And we know what it's like when a colonial power comes in, stamp it all over for hundreds of years. So we know that. And there was genocide committed in Ireland. We know it in Donegal, you know, with the estates, people thrown out of their homes. And if there had been bombs around in those days, they would have been bombed out of it.
2: If we hadn't played the game, we would have been penalised by UEFA. It's a very hard one to call. It's put a lot of pressure on the team itself. But they're in a situation where they're going to have to play the game. Different view to Mary. They had a poor performance last night from what I hear, didn't see the game. But they've proven in the past that they can run big performances. And I think if there's going to be any time that they can run a big performance, it'll be against the Israelis.
1: Nicholas,
2: I don't agree with Mary that they're going to get beat anyway.
1: I think they'll probably win. Nicholas, the only thing is just in your preamble, and you know, you sort of say, you know, you acknowledge what's happening there, and then you say, but there's bad stuff happening in other parts of the world too, and the game should go ahead. Can there be a but after 20,000 kids at the least being annihilated, you know, entire villages being wiped out, you know, a whole nation being labelled as rats and living in the worst conditions? Can there be a but after that, Nicholas, in reality, if we want to be on the right side of history?
0: Stopping a game of football, Greg, if that was to cure the problem, I would agree 100%.
1: But it's all we have. That's the only thing we have that we can demonstrate.
0: In all the conflicts in the world, people had to make choices. Should it be, as Mary alluded to, Northern Ireland? John Hume had to go away blindfolded in the car to meet the IRA. The IRA had to sit down with Maggie Thatcher. The UDA, they had to sit down with somebody else. And until people start mixing and matching, we cannot be selective on what we're doing. Mm. Because if we're being selective, we're driving a wage in that shouldn't be driven in.
3: I'm a bit confused here. Nicholas, are you saying that you could sit down with the Israeli state, with Netanyahu at the moment, you could sit down and have a discussion with him why he should allow the Palestinians to be self-determined in where they
0: live? It's not could we sit down. We must sit down.
3: He won't sit down with anybody. Like, He won't. He has said there is no two-state system. There is no two-state solution here. He has said there will be no two-state solution.
0: Netanyahu is not going to be around forever.
1: Yeah, but Nicholas, this feels like if we were in, you know, the early 1940s saying that we could negotiate with Hitler. And I know it's the laziest argument in the world to go back and compare a current situation with Nazism, but I mean, there are great similarities in two leaders that wish to annihilate an entire group of people. You know, I think it is, to Mary's point, are some people beyond, or some regimes beyond, negotiating with?
0: But those people, they don't last forever. I mean, there was barbaric people going back.
3: Did we not have had a war of independence then, Nicholas?
0: Sorry?
3: Should we not have had a war of independence? Should we have waited until people got round the table?
0: Should we have the Easter Rising on the GPO?
3: What you're saying, it should only be when people sit around a table that the solutions can be had.
0: Well, eventually,
3: well, that's somewhere.
0: Correct.
3: And you
0: must sit around the table. There's only one way that you can solve things is compromise. There has to be compromise on all sides. And Netanyahu is not going to be there for the next 50 years. He's going to be gone.
3: The children that he's blowing to bits every morning.
0: No, and I can appreciate, now neither the children in every other country, Mary. We can't be, we're being selective. If you take the label...
3: We're not
0: the
3: being
0: back,
3: selective. We're faced with a situation at the moment where we have a choice, and the choice has been that we could say, no, we're not playing.
0: Well, a perfect example. We are being selective. We are. You look at the label on the back of that blue top that you're wearing, and I'll bet you the price of it that is made in Indonesia, or the Philippines, or some sweat factory in the Far East. And do we care when we go out? No, we don't care, because we're being selective.
1: The problem is,
0: and it's very easy. It's very easy to stand up and say, "Stop the game."
3: You have to take a stand somewhere and don't be wishy-washy.
0: Well, if we're making a stand, let's make
3: the world with every population, every problem in the world, you will not solve it today. But you can start somewhere where you see, where you are confronted straight face to face with what is happening on television every single day.
0: Yeah, and I think it's a terrible onus to put on the footballers of Ireland, who is an honour to play. And I agree with what you're saying, that the FAA had a job to do, they didn't do it, and they're getting well paid to do the job. The players, as I understand, are having a meeting themselves today, so we don't know what's going to happen.
1: But I think that's more of a, look, lads.
0: And I hope they stop them 4-0 or 5-0, sort of.
1: Okay, right. We'll be back with more from our panel after these.
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1: Right, you're welcome back to the programme. We are in the midst of our Friday panel. Mary Hart, broadcaster and journalist. Nicholas Crossan, former independent councillor in the Inishowen Municipal District. And Councillor Liam Blaney, Fianna Fáil councillor, Letterkenny Milford, MD. What is happening is genocide, says a listener. There's no other way to explain it. But who's putting them in danger? It's Hamas. And we all have a difficulty in accepting the truth, which is Hamas is responsible for killing their own people. Russia is not allowed to play football at club or international level in any UEFA. So why are Israel? Well, Russia are now are being allowed back into to organise sport, it has to be said. Maybe football not yet, but certainly in other spaces. Nicholas Crossan is speaking as if Russia is committing genocide in Gaza, but that's nonsense. Another, it's hypocritical, or is it? It is hypocritical of the Taoiseach to condemn the genocide in Gaza at the UN while still doing business with Israel. Are we being selective? Are we playing Sunday? Very few teams to play, out of touch. So according to Mary's logic, it's okay for unarmed Christians to be rounded up and murdered, but it's a disgraceful situation if it happens to Palestinians. Well, Mary didn't say that, but the problem is and to your point, Nicholas, and I'll bring Liam back in on this, if we sort of say we will not do anything until there's only one thing to do, we'll never do anything, if you know what I mean. Like, we can't influence what Russia's doing in Ukraine at the moment. We can't send a message as to what's happening in Afghanistan or in Sudan, but we have an opportunity, if we want to, we have an opportunity to send a very strong message on Sunday. So we can't fix the world's ills, but we can be written into history saying that we forewent a lower football competition to take a stand against a country committing genocide. Nicholas?
0: Yeah, I'm listening to what you're saying. I'm listening to the comments coming in. Certainly Russia is not committing genocide in Palestine, or I didn't even intend that. Israel's doing that. But I'm just saying, Russia can box, but they can't play football. Is the world being selective on it? To ban a football match and hope that it's going to stop something. You know, if you give me a little leeway in this, and Greg, just for 2 seconds. One of our county councillors went to London on Donegal County Council, representing Donegal County Council, and put the 2 fingers up to Westminster and Downing Street. Now, to me, he might think that is fighting the war, or that's going to bring about. If somebody wants to go and protest in London, let them go and protest, but not in my name and not in Donegal County Council's name. And, you know, stop. I know that's only a small thing, but they would think that that's going to do something about it. I'm sure that the British are quaking in their boots with that happening. And to me, we're sending people from Donegal County Council to London, to Scotland, to America, to build relationships, to help our county. And we get somebody go around like that there and doing that.
1: I presume it's a 2-fingered salute to the institutions of Britain and
0: correct,
1: not the British people.
0: But there's 6 million people of British descent living in London who choose, or in England, who choose to live in England, who choose to live in England, and who choose to vote in England for their government.
1: Yeah, but in democracies, you can live in a country and love a country, but you don't have to respect its government or its institutions.
0: Correct.
1: You know, that's a democracy. That's what separates us from Russia and China.
0: And you can do whatever you want in private life, but not in public.
1: Okay, I take your point. So, Liam, what's your closing comment in relation to this? I mean, it is, as I said in the lead up to the question there to Nicholas, it is an opportunity. The world's not perfect, it's complicated, but there is an opportunity to take a stand. So finally to you, should we play this game or should we pull out of it?
2: Well, I said at the beginning that if we don't play the game, we're going to be penalised for it. There's lots of ways of sending messages. I don't think should be done through sport. I think the team should be kept apart. And I think that it's any message should be sent should be political messages. It should be a lot of other countries coming together with Ireland, and Ireland coming together along with a lot of other countries, sending a political message rather than a sporting message. And I think that's what should be done.
1: On defective concrete blocks, a caller says, here we go again. Councillor Blaney still of the belief that everything in the garden is grand and dandy. Far from it. Just, I don't want to read that after 10 when you're not on the programme.
2: Oh, that's okay. That's fair enough. Yeah. Look, I accept that. I'm not saying everything's grand and dandy. If you're over 2,400 square foot or 2,500 square foot, you're not going to get the house done. But I'm only given what I know what's happening on the ground. And I would say to people to shop around, don't take a price. Don't take what you're hearing that's going to cost 100,000 along with a grant and just accept them. If somebody quotes you that, just accept that price. Don't do that. Price around. You do get the contractors out there that are doing it and still doing it for the grant that's available to do it, up to a size of roughly 2,500 square foot or maybe a bit under. I'm not saying it's exactly that. Anything over it is going to cost you money. But anything smaller than that, there's contractors out there, a number of contractors out there doing it for that. And I heard it said yesterday as well about that's grand if you can do the self-contracting yourself and all. As contractors are doing it, self-contracting can do it as well if you want to do the contract yourself for it. But there are contractors out there that are doing it, and that is genuine. Mm. And people come on to your show and say, that's not genuine. I'll take any of you to houses that's completed.
0: Yeah.
2: Well, if the people that's disagreeing with me, well, it's you yourself, Greg, I can prove it.
1: Mm-hmm.
2: And I'm quite sure that if there was, and because of data protection, it probably can't give very much information, but if somebody talked to the head of the DCB unit in Donegal County Council and asked them, were there many houses done for the grant? I would say that they'd be able to tell.
1: Exactly. Well, it might be an inquiry that they reply to. I mean, all I can do is all we can do in a program like this is give people the right to have their say, and you know, that's your belief.
2: I think important people knows the right stories out there, not political stories that tie the black in one party.
1: No, I get that. I get that. But also, two things can be the same at the one can be true at the one time. You know, you can have a genuinely held belief that the scheme can work for a lot of people, but you can also be of the belief that it doesn't, and that's where the conversation.
2: Yeah, but the belief of it is one thing; having the proof of it is another thing.
1: Yeah. All right. Okay. Mary Hart, sorry. Have you said everything you wish to say on the previous subject? By the way, I just want to make sure everyone feels that they have.
3: I just want to repeat that absolutely. Sport is political, whether we like it or not. Oh, you're representing your country, and the country is a political entity. And therefore, you could just look back at when apartheid was happening in South Africa, when the South African rugby team came to Dublin, there was no supporters in the stadium. Ireland took then, you know, now a stand needs to be taken. I think it's appalling, and I think we should be backing what Atisha has said. Shame on all of us for not doing that, and shame on the FAI for not taking a stand and being so wishy-washy.
1: And I think really, you know, there is an argument too that if you look at what the Ed Sheeran controversy, that it brought this whole conversation into a completely different space, and you know, there had to be pushback, and if Macklemore hadn't stepped away like he did, that conversation would never have ever happened. So by taking a stand, you can actually make a big difference. And people might say that music and politics is like sport and politics, they shouldn't be mixed, but sometimes You know, and I think we've had it demonstrated by Macklemore and then Ed Sheeran's comments about stadium control and free speech and all, that it can actually make a big difference. Right, we'll be back with more from our panel after these.
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1: So a mix of sunny spells and showers today. The showers will become isolated this morning, clearing eastwards for a time, but will become heavier and possibly thundery in the west by evening. Highest temperatures 13 to 16 degrees. Now, this is one of those ones where as I read it and I was blinking furiously because I thought my eyes had stopped working. The Road Safety Authority, who we pay an absolute fortune to, it has to be said, the Road Safety Authority said motorway driving should become part of learning to drive in Ireland. But obviously, we may have been forgotten and other counties as well with problems with their road infrastructure. Because what does that mean for young people, young drivers or older drivers for that matter, in counties like Donegal, where there isn't a single motorway? Is it reasonable to require people to demonstrate motorway competence when large parts of the country don't have access to one? So how would your lessons be done? How would the test be done? And the RSA, they're going to bring this forward. They think this is a really good idea. Liam, I don't know if I've started with you on any of these yet. Sorry, go ahead.
2: Right, I definitely don't agree with it. How are we expected to get people to do lessons on motorways whenever we have to go on the 26 counties to go down to Tuam to get a motorway, or if we go to RD to get a motorway? That's not workable. And as usual, that's organisations forgetting about it all, leaving us out and not taking us into their thoughts at all. And I think it's totally unreasonable. I think it's wrong, and I don't think it will come on. I don't think it should come on.
1: Yeah, but they're going to bring this forward to an Arctus committee, I believe. Now, the Road Safety Authority would know that tragically we have some of the highest statistics in terms of road deaths in Donegal, but that's not even referenced. It's not like saying, but we understand that in some parts of the country there might be difficulty in getting access to motorways and we'll come up with an accommodation. It's like, as I say, this is an incredibly well-funded association, and I don't think they should get a pass for this glaring omittance.
2: Well, I don't know what kind of pass they will get if they get any pass for it. My own belief is that it can't happen, and it's just as simple as that. There's no way can you expect people to go and do 12 lessons, travel down to Galway or to RD, down below RD, for lessons on water. There's no way can that happen. It's not going to happen. I don't think it will happen.
1: Nicholas, a minute to you, please. Or less.
0: The same thing. It's 2 hours and 40 minutes to the nearest motorway, as Liam alluded to there, to RD. I don't think that they should cut their time a little bit and bring it down, that it's easier access to getting your test done in Donegal. Most of the tests in Donegal hasn't changed in the past 50-odd years since I've done my driving license. Most tests are done at under 50 kilometres an hour, or the old 30 miles an hour. Then people, you get your license and you can drive up the road at 50 miles an hour, or 60 or 80 kilometres or 100 kilometres an hour. My problem is this here, is there's so many laws out there regarding driving. We know where the accidents is happening. We know what time they're happening. We know where they're happening. What we don't have is the Garda power to help to stop these accidents happening. There's not enough Garda. There's not enough cars. There's not enough power. When they do get somebody, they can't enforce the power. They can't even put somebody off a motorcycle or a scooter in Dublin traveling around. So I think it's a way that I'm going to go back. I'm going to be dogging the manger again here, Greg, that the government is deflecting from the real issues here, that we don't have enough manpower to control our roads.
1: Okay, briefly to you, Mary, if that's okay. You are muted. We all did so well, Mary. Can you unmute? I want to hear what you've got to say.
3: Sorry, I'm going against all three of you on this one. I absolutely, everybody learning to drive should learn to how to enter a motorway, how to enter a fast lane, and how to stay in the slow lane. I heard the head of the Road Haulage Association saying their drivers were constantly terrified of young drivers coming onto the road, or inexperienced drivers coming onto the motorways and not knowing what to do or how to enter. Mm. There is such a thing as a computer, and you can sit in front of a computer and you can be shown and you can learn how to enter. And very simply, you don't have to be bloody well going down to a motorway to learn to drive onto a motorway. Okay. It's how you enter it. It's not anything else beyond that.
1: Let's use technology. Mary Hart, thank you very much indeed. Broadcaster and journalist. Have a great weekend. Councillor Nicholas Crossan, look after yourself. Thank you very much indeed.
0: And thanks,
1: last
0: Greg.
1: But not least, Councillor Liam Blaney. Have a great day. Thanks, Liam, for joining us. I appreciate it.
2: Yeah, you
1: go. Thanks very much. Bye-bye. Okay, we'll be back with more after the news at 10.
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24: Good morning, it's 10 o'clock. Donal Kavanagh at the news desk. Geoffrey Donaldson is back at Newry Crown Court today for a pre-sentence hearing. The former DUP leader was convicted earlier this year of child sex abuse offences and is seeking to appeal those convictions. Reporter James Gould is in Belfast.
25: At today's hearing, the prosecution and defence are expected to make submissions on the factors the judge should consider before deciding the sentence. That includes aggravating and mitigating circumstances, as well as victim impact statements and other relevant material. No sentence is

0: representing rank and file Gardaí says the decision to refuse overtime on certain dates was taken out of frustration. The Garda Representative Association says its members won't take on any overtime duties on five dates next month, which include Budget Day and Halloween. The GRA's Central Executive Committee is also planning to march on Garda headquarters in the Phoenix Park on a date yet to be announced. General Secretary Ronan Sleven has been outlining why they're taking the action.
1: The executive members, who are number 31, represent all our members across the country, and they have taken a leadership role here. They have decided not to make themselves available for overtime on those dates that we have highlighted. And that is a means to highlighting our frustration and downright annoyance at the way that we continually are being treated both by Garda management and government.
0: Tensions are emerging within government over the early release of details of a new sports grant scheme. The Irish Examiner reports that Fine Gael TDs and government supporting independents shared details before the scheme was formally launched. It's due to happen on Monday. Fine Gael Minister for Sport, Charlie McConnellogue, had asked his party colleagues not to release any details while they were still being finalised. Taoiseach Micheál Martin is expected to raise the issue with coalition partners. The new Community Sports Facilities Fund will replace the existing Sports Capital programme. More than 20,000 Glasgow Council workers are going to be fired and rehired on new contracts. It affects virtually everyone working for Scotland's biggest local authority, which says it's necessary to address unequal pay. Around 1 in 10 will see wages fall. Sky's Conor Gillies is in Glasgow.
2: I've been chatting to one source who works here in the city in social care, and they are saying that some in their team are facing a pay cut of 20%. We're talking £9,000 a year. Unions are absolutely furious. They're saying this is a shoddy deal.
0: The Foreign Affairs Minister says the next leader of the UN should be a woman. An election is underway to replace Antonio Guterres as the Secretary General of the organisation. Ireland is largely sidelined in the selection process. It's being led by the nations who have seats on the UN Security Council. Minister McEntee says, as far as the UN is concerned, there needs to be reform across the board.
3: I've been very clear in offering our support for the process that I hope will continue and be put in place with the new Secretary General, looking at reform not just of the Security Council, but reform generally that's needed within the UN. Obviously, we will have a new Secretary General appointed soon, and while we don't know who that will be, I personally think it's time that we have a female Secretary General. We have never had a female Secretary General, and I believe that somebody in that position will be able to perhaps bring a new dynamic or a new approach to how the UN and how the Security Council can be managed.
0: Donald Trump and Chinese leader Xi Jinping have attended a White House state dinner as the Chinese leader's three-day US visit continues. The two leaders and their wives will visit America's National Archives later. AI, trade and the conflict in Iran are among the issues being discussed. China Dialogue founder Isabel Hilton says there's a clear reason why Mr. Trump wants closer ties with Beijing.
4: Trump has wasted an awful lot of missiles in Iran, and he can't replace them without a steady supply of strategic minerals. This is just a little reminder that if he really wants to have a functioning armed forces again, he'd better be nice to China.
0: Weather forecast, a mix of sunny spells and showers today. The showers becoming isolated as the morning goes on, clearing eastwards for a time, but becoming heavier and possibly thundery in the west by the evening. Highest temperatures, 13 to 16 degrees Celsius, light to moderate southwesterly winds, freshening in western areas this afternoon. 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
5: The obituary notices this Friday morning, September 25th. The death has taken place of Keith Lawrence Leal of the Manse, Rendeven, Dunfanaghy. The wake will take place at his home in the Manse today from 2 p.m. until 9 p.m. The funeral cortege will leave his home tomorrow at 11:30, going to Dunfanaghy Presbyterian Church for 12 noon service of celebration and thanksgiving for his life, followed by burial in Clondahorgy Old Church Graveyard. 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Family time, please, on the morning of the funeral. For family information and more details regarding wakes and funerals, please go to highlandradio.com.
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2: We won't make you jump through hoops for lower prices. We'll give you them every day. Aldi. It's not complicated.
3: A big thank you once again to our guests on the Friday panel, Mary, Nicholas and Liam. Lots of you messaging in, of course. Let's get to some of those now. Actually, before we get to comments, just a bit of advice on the roads, that there is a really bad oil spill as you leave Dunluce heading towards the back of Argyll. Please drive with care. A couple of people have mentioned that, so it certainly is could be problematic, so be careful if you don't mind. Greg, there's a very wise saying, if you don't stand up for something, you fall for anything. Sorry about the caps. No, that's okay. Don't worry about that. Nicholas is correct, says the listener. Sometimes we need to speak to people we don't like. Ian Paisley famously stood at Belfast City Hall in 1985 and declared, never, never, never, never. 13 years later, John Hume accepted the Nobel Peace Prize and spoke about respect for differences and building peace through agreement. History has shown us that when people are divided, shouting never achieves little. It is through dialogue, respect and agreement that progress is made. Great to hear good, honest debate on Highland Radio. Well, that's what we endeavour for all of the time. The only thing is that, and I think Mary made the point, I'm not sure Netanyahu or those that will come behind him with the same views are negotiable with. And also, you know, how many kids will be killed in Gaza in 13 years whilst we wait for people to come to their senses? Can you ask Nicholas, would he have stood by the boycott of apartheid in South Africa? The boycott was what essentially forced the South African government to move on from apartheid. Shame on our government for not asking the FAI to withdraw their players. Sport has been mixed with politics ever since and before the Olympics. Gladiators and still rears its ugly head and results in the Celtic Rangers and any other rivalries. How much does our government bail out the FAI and other sports for? That's politics. Another, I think you're missing the point. Israel's not a European nation and therefore should not be playing in a national or nations league. Again, Europe turns a blind eye to protect the wealthy. It's simple, all about the money and arms. Another, good morning, Greg. Ireland should do what we're doing with the Eurovision Song Contest again for 2027, not taking part while Israel are taking part, says John. Greg, you're a clueless disgrace. The obsession this country has with Israel is manic. Israel is not committing genocide. Anti-Semitism is at the root of this, and attacking football players in their hotel is a disgrace. Congo, Sudan, Yemen, Somalia, Ukraine are suffering horrifically, but no mention ever. Hamas is the government of Gaza, and committing mass murder and rape in the name of their own people. If you believe Hamas and Iran want anything other than the destruction of Israel and every Jew, you're naive in the extreme. But it's interesting in your comments there, and I take your point, and I don't have all the answers. I just give people an opportunity to speak. Iran is Hamas is a movement. It's a leadership. What I would argue is that I've never heard anyone really defend Hamas. Maybe some people try and justify it and go back and say, well, Israel started it. But collective punishment is not really the way. So say, for instance, when the British were at the peak of their war with the IRA, their dispute with the IRA, you know, Dublin, Cork, Galway, Donegal weren't being blanket bombed, or people weren't being shot dead in the streets or starved or deprived of water or electricity. And that's because there wasn't collective punishment. And whilst Hamas are a very nasty group of individuals, you don't punish an entire people, do you, for the actions of some? No more so than I would say that every Israeli people, every Israel person or every Jewish person is Israel or Netanyahu. Of course they're not, because there are different views within a country. Israel will not listen to anyone, says another listener. They are fanatic terrorists, country that have been fired up by anti-Semitism and Nazism, which they are now recreating against Palestinians. As I say, I can't speak for all of the Iranian people, Israeli people. It's the leadership that seem to be making the decisions. How many have to be murdered by Israel before we would give up 6 points? When the truth is, as you see, it's not the 6 points. We most likely actually would be probably chucked out of the competition and face fines. But maybe that's a price worth paying as well. But reading on here, how many have to be murdered by Israel before we'd give up 6 points? I can't believe anyone would measure innocent lives against points. Micheál Martin showed his true colours last night, spoke about loss of innocent lives, also stated when dust settles, the world will be ashamed. The world knows what's happening and people are trying to stop it. It's the leaders like you, Micheál Martin, that are preventing us at every opportunity. You and your government are complicit. Now, mixed messaging there, because I think Micheál Martin has been one of the most vocal world leaders. Maybe we're not doing enough. Maybe more should be done. But he used very, very strong words. But you seem to be saying he's complicit at the same time. I don't know. Joe Biden could have stopped Israel when he was president at the time, but he didn't. Lefties won't say that. Well, you've said it. It's been put out there. Greg, and to be honest with you, if the truth be told, like you can try and think it's about left or right politics, Biden or Trump or Kamala or Harris, Kamala Harris or whatever it might be. Listen, the bottom line is this supersedes left or right politics. There are people of all sides of the political debate that are making absolute fortune out of all of this and probably don't want it to stop. Democrats, Republicans, I don't know. Anyone who thinks anything drastically would change in a government change, if a government changed in any country, is naive, I think. Greg, when it comes to Ireland playing football, they're useless. I watched the game last night and Ireland are a joke. I think they should hang up their boots. They're going nowhere. And although where were the protests when Israel athletes were allowed to compete against us in the European Athletics Championships last month, winning gold and silver medals? RTE had 5 hours of daily coverage over 2 weeks, selective protests. I think, you know, for me, that's like saying, you know, comparing Macklemore, his protest with a band in a pub doing a protest. I don't mean that bad, but there's a profile to international football and it has far-reaching ramifications, far more so than a Russian fighting in a European boxing tournament or a couple of athletes running in the European Championships. I'm not saying that's not something someone can take a stand on, but the truth is that this is on a scale. This would have far greater an impact. Right. Now, listen, thank you, all of you. That sounds ignorant. I didn't mean to be ignorant. Thanks to all of you for your listening to our podcast, the Greg Hughes podcast from Highland Radio here. It's really successful. You know, we're so proud of it. It's charting in the national charts. We're up for a national radio award next Friday for the podcast. And it's thanks to our guests. We've had some amazing guests. Just last week, we put out 2 podcasts last week, but Brendan Tiny Vaughan, a great friend of the show, he was on and he was so honest. And it's an amazing listen. If you can listen to it, please do. And we also had Kate Barton, who's also a recipient of a Tip O'Neill Award, a very interesting lady. And there's been week after week after week after week, some amazing interviews. And we've got quite a few podcasts already recorded for broadcast later. I spoke yesterday afternoon to the former Bishop of Derry, Donal McKeown. What a fascinating man. You know, and that in itself, again, another fantastic podcast. So they're all there for you. They're on our website. I wouldn't mind trying to get them into a more coherent place on the website because they're interspersed with the show and they really can be quite hard, I've found anyway, to track down on our own website. So that's something I'm going to work with the IT team on. 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But if you give us a like, a subscriber, or a rating, it really helps in getting the message out there. And we have loads of different types of guests, it has to be said. And this week, it's a guy, I'm going to be completely honest with you, I didn't really know a great deal about. I didn't know that we had a young man living in Donegal, from Donegal, from Letterkenny, in fact, that was headlining Coachella and some of the biggest dance festivals around the world. And I didn't know what to expect when I met him. I'm talking about DJ and producer Ruben Keeney. He goes under the moniker Rebuke. I didn't know what to expect. But this is a guy that I think would be successful in anything he does in life because he's fascinating. So if you're an interest in music, you'll love it. But if you've just got an interest in how someone becomes successful in their attitude and ethos, I think you'll really enjoy it too. So my guest on this week's The Greg Hughes Podcast is DJ and producer Rebuke. That's Ruben Keeney. Now, in this preview, we pick up his story when he's still a teenager. He's not yet 18. He's making music and discovering that some of the biggest DJs in the world are playing his tracks. We follow that journey towards the record that would become his huge breakthrough. That is Along Came Polly. Here's a taste of our conversation.
1: Yeah, I mean, like I actually launched my own record label to get my music going because nobody wanted to listen to it, which I should have probably took that on board and was like, yeah, probably shouldn't have done that, you know, but I did it now, you know, I can't remember exactly how I did it, but like, you know, I think even back then there was these like digital distributors where you just signed up and they put, like, there was only so many stores. Spotify definitely didn't exist back then. And, you know, for the DJ world, there was maybe one or two sites where you could buy music and it was very easy to get it on there, you know, so it wasn't a huge amount of work, but, you know, I still had to register for it and I had to pretend that I was over 18 to get on. You know,
4: and I suppose it's like a track being included in a set or being picked up on BBC Radio 1 Dance or something along those lines. And that's like, these are massive steps forward.
1: Yeah, I mean, the kind of biggest one when I was early on was when I was, I think, 15 or 16. I had a record called Coming Up, which came out under my own name, Ruben Keane, at the time. And, you know, that record ended up getting played by like David Guetta and Carl Cox and Sasha. And it was weird because I remember I didn't have a phone back then. And I would come home every day from school. I used to go to school in Milford, Loretto, and I come home every day and I get emails to say, yeah, Cal Cox played your song last night at Dance Valley in Brazil. And then the next night it would be David Guetta played it in Paris. And I'd be going into school the next day and be like, Cal Cox played my tune. And they're like, who's Carl Cox? You know, they had no idea, you know, just because, you know, the age group or whatever. And
4: Carl Cox is more my era than yours. That's how long that fella's been around.
1: I know, right? So it's they had no idea, you know, and but that's when I started to
4: It's an interesting one, isn't it? Because, you know, like, who, not show off, but who do you share your excitement with when people are going, Carl Cox?
1: Who is it, you know? They had no idea.
4: But what an endorsement. Like, I mean...
1: It was enough for me to be like, all right, well, maybe this is going to work in some shape or form. Because before that, I was just experimenting and trying things and didn't know if anything was going to stick.
4: It's like Ed Sheeran singing a track I sent him, or, you know, like, it's huge.
1: For that world, yeah, for sure. Yeah. You know, and it was even, you know, back then it was a lot harder to get music to DJs, you know. So these days, you know, we've got obviously, you know, Instagram and everything, and it's just all so fluid. But back then it was a lot harder even to reach those guys, you know.
4: Do you know, or have you learned since, that once you sort of got some of your tracks included with the likes of Carl Cox etc, that you were on their radar then? Like, do DJs at that level sort of then be looking out for another release from you? Is that how it works?
1: Yeah, especially when they hear the story behind it. I think that was, in the early days, that was sort of almost like something that helped me a bit because I was so young. And, you know, I remember when I was, I think around that same time period, I got hit up by a management company in England. And at the time, I didn't know what a management company was, you know. They're like, yeah, we're these, you know, a management company in England, and we want to come over and talk to you about management. And I was like, what's a management?
4: What are you going to do for me?
1: I didn't even know what it was, you know. So in the end, they flew over to Ireland and met my mum and dad. And, you know, that's whenever, you know, I started to get into the business a little bit more, you know. And I think they probably seen that. And they're like, well, you know, this guy's, you know, 15 and he's making tunes that these guys are playing all over the world, and he's never set foot in a club yet. So I think that was... early on, it was a big selling point, you know, or kind of something that made people a little bit interested.
4: I do know what you mean, because you were like a prodigy, got this, you've this, the irony is that your music is being played by superstar DJs in a packed club that you couldn't actually get into.
1: No.
4: So there is a story there.
1: Even like the, you know, I guess like the way them records were arranged and the way that, you know, they were, you know, made for dance floors and stuff, people just couldn't get over that, you know, I was the guy behind it, you know, and that's what, you know, early on for sure sparked the attention. But, you know, that only lasts for so long. And, you know, when I got a bit older, it didn't really work anymore.
4: Yeah, it's kind of interesting too with your experience, because, you know, like you could almost think that if you were a Coldplay or something and you're writing a song and you go, right, you know, this is a stadium song because you know kind of what works in a stadium.
1: Yeah.
4: But there you are, like you're creating, you know, massive club venue music, but you haven't really been in them as such. So it's kind of interesting, isn't it?
1: That's what the guys, whenever they, you know, the management guys came over to Ireland first to speak to my mom and dad about it, they were just like, they couldn't. They're like, how is he doing this? You know, and I didn't, but I never really thought of it like that, you know. I was just listening to the songs that I was playing, you know, and my own little sets in my bedroom, and I was trying to make them sound like that, you know. So, it's just funny how that ended up.
4: And the management company was a good experience, because at that stage of the career, I've chatted to people in the past whereby that can be where they've been screwed over or it didn't work out or they lost a couple of years, but that was a good relationship for you.
1: Yeah, I mean, it didn't work out in the end, but more because I was still, I feel like, growing as an artist and, you know, they managed me for 3 or 4 years and they helped me out so much and they taught me, I feel like they taught me the world of music a little bit more. You know, back then, as I say, I didn't know anything about management or agents or publishers or anything like that. And there was these guys that sort of open that world up to me, you know. I didn't even know it existed, you know. So I had a good experience with them, and you know, it was a good experience for it.
4: So momentum is huge in any industry, but I think particularly in music. So in other words, like you're in your teens and you've got this recognition and you're doing really well, you've got a management company, but you're still sort of at a level, right? Was there any frustration or any reason as to why at that time you didn't sort of, you know, go through the stratosphere?
1: Yeah, I think I just wasn't, you know, at the time, obviously, when I was, you know, whatever age, but by that age, 16 or 17, I was quite frustrated. I wanted everything yesterday, you know, but I think looking back now, I probably just wasn't ready for it, you know. I think I was still growing as an artist and also growing just, you know, as a, you know, young guy, whatever, you know. So, I mean, I just feel like it probably, you know, I just wasn't ready at the time. And that kind of happened, I mean, really, as I said, I didn't actually find my proper breakthrough until I was like mid to late 20s, you know.
4: And is that Along Came Polly?
1: Yeah.
4: And you judge it as that too, because obviously, you know, those that would represent you or Wikipedia or whatever, they have that as your breakthrough moment. That is how you see it as well too.
1: That's definitely like how I went from, you know, literally that record took me from playing down at the Orchard every weekend to within 3 months playing all over the world. Like that's how like chaotic that record was, you know, and it was, that's what I would call the breakthrough, because it was just so fast and sharp. It was like, just went from this to this and months, you know. You know, before the record even got released, there was so much hype on the record and there was a bit of a delay in it coming out. By the time the record came out, I'd already done a full tour of Europe and I'd done, you know, a tour of US and it was just, that was how like explosive that record was, and I would definitely credit that to being like the breakthrough track, you know.
3: Yeah, remarkable. Going from playing the Orchard, great venue, don't get me wrong, playing the Orchard to playing all around the world. It's an astonishing story. It's also later on in that podcast as well, there's just a couple of it's all interesting, but some tidbits. He also talks about how you know, he's planning on not doing as much touring in the future and focused on music making, producing, etc. How selective he is in with who he works with. And there's an interesting story, and it's really quite remarkable. Many of you listening will be familiar with Tiësto. You know, a huge DJ, still huge, but was massive in the 90s and noughties. And, of course, as a young DJ, Rebuke looked up to Tiësto. Well, then later on, fast forward, and Tiësto contacts him and says, listen, I'm working on a new track or something along those lines. You know, will you do a bit of work with it on me, work on it for me? And he goes, respectfully, he goes, well, it's just not really the space I'm working in at the moment or the style of music or whatever. And, you know, he's been offered to sort of work with some of the biggest acts. You know how DJs can work with sort of established vocalists, and turned it down because he says, you know, it's not just not for me at this time. So an astonishing man. And I think, as I said, if you're interested in music, you'll love it. But also, too, if you're interested in applying that kind of logic in your own life, you'll enjoy it, too. So that is Reuben Keeney Rebuke. That podcast live for you in about 35 minutes on our website, highlandradio.com, on Spotify, iTunes, Amazon Music, wherever you get your podcasts. And as I say, please, if you can give us a rating or a subscribe to, it all helps. It's good. And as I say, we're looking forward to being shortlisted for the National Radio Awards, the IMROs. Is it the IMROs? It is the IMROs next Friday, Danny Kilkenny. And who's to say? Hey, we might get something from it. It doesn't really matter. What matters to me is that people enjoy it and listen to it, and that's the bottom line. Right, good luck if you're playing the bingo. Here's the numbers.
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3: Okay, let's welcome on to the programme now Anna Kavanagh, convener of Walk Not Shoes 2026. Thanks for joining me, Anna.
11: Good morning, Greg, and thank you so much for giving me the opportunity to speak about our event that's coming up on Sunday, and also good morning to all of your listeners across Donegal.
3: Okay, we'll talk specifically about the Donegal event in a moment, Anna, but firstly, maybe if you could give listeners a background to the National Walk in Our Shoes campaign. What's it about?
11: Well, I'm the convener to a group called the Alliance of Birth Mothers Campaigning for Justice that was set up in 2019. And over the last 7 years, I have listened to the stories of men and women and the bruising ordeal that they have had through the family court system here in Ireland. And I suppose at the end of May, I put out a call for volunteers to come forward to coordinate a walk in all 26 counties in Ireland. And within 12 days, I had a coordinator for every county in Ireland. And I suppose that illustrates just the level of experience that people have of the family court system in Ireland, right across the 26 counties.
3: And the demands are really quite simple, it would seem, on the face of it. Seeking a family court system for a transparent, trauma-informed, and for it to be trustworthy. These are monikers you would hope would already be associated with the family courts, but clearly not.
11: 100%. And indeed, if I may say so, some time ago you interviewed our coordinator in Donegal, William Porter,
3: correct,
11: who spoke to you about the bruising ordeal that he had through the family court. And that matter then was raised a couple of days later. The interview that you did with him was raised by Deputy Matty McGrath on the floor of Dáil Éireann with the Taoiseach. So this is an issue that affects men and women. But most importantly, and this is what tears the heart out of us, it's the children who are the real victims, because decisions are being made in the family courts every day that affect children. And the effects of those decisions can, in many instances, have very adverse effects. Some of the effects will be short-term, some will be medium-term, but sadly, some of the children will grow into adulthood and they will never recover from the adverse effects of the decisions that were made about them as children in the family courts. And I suppose the reason why this has been happening to a great extent is because of the in-camera rule. And most people, you know, when they hear in-camera rule, they think that that is people forbidden from taking photographs in the family court. That's not what it entails. It's actually a procedure that forbids journalists or anybody from going into the family court. So everything is done in secret. Mm. And a recent judgment by Judge Simmons actually puts a spotlight on what went on in one particular instance in the district court. And the background to it is that a mother was in the district court. It was a hearing involving access for her 14-year-old daughter, and she appealed it to the High Court. And Judge Simmons was the judge that heard that case. And his judgment was published earlier this month. And it's a very, very detailed judgment that actually gives an insight into what went on in the district court. The mother was shouted and roared at by the judge. She was only given a minute or two to speak. The court expert was allowed to stray into the whole area of advising the judge on how he should make his judgment. The 14-year-old daughter, the judge refused to allow her voice to be heard. So Judge Simmons overturned the district court judgment, and he ruled that it was to go back to the district court to be heard by a different judge. And this is a groundbreaking judgment, because it, Judge Simmons said that a judge must hear all the evidence. The mother has a right to cross-examine the court expert. The child has the right to have their voice heard, and the court expert must not be allowed to participate actively in the judgment. So this judgment is groundbreaking. But for me, who has been speaking with mothers and fathers over the last 7 years, what happened to that mother in the district court is not unusual. Mm-hmm. I would have heard many, many, many stories about that. So we're asking for reform of the in-camera rule along the lines of what has happened in the UK. And last November, I was instrumental in bringing over a leading family law barrister from the UK to mm-hmm. brief TDs and senators in Leinster House. Her name is Dr. Charlotte Proudman. She's actually written a book on family law in the UK. And she spoke about how mothers were treated in, that she represented, how they were treated in the family court. And then the UK, as a result of a lot of lobbying, the UK government reformed the in-camera rule, which allows journalists in to report on what's happening. Now, not to break the anonymity of the people involved in the court hearing. That is a criminal offence, and it will remain a criminal offence. But she said that when the journalists were allowed to come into the court and report, she said the whole culture of the report of the court was transformed, mm-hmm. and judges started to behave, lawyers started to behave, court experts started to behave. So we are asking that we have reform of the in-camera rule along the lines of what is happening in the UK. Yeah. And I actually am now a member of the all-party group, the Dáil all-party group on family law reform. And we had a meeting with Minister O'Callaghan on the 1st of September. And we have another meeting coming up in a few weeks' time. We presented to him what's happening in the family court, and we requested that he reform the in-camera rule. Well, and I have to say that he gave us a very favourable hearing.
3: That's what I was going to say. There does seem to be some positive momentum, and I think that actually makes attendance at these events even more important, which is very, very positive. And if any country doesn't need reminding about the consequences of secrecy and behind closed doors and under the carpet sweeping, especially in the area of childcare, it's us. So hopefully something happens positive in this regard sooner rather than later. The Donegal Walk is this Sunday, leaves the Tusla offices in Letterkenny at 11 a.m. heading towards the courthouse. So if you've listened to Anna and you want to put your weight behind this movement, that is exactly how you do it. There's a national walk then in Dublin on Wednesday. Participants assemble outside the forecourts at 11:30 a.m. and then walk silently to Leinster House starting at noon. And Anna, we'll stick that up on our socials so people can double check the dates and get out if possible.
11: Yes, Craig. And now there's some important things that I have to tell your listeners. We're inviting people to come along dressed in black as a symbol of mourning, carrying children's shoes. And these shoes are symbolic of the lost childhoods. And under the direction of William, our Donegal coordinator, he will lead you to the courthouse. You follow his instructions, and if the guards are on standby, you follow their instructions as well. You keep to the footpath. There is to be no banners or posters. There will be no speeches, no registration, no fundraising. And when you arrive at the courthouse, you will lay out your shoes, and William will then take a photograph of the shoes, send it to me, and I will do then a video montage from around the 26 counties of the, you know, as evidence that the walk actually took place in all 26 counties. We ask that people do not take photographs during the walk, because some of the people that are on the walk, you know, are going through the family court system themselves. They do not want their pictures plastered all over social media. When you get to the courthouse, you may take photographs of the shoes, and you may take your own personal selfie of yourself with a friend or two, and make sure there's nobody else in the photograph, and post it to your social media page using the hashtag #WalkInOurShoes2026.
3: Okay.
11: So I think that's
3: we've covered more everything,
11: or less
3: Anna. That. We have. Okay.
11: Yeah.
3: Listen, thank
11: and
3: you.
11: I
3: yes,
11: just
3: go
11: want
3: ahead.
11: To thank you. I
3: okay,
11: want
3: no problem.
11: To thank you sincerely, Greg, for this opportunity. And I want to pay special tribute to William, because he has worked so incredibly hard for the last 4 months, along with all of our other coordinators, to make sure that this is going to be a very safe space for people to come out and just make that call for a court system, a family court system that's transparent, trauma-informed and trustworthy.
3: Thank you very much, Anna Kavanagh, convener of Walk In Our Shoes 2026, that Donegal event on Sunday, national event then on Wednesday.
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3: Right, so a mix of sunny spells and showers today. The showers will come isolated this morning, clearing eastwards for a time, but will become heavier and possibly thundery across the region by the evening. Highest temperatures 13 to 16 degrees with light to moderate southwesterly winds freshening in western areas, i.e. across us, this evening. 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Liam Mulligan is a member of Aintu and father of an adult with Down syndrome. He joins us on the programme now. Good morning to you, Liam.
23: Good morning, Greg.
3: And I'm really pleased, and it might seem like an oxymoron, but I'm really pleased to see this conversation happening more and more in the open, because for years I was hearing from people like yourself who were harbouring these concerns and anxieties, and this is a way we're moving towards maybe alleviating that for some. And it's in the context of the Before We Die campaign, Liam. What is it to you? How do you describe this campaign to us?
0: Well, the campaign is, the worry that you have is that however happy your child and safe your child is while you're about, and you have no problem with the bits of extra work that are involved with the disability because it is your child, but you're not going to be about forever. And what's going to happen when you're no longer capable of taking care of the child? And there have been too many cases of children not really being respected and not really being properly taken care of, and no plan for taking care of them when the family is no longer in a position to take care of them. And this is a very blunt name for a campaign, Before We Die. We'd like to know that there is something in place that will take care of them in the community that they're in. I mean, it's interesting. I hadn't actually heard of the particular campaign until just over a week before the meeting, the National Assembly that they had last Saturday, and I went to Dublin for that. And even since then, I've heard even more stories locally than I've heard before about our children who have a capacity, but a limited capacity, a diminished capacity, being treated like parcels. Someone from one end of the county, their child is offered a place at the other end of the county in a very remote rural location, so that they're taken completely out of that. They do have a community of adult services. They have a community of activities with friends, and they're ripped out of that community and dropped. I've even heard of a case where in multiple counties, 2 to 3 hours from where they currently live, they're offered a place. And we need really to get to a position where we can know before we die or before we become incapable that there is a way of taking care of our children in the community that they know, among the friends and the people that they know, into the future.
3: Yeah, this is not, these aren't services that can be centralized. They have to be user driven. Yeah. They have to be in the spaces where they're needed. Now, listen, we're not suggesting that an accommodation would happen next door to where you are currently living with your child. But you want to be in the general hinterland, within contact with friends, familiarity, etc. So how far back are we from having, you know, these services as widely available as they would need to be? Because by the sounds of things, they're being centralized if the offer is 2 or 3 hours. So in other words, there's a place, there's a space, there's a facility there, but it's far away. So it sounds to me like the policy is some sort of centralization, which is crazy, because I think that's turning our backs as communities on these people too.
0: Well, I mean, if think globally, act locally, it's an old business thing. You do have to organize it, but you have to think of the individual being cared for as a person and not as a parcel just to be dumped somewhere that is convenient, that where I've got a low bid to accommodate them for a while. And it's to move away from that, because in actual fact, when we discover, and I'm only discovering this now from this meeting, the process is both central and distributed. If I want to get that for my child at the moment, I now have to make an application on the housing list. Now, I may not want anything for my child for the next 10 or 20 years, hopefully, but I actually need to actually put them on the housing list now as someone with a medical need for housing as an individual. And, you know, how does that plan, how does that fit into the county council? How does that fit in with the HSE, with care? you know, there has to be a cooperation, has to be, it's one of the questions that has risen, how do we make a one-stop shop for that? The other one that I was contacting you more immediate, that's a big job that the campaign is about, and we want people to support that campaign. But there's actually a more immediate problem, and to some extent, it's reflected on this. The view, we want them as an individual, a human being. The HSE is treating them as a parcel. At the same time, when my child, who is qualified because of diminished capacity to be in adult services, the adult services people are being told by the HSE to treat them as having 100% capacity, in that if they choose to do something or refuse to do something that puts them at hazard or at hazard of their welfare, the HSE is instructing the care people in the adult services to follow the wishes of the in, of the person.
3: What is the function then? Yes, but what is the function of the Capacity Act if there is no provision for diminished capacity then? That doesn't make sense.
0: It's actually called the Assisted Decision-Making Act, which has been criticised by the UN rapporteur on the subject that we would even consider that they need assisted decision-making. But the idea is that you start with the basis that everybody has 100% capacity,
3: okay,
0: and that you have to have a legal process of getting the right to make a decision for your adult child or adult dependent, even if they have a diminished capacity. Mm. And people are talking about an average cost of that at the moment have been about €10,000. You know, it's a legal process.
3: So and, are you saying there should be an assessment at the get-go to establish capacity then?
0: Well, there's two sides to it, of course, but the side I'm coming from is the child with Down syndrome or severe autism. And you have already a diagnosis of diminished capacity. So why do we have to go through another process of establishing diminished capacity and going before a circuit court judge to get a judgment of diminished capacity and to what level we can give them support?
3: I understand where you're coming from, but are we not in a bit of an impossible situation in that this is about acknowledging, you know, people's individuality and, you know, to make sure they're not exploited or they're not being asked or expected to do things that they do not wish to do. And going to the court is the test of that. So in other words, how do we do that without throwing the bathwater out with the baby? Yeah.
0: This is the problem. It's the problem of where the theory comes up against the practice. Mm. We all want, you know, on a day-to-day basis, your child who's under 18 or your adult with diminished responsibility, you have to persuade them to do things. And there are things, there's only so far you will go in pushing them to do things.
3: Mm-hmm.
0: But at times you just have to say, this has to be done. I breach the Capacity Act every day myself in taking care of my child. But how do you do that officially so that it carries through to that you can keep them safe?
3: Okay, listen.
0: And how we do it with that, with a way that families can afford to do it.
3: Yeah.
0: I mean, many families can't afford €10,000 for this process.
3: I would say most can't.
0: I would say most can't as well.
3: Listen, this is a very important issue, and it's an area of this whole space that I wasn't familiar with, and it's something I do want to return to, but unfortunately we're out of time this morning, Liam. I know you've made representations to Donegal's TDs on that very subject, the latter part of the conversation we've been having, and it's something I would like to pursue a little bit further as well, because it is leaving, it's leaving people in a very difficult stroke catch-22 type situation.
0: Yeah.
3: But for now, we will come back to it. Thank you very much indeed, Liam.
0: Thanks for your time, Greg.
3: Bye-bye. No, it's my pleasure. It's an important issue. My word, that's what we're here for, isn't it? As I say, I'd be really interested in returning to that. So if you have experience of that or a shared view or a counter view, that is Liam's, and I've no doubt that it's incredibly accurate, but that's Liam's interpretation, his expectation of that. But of course, there was a lot of people campaigning for the Capacities Act. So does it need looking at? Right. Now, thank you so much, by the way, to all of you who've messaged in on the show. We've got to a lot of the messages. Any that we didn't get to, of course, we can still carry them over to Monday. So please, every message is read. Do not feel that they are being ignored, because they certainly aren't, neither I nor Caroline, who decided to come back into work today after taking a day off yesterday because she can't handle a night out, even though she doesn't even drink, for crying out loud. But anyway, both of us will be back with you on Monday morning. In between now and then, don't forget the new podcast available for you in about 3 minutes. Stay tuned, though, and listen to John Bresson. I'm just saying it's there for you for when it suits you. 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You can watch it on YouTube as well. Just search the Greg Hughes Podcast, and please listen back to some of the previous episodes. They are fantastic, and it's the guests, not me. That's where we leave it for today. Have a fantastic weekend, everybody. We'll see you potentially up in the Inishowen Gateway Hotel for the Tip O'Neill Award Ceremony. Looking forward to that. And then we're all back on Monday morning at 9 a.m. Stay safe, though, as I say. Stay safe and stay tuned. John Bresson, Around the Northwest, next.
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26: Good morning, it's 11 o'clock. The headlines on Highland with Donal Kavanagh. The chair of Donegal County Council's Social Policy Committee on Housing says there's been some scaremongering around the scheme for social homes affected by defective concrete announced this week. Fianna Fáil councillor Liam Blaney has rejected a suggestion that the social home scheme could involve an average extra cost of €50,000 for every house that's remediated. Councillor Blaney says that won't be the case, and in situations where an extra cost is incurred, there'll be discussions between the council and the minister's office. More than €1.5 million being awarded to 22 community projects across Northern Ireland and the border counties. The funding is being provided through the Peace Plus Changemaker funding programme, which supports community-led initiatives focused on connection, inclusion and peace building. Businesses in Buncrana are being warned about counterfeit 50 euro notes currently in circulation. Buncrana Businesses Together is urging anyone working at tills to carefully check notes during transactions. The notes may look genuine at first glance, but have the word prop printed on the bottom left-hand corner. They also state along the left edge that they are not legal tender and are intended for use as motion picture props. Geoffrey Donaldson is due back at Newry Crown Court today for a pre-sentence hearing. The former DUP leader was convicted earlier this year of child sex abuse offences and is seeking to appeal those convictions. A decision is expected later from the North Parades Commission on an Orange Order application to hold a march along the Garvahy Road in Portadown on Sunday. The DUP and Sinn Féin have clashed over whether it should be allowed to go ahead. It's been banned since 1998. And tensions have emerged today within government over the early release of details of a new sports grant scheme.

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2: Well, back in the studio today, and it's Music and Chat through until one here on Highland Radio with me, John Breslin. And here's Blondie to get us going today.

So good morning, welcome along to the show. And today, well, students who appealed the Leaving Cert results will be able to see any upgrades today on the portal. That's from now, actually. And the way it works is you get whatever paper it was fully reviewed using the original marking scheme, and the review is done by a different examiner to the one that originally marked the work. So those appeal results anyhow available from now on the portal. And TikTok has been given a deadline of today to give figures on the number of viewers per post of harmful content. And they were questioned at the Oireachtas Media Committee this week over videos showing dangerous driving. This is after the M9 crash.

0: You. 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
8: Well, it's now 16 minutes past 11 around the Northwest with Primal Scream.

There's some surfing competition in Bundoran this weekend, and not just any competition, but the European Junior Surfing Championships in Bundoran for the first time. And it's a chance to take part in, or for the most part, spectate on some great competition. But also it's a chance to showcase Bundoran with athletes taking part from around Europe. And competing for European titles is over 10 days off the competition. So the official opening ceremony is with a parade of nations through Bundoran tomorrow at 4:30. And then there's some opening speeches after that parade down at the peak podium next to Waterworld. That'll be from 5:00. And that is the start of 10 days of surfing competitions at the European Junior Surfing Championships.

Also in Bundoran this weekend, this evening in fact, and it's probably to tie in with the Junior European Championships, but there's an Irish surf art exhibition opening at Kevin Larry's Gallery. And it's a part of the inaugural Saltwater Festival. The idea for the festival is to bring artists together from around Ireland. In this case, there's 20 artists from around Ireland presenting their work, and it's work inspired by surfing, the ocean, and our relationship with the coastline. So that opens at 6 this evening. And if you want to take a wee walk up Errigal this weekend, well, you can join John Wilkie on Sunday if you like. John's raising money for Jigsaw Donegal, the youth mental health charity. And he is climbing Errigal on Sunday if you want to go up along with him. The meetup is in the car park at 12.

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around the Northwest with Eliza Doolittle. Now, Des from the Blue Goat, Remelton, who won the Georgina Campbell Most Atmospheric Destination 2026 Award. Congratulations from Pat and Anne. So the Des in question, Des Gallen, and he really has made it into a foodie destination. And Des has a background as a chef, so he stocks a lot of artisan food, especially cheese, and there's pastries and different types of breads, and also wine and chocolates, and of course coffee. And then upstairs, well, gifts and art and occasionally music. So quite the destination, and the award thoroughly deserved for the Blue Goat in Remelton. Not the only Donegal winner in the awards, because a five-star hotel of the year went to Loyas Castle. And the Hideaway of the Year was won by Breck House in Dunfanaghy.

latest quarterly results from the Irish League of Credit Unions shows the total amount of loans has increased and also that mortgage lending continues to grow. And our worst experiences on the roads. Well, a new survey says tailgating and dangerous overtaking are the worst. And I know this was touched on Greg's show earlier. There's a video showing, it's not overtaking, it's undertaking, because it was on the hard shoulder at Burn Foot and recently, and that was doing the rounds this week. So it's sort of reignited this debate. But the tailgating and dangerous overtaking are worst experiences on the roads. And let's face it, we've all had experience of those. Almost 2/3 of drivers say that they've been victims of road rage in the past year, with almost half saying that tailgating or being that they experienced tailgating or being overtaken dangerously.

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1: Country Sundays at the Clanry Hotel Letterkenny. This Sunday it's Patrick Feeney and his band. Doors open at 8 p.m. with after party in McGilligan's Bar. Looking ahead, Jerry Guthrie's Dancing Weekend takes place from Friday 2nd to Sunday 4th of October. But this Sunday, don't miss Patrick Feeney at the Clanry Hotel Letterkenny.
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5: Well, a mix of sunny spells and showers today across the northwest. Some of the showers heavy, possibly thundery towards evening. Top temperatures of 13 to 16 degrees.

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If you're concerned about the fuel prices, and who isn't at the moment, whether it's at the pumps or whether it's for home heating oil, well, there is perhaps a way to save energy with an energy savings open day tomorrow in Newton. This is at Efficient Renewables. And you can even bring your bills along and show them where the money is going and ask for advice as to how that could be changed. So there'll be information about solar panels and battery storage, about heat pumps, about grants, and a lot of questions answered tomorrow. That is through the day at Efficient Renewables. You never know what you might save. Around the Northwest, John Breslin with you until 1. Here's Prince now.

0: our big bingo party was so good, we're doing two this November. Perfect timing as well, by the way, if you want to double it up as a Christmas party, because it's at the end of November. There's one in Buncrana, one in Ballybuffet. The Buncrana one is in the Inishowen Gateway Hotel. That's on Saturday the 21st. And then the Villa Rose Hotel, Ballybuffet, is Saturday the 28th of November. So it's a night of pretty wild bingo. There's a top prize, by the way, of €1,000. There'll be dance-offs, there'll be glow sticks, lots of fun. So if you want to gather up a few friends, work colleagues, get the gang, get the band back together, if you like, tickets are on sale now at highlandradio.com.
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6: 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Those marked orange have €2,000 off, and any with a red sticker have an extra €3,000 off. 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
0: Who would have thought of traffic lights at Mountain Top? Anyhow, the time is 12 noon. Let's get the news headlines from Donald Kavanagh.
7: Thank you, John. Good afternoon. The chair of Donegal County Council's Strategic Policy Committee on Housing says there's been some scaremongering around the scheme for social homes affected by defective concrete announced this week. Fianna Fáil councillor Liam Blaney has rejected a suggestion the social home scheme could involve an average extra cost of €50,000 for every house that's remediated. He says that will not be the case, and in situations where an extra cost is incurred, there'll be discussions between the council and the minister's office. Prime Minister Simon Harris has told the Dáil a proposed Greenway cycle lane development along part of the disused rail line between Claremorris and Sligo will be adjacent to the tracks and shouldn't affect plans to restore rail services in the long term. There is a long-standing campaign to have the Western Rail Corridor restored all the way to Sligo, with a campaign here to have a line from Letterkenny to Sligo via the twin towns Donegal Town, Ballyshannon and Bundoran. In the Dáil, Sligo Leitrim and South Donegal to D. Martin Kenny urged the government to ensure the proposed Greenway development does not compromise the restoration of rail services. More than €1.5 million is being awarded to 22 community projects across Northern Ireland and the border counties. The funding is being provided through Peace Plus's Changemaker funding programme. Businesses in Buncrana are being warned about counterfeit €50 notes currently in circulation. The notes may look genuine at first glance, but they do have the word prop printed in the bottom left-hand corner. They also state along the left edge that they aren't legal tender and are intended for use as motion picture props. And Geoffrey Donaldson is due back at Newry Crown Court today for a pre-sentence hearing. The former DUP leader was convicted earlier this year of child sex abuse offences and is seeking to appeal those convictions. Meanwhile, also in the north, a decision is expected from the Parades Commission on an Orange Order application to march down the Garvahi Road in Portadown on this coming Sunday. The Drumcree Parade route has been banned since 1998. And we're back with news again in full at 1 o'clock.
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Well, Fab Freddy is on the ball, as always, and just says hello. And not only is there a new U2 album out, but it has the last ever song sung by Dolly. Indeed, the new album, well, it's not out yet. It's released, it's coming out in November. It's called Carnival de Luz. And as Freddie points out, it is going to feature a duet with Dolly. Who saw that one coming? So you two and Dolly together. And anyhow, it's out on a date that coincides with Dolly Day, apparently. I didn't know that. And the date is actually, it's a nod to 9 to 5. So it's 9:25. That's a Dolly Day. Now, there's some of the songs sort of being released before the album comes out. There's two already. And the album itself apparently not out until November. But this is one of the songs that we've already heard. It was out, that was over a month ago now at this stage. Here's Street of Dreams, U2.

0: That's you too. One of the tracks that will be on the new album when it comes out in November. The album will be called Carnival de Luz and will feature a duet with none other than Dolly Parton. Now, here's something different entirely. I just came across this and thought, well, this hasn't been played in a lifetime. Here's Typically Tropical.
1: Ladies and gentlemen, this is Captain Tobias Wilcock welcoming you aboard Coconut Airways Flight 372 to Bridgetown, Barbados. We will be flying at an height of 32,000 feet and at an airspeed of approximately 600 miles per hour. Refreshments will be served after takeoff. Kindly fasten your safety belts and refrain from smoking until...

0: please don't smoke until the aircraft is in the air. That's great. Well, apart
1: it's
0: from
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0: some of the stuff that's dated,
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6: 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The time is...
0: It's 16 minutes past 12 now. Music.

0: Yeah, that is George Ezra on Around the Northwest. Now, when it comes to diversity in the arts, the RCC, the Regional Cultural Centre in Letterkenny, never disappoints. And it certainly doesn't disappoint with its autumn programme, because there's music, there is visual arts, there is a lot more besides, and from different parts of the world as well over the next couple of months. And part of it is the Django Donegal Festival. This is actually organised by Donna Cleary and has been for years, Donna from Rafoe. But to tell us a little bit more about the Django Festival and also about some of the other autumn highlights, director of the Regional Cultural Centre, Jeremy Howard, is with me now in the studio. Jeremy, good to
1: talk to you. Thank you for having me on. Good to see you again.
0: Yeah, you have to kind of strain around that mic, move it whatever way suits you, out of the way we'll work
1: or
0: around
1: I'll
0: it.
1: I'll work around it. Anyway, just thinking, when you mentioned Django there, the last 2 years we've had to cancel for weather warnings, cancel gigs for Django.
0: 2 years?
1: Last 2 years.
0: How unlucky was that?
1: So let's just, fingers crossed now, we've no weather warnings this coming week.
0: This festival, was it down, it used to be down in Remelton, was it?
1: It used to be down in Remelton. COVID kind of put an end to that. We started it again 3 years ago in the RCC, which Donna's still organising it, and he's got a great team helping him.
0: Okay.
1: But yeah, 2 years in a row, weather warnings have cancelled it. Maybe there's some sort of curse on it. Hopefully not.
0: Well, hopefully not, that's right. And hopefully everything goes okay this year. It's jazz, but it's maybe not jazz as we would know it.
1: It's that kind of, if you imagine like a French cafe, it's that kind of lighthearted guitar music. You wouldn't have to be into jazz to enjoy it. And it's all based on one musician called Django Reinhardt, who was very famous back in the day. He only had 3 fingers, but he was an amazing guitar player. But it's that kind of jazz that you could just arrive in with limited knowledge and you would still enjoy one of the concerts.
0: And it's not like you're going to, you know, people would arrive and know the songs or hum along or strum along. It's just, it takes you off in different places.
1: Absolutely. But you'd be surprised, because you probably could hum a lot of the songs because you've heard them so much. Maybe not on lunchtime radio, but elsewhere.
0: Okay, I get it. There's music from different countries, Italy, France, Belgium, and the United States. In fact, you've got a Grammy-nominated artist.
1: Absolutely. So there's a pianist called Bill Lawrence, who's in a very famous American band. Well, I suppose famous in a niche sort of way, Snarky Puppy. They've won multiple Grammys, so it's great to have him playing in such a small venue. Usually he's playing to thousands of people every night, but he's coming on the 18th of October.
0: Okay. And a jazz musician, a jazz guitarist, and he's from the UK. Guitarist of the Year at the British Jazz Awards, 15 times.
1: 15 times. Now, you know, that's British Guitarist of the Year. I'm sure the Irish Guitarist of the Year would be still a little bit better, but let's not go there. Uh-huh. But I think he's also played with the Rolling Stones. He's played with so many groups. You know, he's just a fantastic...
0: Martin Taylor's his name.
1: He's 30th of October. Again, just check him out online, or even better, just come in and see it for yourself, because nothing beats seeing it live.
0: Again, the way to do it with a lot of this music and a lot of these artists is just go and have a wee listen to them. Check them out on Spotify or YouTube or whatever. Have a wee listen. You'll be pleasantly surprised by most of them.
1: Absolutely. Like, I remember being to gigs in the old Arts Centre back in the day before YouTube, and you would just trust that it's going to be interesting, and sometimes that's the best way. No spoilers. Don't even put it on Spotify. Okay. Just come in for something.
0: All right. You could be taking a chance.
1: I will give you your money back if you don't enjoy it.
0: Very good. That's confidence for you. And what else we have? Well, we've got a bit of local interest in Limoncello.
1: Limoncello, yeah. It's a great two-piece band. Now, one of them, Claire Kinsella, is from Letterkenny. Kinsella and the McGinley family would be very musical, kind of local family. A lot of people would know them. But they're playing kind of beautiful contemporary folk music. They have a new album out, actually, on Clatter Records, that's produced by the producer of Gorillaz. So I can't wait to hear that. That's going to be very interesting. But they're coming in November, and I know that'll be... They've played twice at the RCC and sold out each time, so that'll be one you would need to get tickets to in advance.
0: Highly rated, and I know that they play the festival circuit as well as Limoncello. And then away from music, you show, you've got a Thursday film club, is that right?
1: We do. We have a Thursday film club that's been going for a few years now, and it's great. Actually, last night there was a good audience for a Jodie Foster movie that I hadn't seen before, where she is speaking in French. It is not all kind of cultural cinema. It's a mix. We've also got things like Trainspotting. It's coming up because it's the 30th anniversary.
0: Right.
1: And it's the 30th anniversary of Scream. So that's playing at Halloween. You get tickets for them on our website. But there's, so it's a mix between kind of foreign language films, independent films, a few Irish films, and then a couple of classics that are celebrating birthdays.
0: What about popcorn? Can you bring your own?
1: Yeah, even better. You can bring your own, but we'll also have some there for you if you come in.
0: Even better. Okay, there's a documentary as well about an unusual promoter, a remarkable man called Bill Fuller from Kerry.
1: That's right. So that's one of the Irish films we're playing this year, and I didn't really know much about him, but he was kind of a legendary venue owner and promoter. He had like venues in San Francisco, New York, and in the Electric Ballroom in London. And
0: quite the character.
1: He may or may not have been part of the mafia. You'll have to come and see that film.
0: And the visual arts, there's a couple of exhibitions to let people know about it that are of note. There's more than just two, but one of them is of paintings of Gull Island.
1: One of them is an artist living out. He's from Dunfanaghy, but he's living out in Lifford, called Norman Gibson. So he's been visiting Gola Island for almost 20 years and just been documenting it. And actually, there's an exhibition finishing next week that I would highly recommend. It's got artworks from different public collections in Donegal. But what's kind of interesting is we're inviting the audience to come in and make their own artworks in response. So it's been on for 3 weeks. There's only a week left. There's already over 1,000 artworks made by the public, and they're all on the wall. So it's one of those ones. You come in, there's couches, there's nice music. It kind of takes the formality out of the exhibition. You can sit down. There's all the supplies there of, like, you know, all the different art supplies, so you don't have to bring anything. But it's a nice way, even if you can't draw, just come in and relax and spend half an hour there.
0: And maybe get some inspiration from some of the art.
1: Oh, some of them are fantastic.
0: Some of the work that's been...
1: Some of the local work, you know, particularly schools. There's a lot of schools coming in, and, like... It makes me jealous looking at some of the skills.
0: Talent is talent. And Kevin Laurie, I was mentioning him earlier, actually. He's based in Bundoran, and he has an exhibition that's opening this evening. But he's going back to some of the locations featured in Rockwell Kent's.
1: So it's 100 years since a famous American artist called Rockwell Kent came over to the Glencolumbkill area. So what Kevin Laurie has done is he's visited all the same locations and painted the same locations. It's really interesting to see that these Donegal locations have inspired two different artists 100 years apart. And like this afternoon now, we're going to be hanging that exhibition. It opens next weekend on Saturday, but some of them look absolutely beautiful. I can't wait to see it all on the wall.
0: And there was a Rockwell Kent exhibition on in the County Museum, maybe still is.
1: Still on. So what they have is kind of the history of him visiting and some of the objects. So it would be really interesting actually to visit the two if possible.
0: All right. A whole pile of other things that I probably missed out on.
1: You'll get them all on the website.
0: Okay. You mentioned this band earlier on, Snarky Puppy.
1: Apologies in advance now if it's not appropriate for lunchtime.
0: No, it is. Well, I don't see any warnings popping up here with it, but it's a little bit unusual. So we'll play a little bit of this anyhow. This is a Snarky Puppy. And the name of the piano player that...
1: Bill Lawrence. So Bill Lawrence is part of this band, and he will be at the RCC in October.
0: Okay. Jeremy, thank you.
1: Thank you.

0: It's a track called Lingus. The band are Snarky Puppy, featuring the Grammy winning, not just nominated, but winning, Grammy winning pianist Bill Lawrence. So he's appearing at the Regional Cultural Centre on Sunday, the 18th of October. Details online, rcc.ie.
1: How was school today?
2: Ah, you know, football training, lunch with the lads. Oh, and I have that art project to finish.
1: We all know that school days are filled with learning, social development and fun. But one in five young people are missing a month or more of their school year. And when they miss school, they miss out, which can impact exam results and well-being later on. Every school day is a new day. Visit gov.ie/schoolattendance, an initiative of the Government of Ireland.
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Taylor Swift has a new song out today. It's her first new song since she got married in July. I'm sure she's been busy with other things, getting things sorted or whatever. Colin Farrell and Dakota Johnson feature in the video. The video isn't out yet, just a teaser of it. That's the way Taylor Swift does things. She just sort of teases us and then releases the full version. Bit of advanced publicity. But anyhow, there's been a few clips from the video, but the video itself will actually be premiered at this weekend's MTV Video Music Awards. The song is called Patient Zero. Here it is.

just released today the new single from Taylor Swift. It's called Patient Zero. Well, there's some places available on our trip to Trim. This is due to a cancellation and it's coming up shortly. It's Sunday, the 4th of October. So Sunday week through until Tuesday the 6th. There's luxury coach transfers, two nights staying at the stunning four-star Knightsbrook Hotel in Trim. This is on a dinner, bed and breakfast basis. And of course, all the music and entertainment. It's the beauty of this trip. All the music and entertainment is included. So on the Sunday night, it is Sinead Black, Sean Cuddy, Olivia Douglas, David James and his band. And on Monday night, David and his band will be playing as well. And there's John Hogan, Trudy Lawler and Robert Mazzell. Both nights, a late bar with music by Shuni Cramsey. So if you're interested in that, you want to get more information or to book, it's... You can contact us here, actually, by on 91 25,000.

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3: 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All rams SIS approved. That's the Wicklow Chevy at Sheep Sale happening this Wednesday, September 30th at Stranorlar Mart. 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
10: Well, sunny spells and showers today. Some of the showers becoming heavy, possibly thundery towards evening. Highest temperatures of 13 to 16 degrees. And then a dry start for the most part, although there'll be some scattered showers. At the showers are gradually spreading throughout the region, then overnight.
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Moving on up from People, I see that Amble are going to close out the year with a special homecoming show. Well, three shows, in fact, in December. Is that a homecoming as such? Because it's in Castlebar, and there's one of Amble from Sligo, there's one from Leitrim, and then there's one of them from Longford. So, given that the shows are in the Theatre Royal Castlebar, then maybe it's the most suitably sized venue in the region. But it's been a great year for them, an extraordinary year in many ways with the success they've had and the tours that they've been on. And already for next year, they have big summer shows booked for Malahide Castle and Thomond Park.

Trouble, that's their latest song. It's called Last Rites. Bear in mind, they've only been together 4 years. So a huge Irish success story. And they only started out playing cover songs. It was Robbie Cunningham and Usher McCaffrey who decided to do some cover songs in pubs just to get a few free pints. And then they added in Ross McNairney, who plays the mandolin and the banjo. And it was Ross, after a concert in Leitrim, said, lads, maybe we should be taking this a bit more seriously. Because they all had good jobs. One of them was a data scientist at Pfizer, and the other was a primary school teacher, and then Ross was a secondary school teacher. But they all left their jobs. I'm sure their mums were a bit worried, but they all left their jobs anyhow. It's turned out well for them. So those big homecoming shows in the Theatre Royal in Castlebar on the 17th, 18th and 19th of December. Well, thanks very much for listening. And thanks to Shannon Wilkin for producing the show today. Hope you have a great weekend. The lunchtime news and sport is up next. I'll chat to you on Monday from 11.

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5: Country Sundays at the Clanry Hotel, Letterkenny. This Sunday, it's Patrick Feeney and his band. Doors open at 8 p.m. with after party in McGilligan's Bar. Looking ahead, Jerry Guthrie's Dancing Weekend takes place from Friday 2nd to Sunday 4th of October. But this Sunday, don't miss Patrick Feeney at the Clanry Hotel, Letterkenny.
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7: Good afternoon. It's 1 o'clock. This is the Lunchtime News on Highland Radio with Donal Kavanagh. In this bulletin, the chair of Donegal County Council's Strategic Policy Committee on Housing says there's been some scaremongering around the scheme for social homes, which was announced in the Dáil this week. The Garda Representative Association says officers are still waiting on pay rises previously agreed to by the government. The Environment Minister is to be invited to the Shannon to debate Uisce Éireann's infrastructure priorities with an emphasis on the utilities priorities in Donegal. And more than 1.5 million is being awarded to 22 community projects across Northern Ireland and the border counties under the Peace Plus initiative. Later in the bulletin, Mark's here with Sports News. That's coming up at around 1:15. But we begin with the social housing scheme for defective concrete affected homes that was confirmed in the Dáil this week by Housing and Environment Minister James Brown. And the chair of Donegal County Council's Strategic Policy Committee on Housing says there's been some scaremongering around the scheme. Fianna Fáil councillor Liam Blaney has rejected a suggestion that social home scheme could involve an average extra cost to the council of €50,000 for every home that's remediated. Councillor Blaney says that won't be the case, and in situations where an extra cost is incurred, there'll be discussions between the council and the minister's office. On today's Greg Hughes show, he said claims that every house remediated under the private scheme incurred substantial extra costs do not stand up, and he's calling for honesty in discussions about the situation.
8: It was said on your show that the council, on average, €50,000 per house extra along with the scheme. That will not be the case in all situations. Far from it. The house has been done. I can take anybody to a dozen houses that is completed for the grant. The social housing's roughly 1,000 to 1,200 square feet. And I've had contractors about it. It can be done with what's there. And if not, if there's situations where it can't be done, the council's working very close with the minister, and he's working very close with them. We're always coming up against something different all the time, and there will be something different as we go along. But with the number of houses being close together, alongside each other, semi-detached and things like that, there's no problem doing the houses with what's there, what's available. I think as far as this social housing scheme is concerned, as far as the private housing scheme is concerned, that the truth should be told and has to be told. People's gone through enough, and my own belief is, be as good as possible, tell the story the way it is, and that's what I do, and that's what I've done. And there are houses out there being built for the scheme.
7: And that was Councillor Liam Clinia, who's speaking on the Greg Hughes Show today as part of the Friday panel. 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The Garda Representative Association says Garda are still waiting on pay rises previously agreed to by government. Rank and file members will refuse overtime on 5 dates next month, including European Presidency events, Budget Day and Halloween. The GRA's Central Executive Committee is also planning to march on Garda HQ in the Phoenix Park on a date yet to be announced. The Association's General Secretary, Ronan Slevin,

0: on the utilities priorities in Donegal. The issue was raised in the Shannon this week by Senator Manus Boyle, who told members his office has been inundated with calls over the summer, as were those of other public representatives. Shannon leader Gareth Ahern agreed, telling the Shannon that the issues outlined by Senator Boyle were replicated all over the country. Senator Boyle told the House there are serious questions to be answered.
1: All over the summer, my office was busy, as was the local councillors all over County Donegal, every party, about problems with Irish water, particularly in Anishowen and Burnfoot, Teeling, Copany, Clogher and Legany, to name but a few. Now, I must say, the staff on the ground, when you get them, they're absolutely excellent. You can ring them, they're out, they're doing the job. But the problem is, the infrastructure we have in Donegal is very old and ancient. It really needs to be prioritised. So I would be asking, could we get a minister in here to see, could we have a debate on Irish water? What are the priorities for them moving forward? Where does Donegal stand on the priority list? And what is the list for Donegal of the needs that needs to be done? I think it's crucial. At the end of the day, people deserve water, and we're so lucky we have the Wild Atlantic Way now, and we have a lot of tourists, and it's great they're coming in the summertime, but they don't have water to flush the toilets. So it's an urgent issue we really need to address. Thanks, Leader.
2: Senator Manus Boyle spoke in relation to Irish water. I'm happy to have a debate with Minister Brown on it, possibly after the budget, I suspect. But it is incredibly frustrating. The messages he was giving today are no different than what we receive or what we get from people right across the country in each constituency. We've given them more money. We've asked them to deliver better. We've asked them to improve their communication skills. But there's still constant frustration with that. And I'm happy to have a debate on it.
0: And that was the Shannon leader, Senator Gareth Ahern, and before that, Donegal Senator Manus Boyle. More than €1.5 million is being awarded to 22 community projects across Northern Ireland and the border counties. The funding is being provided through the Peace Plus Changemaker funding programme, which supports community-led initiatives focused on connection, inclusion and peace building. With more, here's Donna Marie Doherty.
3: Several projects involving Donegal, Derry and Tyrone are among those receiving funding. A project linking communities in Draperstown and Glenties has been awarded more than €93,000 for traditional music, community arts, heritage and storytelling. More than €91,000 has also been awarded to a youth programme connecting young people from Raphoe, East Donegal, Derry City and Strabane. Meanwhile, a cross-community programme bringing young people together in Skeg and the wider Derry area has received almost €24,000. Other funded projects include a taiko drumming programme in Derry, an initiative bringing Derry women together to explore shared health and wellbeing challenges, and an arts programme aimed at reducing loneliness among older people. More details, including the projects and their funding amount, can be found on our website highlandradio.com.
0: Teachers who are members of the ASTI have voted in favour of industrial action. 95% of those who were balloted backed action up to and including strike. The move will see up to 20,000 secondary school teachers withdraw from selected activities from October 5th. They'll also take part in a public service-wide day of strike action on October 14th. Taoiseach Simon Harris has told the Dáil a proposed greenway cycle lane development along part of the disused rail line between Claremorris and Sligo will be adjacent to the tracks and won't affect plans to restore rail services. There's a long-standing campaign to have the Western Rail Corridor restored all the way to Sligo, with a campaign here to have a line from Letterkenny to Sligo via the twin towns, Donegal Town, Ballyshannon and Bundoran. That would effectively link the whole line from Derry right down to Galway. Well, in the Dáil, Sligo Leaderman South Donegal to Lee Martin Kenny urged the government to ensure that the proposed greenway development does not compromise the restoration of rail services to Sligo.
4: We have a serious issue in the northwest in regard to transport infrastructure. The Western Rail Corridor is a particularly critical piece of infrastructure for the centres of population from Sligo right down along the western seaboard, and it's welcome that the part of it from Athlone right to Claremorris is now going to be developed and work is progressing on that. However, the next leg of it, which goes right the way up to Sligo, past International Airport at Knock, is being proposed at the moment that there will be a cycleway put on it. Now, transport infrastructure is vital. A cycleway is nice to have, and nobody has a problem with it if it's put adjacent to the rail line, but it certainly should not be something that would block the progress in regard to building a rail corridor, which will provide essential transport for people from Sligo all the way down to Galway and further. People have to go for cancer treatment to Galway because the cancer services in Sligo were closed down. You know, in fairness, people are saying to me they can't go on a bicycle. They need proper transport, and we need to have a commitment from government that will be done.
5: I'm familiar with the Greenway issue from my engagement at

0: Minister Fee and other TDs, including yourself, in relation to Sligo. I mean, what I would say is this shouldn't be either or, and any decision in relation to the Greenway needs to obviously preserve the railway. And my understanding from local discussions is that the Greenway will be done in such a way to preserve the railway line. So we have, as you said, already started in the Western Rail Corridor with the Athenry to Clare Morris decision. We're still committed to the further expansion, but in the interim, in the here and now, the Greenway can be delivered in a way that preserves the railway line. I'm conscious also of the point you make more generally about transport in the Northwest, and I welcome the progress that we intend to make on the N17, which I think would be very welcome by your constituents too.
1: And that was Tánaiste Simon Harris and Sligo Leitrim South Donegal TD Martin Kenny. A one-way system has been proposed to help ease traffic congestion around Little Angels School in Letterkenny. Councillor Thomas Sean Devine is asking the municipal district to support opening the Knocknamona Road, which runs alongside the school toward the N56, to one-way traffic. He says this would allow traffic travelling up the N56 to turn left into the school and could help reduce congestion during school drop-off and collection times. However, the council says introducing a one-way system would require either a new entry or exit junction onto the N56, and they would need approval from Transport Infrastructure Ireland, as well as an assessment of its potential impact on traffic movement and road safety. Councillor Devine says the situation needs to be urgently addressed.
2: The road Knocknamona that's closed this long time, it runs down alongside the new Little Angels School. I believe that that needs to be looked at as well. Don't worry, the traffic coming up the M56 towards Little Angels, the hospice, or even local traffic in Knocknamona, that could be a one-way system on there. Like, we have 50-plus buses, not counting school staff and SNAs and that, that's getting on the Little Angels at for that time in the morning. That road could be used as a one-way system on there. And I think it seriously needs to be looked at. Councils have to talk to the TAA about it. Well, I think they should be talking to the TAA very quick about it. You know, it takes a lot of traffic off that road first thing in the morning.
3: And the council did make that point that this is... The decision to do this isn't necessarily within their realm of power. It has to go to TII.
2: Yeah, that's a, you know, I mean, they need this discussion with the TA. There's several things you said that was raised that they have to come back to the TAA. So maybe it's get a meeting or organised urgently. Don Emery, to get the TAA and discuss all these issues. Like, you know, we're doing our best to try and get traffic problems sorted in Letterkenny. Active travel is a part of the jigsaw. It's going to take a long time to get everything done with the ring roads. The great news at the Monday Hall Road will be commenced sometime next year. I think it will be a massive, massive help. But the TNT's done it, for honest people, but it's years away, you know, and that's not good enough. So we have to be looking at the short-term problems to try and help traffic move the best that we can in Letterkenny. We're all up to trying to do that.
1: And that was Councillor Thomas Sean Devine. Businesses in Buncrana are being warned about counterfeit 50-euro notes, which are currently in circulation. Buncrana Businesses Together is urging anyone working at tills to carefully check notes during transactions. The notes may look genuine at first glance, but they do have the word prop printed in the bottom left-hand corner. They also state along the left edge that they are not legal tender and are intended for use as motion picture props. 12.5 minutes past one, time for a short break. Sport with Mark after these.
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1: Approaching 16 minutes past one. Good afternoon, Mark Gallagher.
12: Thanks, Dono. Good afternoon. We'll start with soccer in the SSE Airtricity League First Division tonight. Finn Harps travel to Limerick to face Treaty United at Markets Field. Harps are bottom of the standings, 8 points adrift of tonight's host, who are second from bottom. With only 4 games to go, former Harps captain Keith Cowan says although the result won't change much, it is still important to get a good performance.
13: I suppose you're looking more so towards performance levels at this stage. If they were obviously to pick up a few goals and maybe a clean sheet. But I think it's just the overall feeling around the squad. Like, it can be a bit of a struggle, I suppose, at this stage. And you're going, you know, you're making that long journey to Limerick and with nothing really to play for, you know, in terms of the league positions and things like that. They're not really going to make up any ground, I wouldn't think, on Treaty, you know, considering how things have been going. But I suppose within the group, lads are playing for their futures, really. And, you know, can they, I suppose, catch the eye of Paddy McElhinney? Or, you know, are we aware or has decisions been made in terms of who is coming in to take the helm next season?
12: We'll have updates with Michael Cook from kickoff at 7:45 this evening. In the other First Division games, Cove meet Athlone, Kerry host Wexford and UCD meet Bray. There is just one game in the top flight tonight. Galway play Shelburne at 7:45. And in the NIFL Premiership, leaders Coleraine are at home to second place Linfield. That game gets underway from 7:45 as well. Ireland under 21 boss Jim Crawford believes they'll need a hell of a performance against Slovakia tonight. They require at least 6 points from their final 3 group games to have any chance of qualifying for the Euros. The two sides played out a 2-2 draw at Turner's Cross last October, but Crawford warns their opponents have improved in the meantime.
14: They've got better through simple things such as their consistent first team minutes that each individual player is experiencing at their clubs. They're well organised. They're a team with real attacking threats. You know, they've got real pace. So look, we'd be prepared for it.
12: This evening's game in Cossais is underway from 5 o'clock Irish time. FIFA's governance has been described as not fit for purpose by several of Europe's top leagues. President Gianni Infantino has come under pressure following his botched plans to sell stakes in major FIFA tournaments, including the FIFA World Cup. A joint statement released by leagues in England, Germany, Italy and Spain has called for more checks and balances and wider representation. Infantino was not mentioned by name, however his acknowledgement of the need for reform was referenced. Arsenal's Kai Havertz has returned to London after being hurt playing for Germany in last night's 1-1 draw with the Netherlands in Amsterdam. Havertz came off after 30 minutes in Jurgen Klopp's first game in charge as Germany head coach. Despite a last-gasp Cody Gakpo equaliser, Klopp was encouraged by what he saw.
15: We have to go deeper. Everybody felt we're on a good way to build a proper group with these players and next week with some other players, and we will work on that. A lot of good signs.
12: In Gaelic games, in the Derry Senior Football Championship last night, Kilrea defeated Steelstown by 112 to 9 points to book their place in the quarterfinals. And in the Tyrone Intermediate Championship, there's one game tonight as Navan meet Rock at Healy Park from 7:30. In rugby, Mac Hansen returns for Connacht tonight as they kick off their URC campaign by hosting the Stormers. Head coach Stuart Lancaster has handed a debut to new signing Francois Van Veek at loose head. Kickoff at the Dexcom Stadium is 7:45. And at the same time, Ulster welcome Edinburgh to Belfast. Rob Balakoon is named on the right wing, with Richie Murphy putting 5 of his new signings in the starting side. Finally, for now in boxing, Aoife O'Rourke will hope to round out the European Boxing Championships by claiming Ireland's second gold medal in Sofia. The Roscommon middleweight takes on Turkey's Bushra Eşledar, who she beat in last year's final at the Worlds in Liverpool. Last night, Lisa O'Rourke beat Russia's Anastasia Demirchin to claim gold in the light heavyweight division. That's all your sport for this afternoon. Back with another update around 5:45 this evening. Donal.
1: Thank you very much indeed, Mark. The Foreign Affairs Minister says the next leader of the UN should be a woman. An election is underway to replace Antonio Guterres as the Secretary General of the organisation. Ireland is largely sidelined in the selection process, which is being led by the nations who have seats on the UN Security Council. Minister McEntee says there needs to be reform across the board.
16: But it just shows why there needs to be reform. And interestingly, Secretary General, when he spoke, followed by the President in their opening remarks, they were both very clear that there has to be permanent representation from Africa. I mean, it is quite unbelievable that, given the population, the size and scale, that Africa does not have a permanent member on the seat. So this can only be brought about by consensus, and unfortunately we're in a very difficult space at the moment where that type of agreement has not been reached. New and be put in place with the new Secretary General, looking at reform not just of the Security Council but reform generally that's needed within the UN. Obviously we will have a new Secretary General appointed soon, and while we don't know who that will be, I personally think it's time that we have a female Secretary General. We have never had a female Secretary General, and I believe that somebody in that position will be able to perhaps bring a new dynamic or a new approach to how the UN and how the Security Council can be managed.
1: Tensions are emerging within government over the early release of details of a new sports grant scheme. The Irish Examiner reports that Fine Gael TDs and government supporting independents shared details before the scheme was formally launched. That's due to happen on Monday. Fine Gael Minister for Sport Charlie McConlogue had asked his party colleagues not to release any details while they were still being finalised. Taoiseach Micheál Martin is expected to raise the issue with coalition partners. The new Community Sports Facilities Fund will replace the existing Sports Capital Programme. Geoffrey Donaldson is back in court today in Newry for a pre-sentence hearing. The former DUP leader was found guilty of 18 historic sex offences in June. With more, here is Emily Keegan.
17: Newry Crown Court will today hear submissions from the defence and prosecution in this case. Geoffrey Donaldson was convicted this summer of rape and a number of other sexual offences against two women when they were children. Victim impact statements from those two women are also expected to be submitted. No sentence will be handed down today, with that due to happen next month. Judge Paul Ramsay said at a previous hearing the time the former politician will spend behind bars will be lengthy. Geoffrey Donaldson is seeking to appeal the convictions.
1: And that hearing is ongoing at the moment in the court in Newry. A man who was arrested in connection with the seizure of improvised explosives in County Louth has been released without charge. Gardaí seized the devices in Dundalk on August 21st. A file is being prepared for the DPP. A woman in her 30s was previously arrested and charged in relation to the investigation. And the Central Library in Letterkenny is inviting people living with dementia and their carers to take part in a new dementia book club beginning in October. They've launched the new six-week programme, providing a relaxed and welcoming space where people living with dementia and their carers can enjoy stories, conversation and time together. With more, here is Katie Gillen.
18: The first session will take place in Central Library Letterkenny on Thursday the 1st of October at 11 a.m, with the programme running for six sessions. Each meeting will centre around short pieces of prose or poems which can be read and enjoyed together on the day. The emphasis will be on enjoyment rather than remembering details or analysing the text. The project grew from an understanding that people diagnosed with dementia can sometimes feel that hobbies and interests they previously enjoyed, including reading, are no longer open to them. Still Reading aims to challenge that assumption by creating a supportive environment in which people can continue to experience the enjoyment and connection that reading can bring. Still Reading Book Club is free to attend, but places are limited and advanced registration is required. More details can be found on our website, highlandradio.com.
1: Looking at the weather forecast, bright with sunny spells and well-scattered showers this afternoon. Showers becoming heavier and more frequent in the west as we go into the evening, with a chance of some thunder. Top temperatures 13 to 16 degrees Celsius, moderate southwesterly winds freshening in western areas this afternoon. A mostly dry start to tonight with clear spells, but scattered showers will continue in the west, the showers gradually spreading eastwards later. Lowest overnight temperatures 9 to 12 in moderate southwest winds, fresher in coastal areas. Tomorrow Saturday, breezy with sunny spells, some well-scattered showers in the morning. Cloud will increase in the afternoon, with showers becoming more frequent again in western areas. Highest temperatures 15 to 18 degrees Celsius, moderate to fresh south to southwesterly winds. Main stories in brief. The chair of Donegal County Council's Strategic Housing Policy Committee says there's been some scaremongering around the scheme for social homes affected by defective concrete, which was confirmed in the Dáil this week. Councillor Liam Blaney rejected a suggestion that the social home scheme could involve an average extra cost to the council of €50,000 for every house that's remediated. The Garda Representative Association says members are still waiting on pay rises previously agreed to by government. Rank and file Gardaí will refuse overtime on five dates next month, including European presidency events, budget day and Halloween. And the Environment Minister James Brown is to be invited to the Shannon to debate Uisce Éireann's infrastructure priorities, with an emphasis on the utilities plans for Donegal. The issue was raised in the Shannon this week by Senator Manus Boyle, who told members his office had been inundated with calls over the summer, as were those of other public representatives. The Shannon leader said the issues outlined by Senator Boyle were being replicated all over the country. We're back with news headlines again at 2 o'clock. In the interim, check all today's news on highlandradio.com. But for now, from the news team, good afternoon.
19: The obituary notices for this Friday afternoon, September the 25th. The death has taken place of Keith Lawrence Leal of the Manse, Rindevin, Dunfanaghy. The wake will take place at his home in the Manse today from 2 p.m. until 9 p.m. The funeral cortege will leave from his home tomorrow at 11:30 a.m, going to Dunfanaghy Presbyterian Church for 12 noon service of celebration and thanksgiving for his life, followed by burial in Clondahorky Old Church graveyard. Donations in lieu of flowers to the Kevin Bell Trust and the Willow Foundation, care of Terence McClintock, funeral director. Family time, please, on the morning of the funeral. For family information and more details regarding wakes and funerals, please go to highlandradio.com.
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0: 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When you're done, just synchronize the AI index.
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25: 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It's Jive Time with David James.

That's Michael Inglis getting us off to an absolute flyer on this Friday afternoon. You're very welcome along. Friday the 25th of September. It is David James here to take you through until 3:30 on the Jive Time Show. Lots to come up between now and then. And as always, the text and WhatsApp lines, they are open. 086 60 25,000 is the text and WhatsApp if you'd like to get in touch, or give us a call on 074 91 25,000. Now, as I say, lots to come up on the program today. We're also giving you that last opportunity to win the Adair/Ashford pillow top mattress with thanks to our friends at Breedon's Furniture in Bridgend and Mobile. Good afternoon. Hope you're having a lovely Friday.

I love that song. That's Hugo Duncan and Nancy Miles. Now, let's get straight in to the competition today. This is the final day of our competition, and we want to say a big thank you to our friends there at Breedon's Furniture in Bridgend and Mobile, because all this week we've been giving you the chance to win an Adair / Ashford pillow top mattress, and today is no different. And all you've got to do to be on the chance of winning today is solve today's anagram. Unscramble these letters that I'm about to give you to give me the word that I'm looking for. Now, this is a difficult one on a Friday. It is 11 letters long, and I want you to rearrange them to give me the word that I'm looking for. So here is the 11 letters. Are you ready for them now? They are as follows. L-I-A-R-T U C R E U G. Now, don't be shouting at me and tell me I'm going too fast. I'm going to give them to you again. Here they are. L I A R T U C R E U G. Those are the letters. 11 letters. Unscramble them. If you know the answer, drop me a text or WhatsApp to 086 60 25000.

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6: Now, weather-wise, a bright day with sunny spells and some well-scattered showers this afternoon. The showers will become heavier and more frequent in the northwest of the province this evening, bringing the odd chance of a little bit of thunder. Temperatures of 13 to 16 degrees Celsius. That is your weather forecast update. Here's the Beatles. 1, 2.

That's from the Beatles. Now, a 75th birthday today for Michael Cramsey in Drummondy in Letterkenny. Michael, happy 75th birthday to you and hope you have yourself a wonderful day. Please give a big shout out to Jojo, who's back in the workshop today and play something from Charlie Pride from Pascal and Sadie. Not a problem at all. We'll get something from Charlie Pride lined up for you. And also, a very important day in Highland Radio today because our CEO, Sean Quinn, celebrates his birthday. Happy birthday to you, Sean. Hope you have a great day. And I'm not going to give out his age on air, but in 3 years' time, we're going to have big celebrations for his 60th. So happy birthday to you, Sean, and hope you have a great one. And we'll have to get Sweet Caroline lined up for you. And for those who's traveling to Trim, you'll be delighted to hear that Sean is booked to sing Sweet Caroline in the late bar. So happy birthday to you.

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6: 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With the headlines on Highland Radio at 2 o'clock, I'm Ryan Brawley. Geoffrey Donaldson is returning to his prison cell following a pre-sentence hearing in court. The length of time the former DUP leader is to spend behind bars will be finalised next month. In June, Geoffrey Donaldson was found guilty of 18 historic sex offences, including rape, against two women when they were children. Today, he returned to Newry Crown Court for a sentence hearing. The court was asked to consider victim impact statements, in which complainant B says the sexual abuse she experienced impacts every day and relationships since. Complainant A says she feels her childhood was stolen from her, and the impact of the abuse affects her sleep and well-being. Both victims explain how the abuse has affected their ability to trust others. The defence told the court it accepts there are few mitigating factors in the case due to the continued denial of the offences and the sentence will be lengthy. The judge said he will hand down a sentence next month after considering the very helpful and thought-provoking submissions that were made today. The chair of Donegal County Council's Strategic Policy Committee on Housing says there has been some scaremongering around the scheme for social homes affected by defective concrete announced earlier this week. Fianna Fáil councillor Liam Blaney has rejected suggestions the scheme could result in an average additional cost of €50,000 for every house remediated. Councillor Blaney says that will not be the case. He says where additional costs are incurred, there will be discussions between Donegal County Council and the Minister's Office. Environment Minister James Brown is to be invited to the Shannon to discuss Uisce Éireann's infrastructure priorities, with a particular focus on its plans for Donegal. The issue was raised in the Shannon this week by Senator Manus Boyle, who told members his office has been inundated with calls over the summer about water infrastructure issues. He said the offices of other public representatives had received similar complaints. Shannon leader Garda Hearn agreed, telling senators that the issues raised by Senator Boyle were being experienced right across the country. Senator Boyle said there are serious questions to be answered about Uisce Éireann's infrastructure priorities for Donegal. And a man who was arrested in connection with a seizure of improvised explosives in County Louth has been released without charge. Gardaí seized the devices in Dundalk on August the 21st. A file is being prepared for the DPP. A woman in her 30s was previously arrested and charged with relation to this investigation. And that's all for the newsroom for now. We'll be back with news once again in full at 3 o'clock.
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That's the Outlaws. Welcome back to the program. It's Friday afternoon and it's David James taking you through until 3:30 today and kickstarting your weekend right here on Highland Radio. Now, our anagram is up and going. It's 11 letters long and we're giving you the chance to win an Adair/Ashford pillow top mattress with thanks to our show sponsors at Breeden's Furniture in Bridgend and Mobile. Here are the 11 letters. L-I-A-R-T U-C-R-E-U-G. Rearrange those letters for me and give me the word that I'm looking for. 086-6025000 if you know the answer.

That's Nathan Carter and Dance With Everybody. Please play Lisa McHugh, Mary Duff and Cleona Hagen on the show. And David, just to let you know, we enjoyed you and all the artists on Wednesday night. The music was great and we had a ball. Looking forward to more nights just as good in the future, says Helen and Mary. That is the Derry Girls, and they were up there in Harvey's Point with us on Wednesday night. Girls, great to see you. Happy 88th birthday to Desi. That's Desi Cray from Clay. Desi, happy 88th birthday to you. I haven't seen you in a long time. I hope you're doing okay. From Gregory, Gemma, Amy and Harry and Jake, and see you later is the message. If you have time, would you please play Luke Kelly and the Night Visiting Song for Helen? And it's Helen's birthday. Helen, happy birthday to you and hope you have a great one. I love that song, but I'm not sure that I have it here on the system in front of me. David, could you please play a Stacey Breen song? She was brilliant in the Mulroy Woods last night. I certainly don't doubt that one. Not a problem at all. We'll get something from Stacey lined up for you shortly. In the meantime, here's Olivia Douglas.

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0: 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And Cheer Hueshgur Jehuaktu, Era Ahuaktu. 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
8: Fiha Bowmanche and Yea Daw. I want to say a big hello to Jason, who's on his way to Wexford today. Jason, safe travels to you. And I hope you have a fantastic time down there. Now, 086 60 25,000 is the text and WhatsApp on the show. And can you please play something nice for Maureen and Eamon Boyle from Fawn? And they're celebrating their golden wedding anniversary today. Lots of love from Patricia, Seamus, and all the family in Newton Cunningham. Congratulations, Maureen and Eamon, on your 50 years of marriage.

love that song. Van Morrison and Precious Time. Now, speaking of Precious Time, if you would like a couple of nights away, well, next Sunday and Monday and back on Tuesday, we're heading to the Knightsbrook and Trim. And I think, I'm not 100% sure, but I think we might have two places remaining on that trip. It leaves next Sunday, the 4th of October, and we come back on Tuesday. And we're staying for two nights in the beautiful Knightsbrook Hotel in Trim with a big lineup of entertainment down there for the couple of nights. I'm going to be there with my band as host, and we've got lots of special guests. And I think we might have a couple of places available. So if you're interested in joining us, give the girls a call on 074-91-25000. And of course, a lot of people are excited for our trip to Spain next May, which is, I'll not lie to you, it's close to being sold out. And this guy is going to be one of our guests, the mighty Jason McCall. It's good to see.

That's Jason McCall, and it's good to see you. Now, I want to say a big hello to Caitlin Sutherland and all the gang over there in Bonnie, Scotland, and they're heading to the Derek Ryan concert over there tonight. And he says, please play something by Derek. Not a problem at all. Girls, have a great time. I'm going to play Derek Ryan next for you. David, please read out those anagram letters again, if you can. And say a big hello to Kathy McKay and Aileen and Martin and Grace, who are in Strabane, and Catherine, Mary and Andrea, tuned to the show. As always, right, this is the last time I'm going to give you these anagram letters, and then we're going to close it off. Here's the 11 letters, giving you the chance to win an Adair / Ashford pillow top mattress. LIARTUCREUG. Those are the letters. Rearrange them for me. 086-6025000. Here's Derek Ryan.

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Jimmy Buckley getting us psyched up for the weekend. And Jimmy has this big country weekend up there in the Abbey this weekend. So that is sure to be a great one. Enjoy that if you're heading up to it. David tuned into the show today. We'd love to hear something by Faith Hill if you can. Not a problem at all. And I'm going to close off the anagram and announce today's qualifier right after this.

That's the sound of Faith Hill and taking another little piece of my heart. Now, let's close off that anagram today. Rearrange those 11 letters. And what's the word you get? Rearrange them and you get the word agriculture. Biggest shout out to all the farmers tuned to the program, because we'd be absolutely lost without you. The cornerstone of the country. Agriculture. That was the answer to today's anagram. And our fifth and final qualifier into that draw a little later on in the program is Evelyn Gallen from Castlefin. Evelyn, you're in that draw with the other four from early in the week, giving you the chance to win that Adair/Ashford pillow top mattress. Once again, thanks to our friends at Breedon's Furniture in Bridgend and Mobile. They've been show sponsors, and their September sale, it is in full flight. Now, please play a request for Jennifer Dunnery in Dungiven from all your friends in Castlefin, and play something especially for Jennifer. I'll play this one for you. It's from Zach Top and it's called Guitar.

0: That's from Zach Top, and that is Guitar. Now, can you please play I Can Hear Kentucky Calling by Jimi Hendrix? And that's for the two Richards who are down there in Killarney today. A big hello to you lads, and I hope you're keeping well. I also want to say a special hello to Rory and Patty tuned to the program. Lads, I hope you're going to have yourselves a great weekend, and I'm going to play something for you very, very shortly. We're going to go for a short commercial break. Back with you after these.
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0: Now, weather-wise, it is a bright day out there with sunny spells and some well-scattered showers this afternoon. The showers will become heavier and more frequent in the west of the province this evening, and temperatures of 13 to 16 degrees Celsius. A mostly dry start to the night with clear spells. Those scattered showers will continue in the west of the province. Those showers will gradually spread eastwards later with temperatures of 9 to 12 degrees Celsius. That is your weather forecast. Here's Gilbert O'Sullivan.

as Gilbert O'Sullivan and Matrimony. Especially for Paddy and Sarah tuned to the program. I hope you both have a great weekend. They're tuned to the show down there in Wexford. Now we're heading for the news at 3 o'clock and the Vision Ireland bingo numbers, they're going to be coming your way. Stay tuned because in the last half hour of the program, we'll be announcing the winner of our competition.

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8: Good afternoon, it's 3 o'clock. Donal Kavanagh at the news desk. The number of adults registered as homeless in Donegal at the end of last month was down 7% on the July figure. New figures from the Department of Housing show 39 adults were recorded as homeless in the county at the end of August, down 3 on July. Across the northwest, 174 adults were accessing emergency accommodation last month, again a fall of 3. Meanwhile, the number of homeless families in the region fell by 1 to 32, while the number of children in emergency accommodation rose by 2 to 64. Nationally, 17,885 people were registered as homeless at the end of August, 5,830 of them children. The chair of Donegal County Council's Strategic Housing Policy Committee says there's been some scaremongering around the scheme for social homes affected by defective concrete that was confirmed in the Dáil this week. Fianna Fáil Councillor Liam Blaney has rejected a suggestion that the social home scheme could involve an average extra cost to the council of €50,000 for every house that's remediated. On today's Greg Hughes show, he said claims that every house remediated under the private scheme incurs substantial extra costs do not stand up, and he's calling for honesty in discussions about the scheme.
9: I think as far as this social housing scheme is concerned, as far as the private housing scheme is concerned, that the truth should be told and has to be told. People's gone through enough, and my own belief is be as true as possible, tell the story the way it is, and that's what I do, and that's what I've done. And there are houses out there being built for the scheme.
8: The number of adults registered. The Parades Commission in the North has given the go-ahead for an Orange Order parade to travel down the Garvahy Road in Portadown. The route has been the centre of controversy following the banning of the Orange Order from parading the road in 1998. Several conditions have been placed on the demonstration this Sunday. It includes a start time of no later than 8 a.m. and a dispersal time of 9:30 at Carlton Street Orange Hall in Portadown. Only one banner will be permitted during the parade and only 35 people are allowed to take part. Sinn Féin have condemned the decision from the Parades Commission. First Minister Michelle O'Neill says the decision has no reasonable or logical basis. Geoffrey Donaldson is returning to his prison cell following a pre-sentence hearing in court. The length of time the former DUP leader is to spend behind bars will be finalised next month. Emily Keegan has more.
10: In June, Geoffrey Donaldson was found guilty of 18 historic sex offences, including rape, against two women when they were children. Today, he returned to Newry Crown Court for a sentence hearing. The court was asked to consider victim impact statements, in which complainant B says the sexual abuse she experienced impacts every day and relationship since. Complainant A says she feels her childhood was stolen from her and the impact of the abuse affects her sleep and well-being. Both victims explain how the abuse has affected their ability to trust others. The defence told the court it accepts there are few mitigating factors in this case due to the continued denial of the offences and the sentence will be lengthy. The judge said he will hand down a sentence next month after considering the very helpful and thought-provoking submissions made today.
8: Environment Minister James Brown is to be invited to the Shannon to debate Uisce Éireann's infrastructure priorities with an emphasis on the utilities plans for Donegal. The issue was raised in the Shannon this week by Senator Manus Boyle, who told members his office had been inundated with calls over the summer, as were those of other public representatives right across the county. Shannon leader Gareth Ahern agreed, telling the Shannon that the issues outlined by Senator Boyle were replicated all over the country. Senator Boyle told members there are serious questions to be answered.
11: The infrastructure we have in Donegal is very old and ancient. It really needs to be prioritised. So I would be asking, could we get a minister in here to see, could we have a debate on Irish Water? What are the priorities for them moving forward? Where does Donegal stand on the priority list? And what is the list for Donegal of the needs that needs to be done? I think it's crucial at the end of the day, people deserve water. It's an urgent issue we really need to address.
8: Weather forecast bright this afternoon with sunny spells and some well-scattered showers becoming heavier and more frequent in the west this evening. A chance of some thunder in top temperatures of 13 to 16 degrees Celsius. Moderate southwesterly winds freshening in western areas. A mostly dry start to the night with clear spells, though scattered showers will continue in the west. Showers gradually spreading eastward later in lowest temperatures of 9 to 12 degrees Celsius. Again, moderate southwest winds fresher in coastal areas. Tomorrow Saturday, breezy with sunny spells and some well-scattered showers in the morning. Cloud increase.

as Charlie Pride has requested in the Music in My Heart. Now, welcome back to the program. It's 8 minutes after three on this Friday afternoon. And very shortly, we're going to announce the winner of our competition. That's with thanks to our friends at Breeden's Furniture in Bridgend and Mobile. Agriculture was the answer to today's anagram. And we're going to be announcing who has won themselves that fabulous new pillow top mattress. 086-6025000 is the text and WhatsApp on the show. 086-6025000. Here's the Mavericks.

There Goes My Heart. That is the sound of the Mavericks. Now, all this week we've had our competition with thanks to our friends at Braden's Furniture in Bridgend-on-Mavill. And each day we've had a daily qualifier in with the chance of winning that beautiful Adair / Ashford pillow top mattress. And the five names are in the hat and the lucky winner is Sinead Doherty. Sinead, congratulations. Someone from Highland Radio will be in touch with you with details of how to claim your prize. A big thank you to our friends down there at Braden's, and go and check out their September sale while it lasts. This is the last weekend of it, I'm pretty sure. Now I want to say hello to Kat tuned to the program on this Friday afternoon and requested this song.

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5: Shakchig Bomanche and Ye a Tree. Here's Queen.

That's the sound of Queen. And Crazy Little Thing Called Love. David, tune to the program. Would love to hear something by Dolly Parton, if you can, on the program. Say a big hello to Jeanette, who's tuned in. Jeanette, a big hello to you, and says, can you please play Friends in Low Places? Let me see if I can get that in for you. And please play a special request for Lucy Gill, who is out in Dawson today. A big hello to you. And play Jack Keown, Why'd I Have to Be So Shy? We'll see what we can do for you there. We're pretty tight on time. Right now, I want to go back to this day, 1967. Porter Wagner's TV show. He brought on a little known singer to sing a couple of songs. And the songs this little known singer sang were called Something Fishy and Dumb Blonde. This singer then stayed for the next 7 years before her rise to global fame. Who am I talking about? Of course, we're talking about Dolly.

That's Dolly and Vivian Burnin, and that is pretty much all we got time for today, and indeed for the weekend. Thank you as always for listening, for your dedications and requests. Apologies if we didn't get to your song suggestion today, but we simply ran out of time. By the way, looking forward to seeing some of our friends at the Highland Radio Customer Service Awards this Sunday night in the Mount Errigal. It's going to be a great night. It's my first time to be able to attend one of these awards nights, and I know the team upstairs put a huge amount of effort into making sure that they are the best night out that they possibly can be. So looking forward to seeing you this Sunday. That's where we wrap it up. Danny and Anya on the way with the home stretch until Monday. From me, David James, be safe, be kind, most of all be happy. Bye for now. 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
0: Yes, good afternoon and welcome along to the home stretch. It is Friday.
9: Just blew the ears off me. Lower it in now.
0: Don't do that. It's Guilty Pleasures Day here on the home stretch with myself, Anya Sweeney, and Danny O'Carroll, kicking it off with Take That.

0: take that back for good. Welcome to the home stretch with myself, Danny and Anya. Today is Friday, which means it is Guilty Pleasure Day, which means that you
1: couldn't already tell.
0: Yeah, you get to decide what music goes on the air today. So whatever you fancy, oldies, goldies, power ballads, whatever you want, whatever makes you smile, get in touch with us on 086 60 25000, and we'll do our best to get it on the air.
1: Yes, and also we do have the final of the Quiz Whiz, so it's the last two chances to win that €250 in cash today. And Jackie has held her spot at the top of that leaderboard since Monday.
0: So since Monday.
1: Will someone do it today? We will see. Get texting now. Text play plus your name to 086 60 25000 if you fancy your chances. And we'll also have Mark's not so interesting facts.
0: Oh yeah, I forgot about Mark's coming on. Brilliant. Look forward to that.
1: It's such an exciting day.
0: I love Fridays.
1: Here's the Eagles and Heartache Tonight.

0: Counting Crows and Mr. Jones.
1: Now, we did get a request in from Ohio. Hello, Diamond Danny.
0: Someone's been listening.
1: Hello, Diamond Danny and beautiful Anya. Chris Adams here from K-Town in Ohio. Hope all is well. Any chance of summer in Dublin? Yes, we will definitely get that on for you at some stage, will we?
0: We'll try.
1: Yeah, we will.
0: And also just to let you know that traffic is very heavy at Lurgybrack. So if you are travelling in that direction, do expect some delays and allow yourself plenty of time if you're leaving. Now, today is the 25th of September.
1: Which means...
0: it's Dolly Day.
1: Never heard of it. So you know, in Dolly Parton?
0: Yes. So do you know in America, they put the month before the date?
1: Yeah.
0: Which makes it 9/25, 9/25. So they've called it Dolly Parton Day.
1: Oh, right, okay. Thanks for that.
0: In case you're wondering.
1: Are we going to play Dolly Parton?
0: But we're not actually. But there's a lot of news at the minute about Dolly Parton and her estate.
1: Oh, what's going on?
0: So, you know, her nephew, Brian Seaver, who announced the news.
1: No,
0: that she passed away. Well, he was her head of security and everything. And she chose him to, whenever she did pass away, that he would be the one to break the news to the internet.
1: But killings, is there?
0: He has been given a temporary restraining order against him and his security company. And it is all to do with the estate of Dolly Parton.
1: It's not nice when things go that way, isn't it?
0: Yeah. But the family have spoken out and said it's between the... there's like an organisation that manage and protect her estate.
1: Right.
0: So it's between them and it's between the nephew, and it's nothing to do with
1: them,
0: her sisters or family or anything like that. So, I don't know. Sounds messy.
1: What can you say? It's messy. It happens, Anya. It happens when you have a big estate.
0: Yeah.
1: People get greedy.
0: Her estate is said to be worth up to, like, I think it was 700 million.
1: Oh, it'd be crazy money. Yeah.
0: Yeah.
1: Crazy money.
0: So...
1: she always said she'd be a billionaire if she wanted to be, but she never wanted to be because she wanted to give back to the people. She was always a very good person for charity and stuff. And
0: yeah.
1: She helped out a lot of people in America.
0: Estate could have been bigger?
1: Could have been massive. Well, it is massive. It could have been massive, massive.
0: More massive?
1: Yeah.
0: Well, coming up in half an hour's time, we're going to be playing the first of two games of the Quiz Wiz today, and it's the last chance to get on the top of the leaderboard. So if you fancy your chances, do text play, plus your name to 086 60 25000.
1: Now, currently on top of that leaderboard is Jackie from Cork. Can anybody beat her from Donegal?
0: We'll see.
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0: So a bright day with sunny spells and some well scattered showers this afternoon. The showers will become heavier and more frequent in the west of the province this evening with the chance of thunder. Highs temperatures of 13 to 16 degrees with moderate southwesterly winds freshening in western areas this afternoon.
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1: Yeah, welcome back to the home stretch. Now it is that time of the day where I go back on this day in history. So are you ready for my first one, Anya?
0: Yes, what's been happening?
1: Actually, this is the furthest I've ever went back, I think. So on this day in 1066. Yeah, just before you were born. Was the Battle of Stamford Bridge. English army under King Harold II defeats invading Norwegian Vikings led by King Harald Hardrada and his brother Tostig, who were both killed. So anyway, that was that one. They won the Battle of Stamford Bridge. That was apparently the big thing. Massive, apparently.
0: Back in 1066.
1: Yep. My next one is going back again quite far. It's on this day in 1237. Yeah, I have to go back a lot.
0: That's like, what, 9,000 years, 8,000 years ago.
1: Well done, your maths. I'll take your word for it. But yeah, it's a long way back. But the Treaty of York is signed between Kings Henry II of England and Alexander II of Scotland, establishing the boundary between the two countries that remains mostly the same today. So there, it's good. It's good. I thought it was a good one.
0: Yeah.
1: Now, my next one is on this day in 1976. Not too long ago there.
0: No, you're a wee bit more current there.
1: Bono.
0: 50 years ago, actually.
1: Bono, his brother, Dyke. Is it Dyke or Dick? Dyke, I think. And Adam Clayton respond to an advertisement on a bulletin board at Mount Temple, posted by fellow student Larry Mullen to form a rock band, which becomes
0: U2. They actually got that €2 coin today that you're on about.
1: Well, today is their 50th anniversary, so yeah. That's right, they're getting a €2 coin.
0: And they announced that they're releasing a new album. With Dolly Parton, and it's one of the last recorded tracks off Dolly's voice.
1: And there you go. See, big day for you too. Yeah. Now, I was going to end the show with that one today, but then one of my favourites, Tom Petty, is in history today.
0: Yes.
1: On this day in 2017, Tom Petty and the Heartbreakers appeared at the Hollywood Bowl in California. The concert will ultimately be Tom Petty's final show, as he passed away a couple of days later due to an overdose, accidental overdose. So, on behalf of Tom Petty, here is Free Fallin'.

0: Yes, that was Tom Petty. His anniversary?
1: Of his last ever show.
0: Okay.
2: Were you not listening to me, Anya?
0: I kind of was. It's been a long week, Danny.
1: So, coming up, we do have the news headlines, but when we come back...
0: The news.
1: Oh, sorry. Oh, the news we have, not the headlines. We have the news coming up. But when we come back, we will be playing our first game today of Stop the Car, the Quiz Whiz. We need somebody to come in and play. So, if you fancy having a go today and winning that 250 in cash today, please get in touch on 086 60 25,000 with your name plus play. And we will be contacting somebody in about 12 minutes. 11.
0: You love precision.
1: Yeah, I do.
0: And in case you haven't heard the game before, all you have to do, once you text play plus your name, we'll be contacting...
1: Just messed yourself up completely.
0: I did. Not even good at this. We will be contacting one of you after four, and whoever gets to come on and play, Danny will start the alphabet out loud and he'll say the rest of it in his head. You say stop the car and whatever letter Danny lands on, every answer will begin with that letter, and the quickest time at the end of the week that answers five...
1: Quickest time today.
0: Today, actually, it is the end of the week, we'll win €250 in cash.
1: And that €100 voucher for Cromford Tyres and More in Castlefin.
0: So we'll talk to you after four.
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8: Good afternoon with the Highland Radio News at 4 o'clock. I'm Ryan Brawley. The new Killybegs Water Treatment Plant has been officially opened by Minister Charlie McConlogue. Acting on behalf of Environment Minister James Brown, he says the €12.5 million investment will provide improved water infrastructure for the town. It follows a number of significant investments in water infrastructure across Donegal, including a €50 million investment in Milford, Rathmullen and Remelton, which was completed in June. Minister McConlogue says the new Killybegs facility will benefit the town in a number of ways.
9: Sewage treatment and investment is something, whenever it's done well, that you don't really, that doesn't really get seen or noticed because it just works well, and the proper service and provision for the size of a town and a population is in place. And that will be the case here now that this upgrade is in place. But what it means is that, first of all, it services the town and the current capacity of the town. Also, it enables the town to continue to develop from a business point of view and from a housing point of view. So it's really important enabling investment in infrastructure in a county and in an area.
8: The number of adults registered as homeless in Donegal at the end of last month was down 7% on the July figure. Nationally, there were a total of 17,885 people registered as homeless in August, 358 up on the previous month. Donald Kavanagh has more.
10: Figures published this afternoon by the Department of Housing show 39 adults were recorded as homeless in Donegal at the end of August, down 3 on the previous month. Across the northwest, 174 adults were accessing emergency accommodation last month, again a fall of 3. Meanwhile, the number of homeless families in the region fell by 1 to 32, while the number of children in emergency accommodation rose by 2 to 64. Nationally, 17,885 people were registered as homeless last month, 5,830 of them children. Sinn Féin's housing spokesperson, Deputy Ono Brin, wants to see specific measures in the budget to tackle homelessness.
11: A dramatic increase in investment in funding, first for delivery of new social affordable homes. Second, a dramatic increase in funding for second-hand acquisitions, particularly tenant in situ acquisitions, as a homeless prevention measure.
8: A controversial Orange Order parade planned for the mostly nationalist Gervaghi Road in Drumcree has been given the go-ahead. However, the Parades Commission has placed a number of conditions on the procession. It must begin at 8 o'clock on Sunday, and it may not include more than 35 people. The decision comes after extensive extensive submissions, including by residents who strongly opposed the parade passing their homes. A number of people were killed in the 1990s during clashes related to the dispute. The chair of Donegal County Council's Strategic Policy Committee on Housing says there has been some scaremongering around the scheme for social homes affected by defective concrete, which was confirmed in the Dáil this week. Fianna Fáil councillor Liam Blaney has rejected suggestions the scheme could result in an average additional cost of €50,000 to the council for every house that is remediated. Councillor Blaney says that will not be the case and that where additional costs are incurred, there will be discussions between the council and the minister's office. Speaking on today's Greg Hughes show, he said claims that every house remediated under the private scheme incurs substantial additional costs do not stand up. He is calling for honesty in discussions around the scheme.
0: I think as far as this social housing scheme is concerned, as far as the private housing scheme is concerned, that the truth should be told and has to be told. People's gone through enough. And my own belief is be as true as possible, tell the story the way it is, and that's what I do, and that's what I've done. And there are houses out there being built for the scheme.
8: The victims of convicted child sex offender Geoffrey Donaldson have described the impact the abuse has had on them. The former DUP leader appeared in Uri Crown Court today for a pre-sentence hearing. Emily Keegan reports.
12: Geoffrey Donaldson will find out next month how long he'll spend in prison after he was in June found guilty of 18 historic sex offences against two women when they were children. A summary of their victim impact statements were read to the court today. The prosecution said complainant B describes how the abuse she experienced impacts her every day and she now doesn't know what love and trust really are. Complainant A's statement said she feels like her childhood was stolen from her and said anger is always simmering away underneath the surface. Among the aggravating factors submitted to the court was the disparity in ages between the victims and Mr. Donaldson, while the defence said it accepts there are few mitigating factors given the continued denial of guilt. The judge previously said Geoffrey Donaldson's sentence will be lengthy.
8: And the weather bright today with sunny spells and some well-scattered showers becoming heavier and more frequent in the west this evening with a chance of thunder. Highest temperatures of 13 to 16 degrees with moderate southwesterly winds freshening in western areas. That's all for the newsroom for now. We'll be back with headlines at 5 o'clock.
13: There are always signs that someone's won the lotto, like your auntie's new chandelier in the downstairs loo. Or someone on your road changing their Wi-Fi name to The East Wing. See? Signs. Lotto has changed. Let

0: Foo Fighters and My Hero.
1: Yeah, welcome back to the home stretch. Now, something that came up and I want to talk about because I like this. China are banning something.
0: Okay.
1: So they have decided on the 1st of July next year, they are banning touchscreen only car controls.
0: I like this too.
1: I thought I was the only one that drives me insane.
0: I actually think it's more a driving hazard than anything else.
1: It would be. Like if you try and turn up the heating in the car, you have to go through all the touchscreen on the screen.
0: Yeah.
1: And I think it's a great idea.
0: And even just trying to change from like if you want to listen to your phone and then you want to go to radio.
1: It's a nightmare.
0: And you're trying to keep your eye on the road. It is crazy.
1: So I think it's a good idea. And I think it's something that should be probably brought in here. Tell me if I'm wrong. Maybe I'm wrong. But I am a bit old school about it. Like I like getting into a car at night time and it looking like an airplane cockpit. I liked all the buttons and lights.
0: Putting a CD on.
1: No, I wouldn't say a CD, but like, do you know what I mean? Do you get me? Like
0: the buttons are more straightforward. My car would still be like that.
1: All these,
0: I can. There's two buttons. One says radio and one says media, and I can just swap between Bluetooth and radio
1: and aux.
0: And that's it. Aux, yeah, but I don't use the aux.
1: Yeah, well, it's there.
0: Yeah.
1: Well, the way cars are now. It's
0: the heating is three different dials and that's it.
1: Perfect.
0: What more could
1: perfect.
0: You want? Perfect. Now, my cold air con doesn't work. That's one problem that I would have with it, but...
1: But it is there.
0: It's there.
1: Yeah, you can
0: if
1: find it.
0: If it worked, it would be there.
1: Yeah, you can find it. On these new cars, especially the electric cars nowadays.
0: Any new modern car...
1: Teslas only have like one screen, that's it.
0: Like an iPad.
1: And a steering wheel. It's just not... I don't like it. I don't like it. Maybe I'm wrong, though. Maybe I'm just old.
0: You could be a minority there, but I think... I'm with you anyways.
1: Yeah, thanks.

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1: Now it's time for the first game of the Quiz Whiz today. And on the line we have Barry. Hello, Barry.
2: Hello, Barry. Barry, are you there?
3: Yeah, I'm here, yeah.
2: Oh, thought you were gone there for a second. Happy days. How you doing?
3: Yeah. Good, yeah.
2: You all excited for the weekend?
3: Yeah.
2: I can tell.
3: Evening.
2: I can tell. So, Barry, you know what the game is played. I'm going to start by saying A and doing the rest of the alphabet in my head. You just say stop the car whenever you want me to stop, and whatever letter I land on, that is going to be your letter for the game. You happy enough?
3: Yeah.
2: Okay, let's get on with this then. Let's do it. Are you ready?
3: Yeah.
2: Okay, here we go. A.
3: Stop the car.
2: P.
1: P for Peter.
2: P. That's an intro. I don't think we have P before, so this might be good.
1: We did have it.
2: Did we?
1: Yeah. We had it last week.
2: So, Barry, do you want to know what time you have to beat? Or will I not tell you?
3: No, we'll just go for it.
2: Do you know what? You're dead right. You're dead right.
1: Just go with the flow.
2: Right, so your letter is P, so everything has to begin with P. So I'm going to start the timer as soon as Anya asks you the first question. Barry, are you ready?
3: I'm ready.
2: And you ready?
1: I'm ready.
2: Okay, all the best, Bear. 3, 2, 1, go.
1: Song title.
3: The old pass.
1: Movie.
3: I'm way blank. The old pass.
1: Color.
3: Pink.
1: Car.
3: Oh, dear. Pedro.
2: Stop.
1: Out of time on that last one, unfortunately.
2: P.
1: Barry.
2: P wouldn't suit you, Barry, at all, did it?
3: No, definitely not.
2: Do you know what it was? It was starting off with song title, I think. Because I can't think of a song title.
1: Power of Love, is that a song?
2: Power of Love is right. And you're very good.
1: Yeah, I think I'd be very good at this game.
2: Yeah.
1: But unfortunately, Barry, that won't get you on top of the leaderboard today, but you do have to you'll have to try another time.
3: We will, with an
1: easier letter.
2: Right, Barry, listen, go enjoy your weekend.
3: Hopefully.
2: And we'll talk to you again soon.
3: Same to you, Sarah.
1: All right,
2: thanks,
1: buddy.
2: You too.
3: Thank
2: bye.
3: Thank you, bye.
1: So one more chance.
2: There's only one more chance. Can anybody knock Jackie off the leaderboard to win that 250 in cash? If you think you can, now is the time to get in touch on 086 60 25,000.
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0: Celine Dion. I drove all night, especially for Anne-Marie, who's currently out walking the dogs. Running the dogs, maybe. She never stops. Hope you're enjoying yourself, Anne-Marie. Now, coming up soon. Coming up soon, we will be talking to Mark.
1: Yes.
0: And he has got his not-so-interesting facts.
1: Yes.
0: So, go on.
1: Just gonna say,
0: I'll let you get a word in.
1: Don't go anywhere.
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0: Diana Ross and Upside Down.
1: Round and round you turn me.
2: So, who have we got in the house? We have
3: Mark Gallagher. you made me say my own name on the radio.
2: Loved it.
0: Yes.
3: Jeez. I don't even get introduced anymore.
0: You're like a self-cleaning oven now, Mark. We don't need to.
2: It's good to see you back, buddy.
3: I can well and truly say that is the first time that I've ever been called a self-cleaning oven. Thank you.
0: Yeah, you just kind of look after yourself now in the show.
3: Thank you, Anya. I'll take that as a compliment. I'm not sure how I feel because I come in here all buzzing to give you some facts and useless pieces of information about Oasis. And I says to the both of you, are you big Oasis fans? And you both kind of looked at me.
0: I didn't really, in fairness. My mind was occupied.
2: I'm not like, I can't call myself a fan. I've never been to a gig. I've never like, if their music's on, I'll listen to it, but I won't go looking for their music, if you get me.
3: Interesting. So today,
2: do you find when you say that to people, they look at you like you're just weird? That I don't like, not that I don't like Oasis, that I'm not a fan. You looked at me like I was weird.
3: I just think that they've got so many anthems.
2: Are you a fan?
3: That, you know, I like them. I would listen to their songs if it came on and I would sing along. Like, what I wouldn't do is like, you know.
0: Did you sign up for tickets?
3: No, no.
0: Okay, so you're not a fan.
3: But that's just because I don't like entering into the chaotic circus of this stuff where it's like, you know, Taylor Swift a couple of years ago and Oasis last year where it's just a minefield and then all of a sudden, like, to be completely honest, I'm a wee bit too tight to spend the money involved that you'd need to go to see them.
0: Do you know what though?
3: What is it, 190 euro or something for just a general admission to Slane next year?
2: 190.
0: Bog standard cheapest ticket is 181 euro. Like just general admission.
3: Aye, so I do like them, but I wouldn't.
2: What's their most expensive ticket?
0: If you want up the front,
2: yeah,
0: 211. And Slane.
2: That's not a big difference though.
0: And front as in that's the field of Slane being split in half.
3: For hospitality and grandstand, you're talking 500 sheets.
0: Yeah.
2: Yeah, you see, I'm not gonna.
3: Well, neither am I, but I am here now and I've prepared some Oasis facts.
0: That, yeah.
3: So there are people that love Oasis.
2: Obviously.
3: So I'm gonna give you two facts and two completely useless pieces of information, right? So fact one, 5 million people applied for tickets to possibly their most famous ever concert in Nebworth in 1996 for just 250,000 tickets available. So that's roughly 10 people that were chasing every ticket back in 1996. 250,000 people attended Nebworth across the two nights, and at the time they were described as the biggest gigs that the UK had ever seen. More than 2% of the entire population went to see them. So this time they're potentially looking at 750,000 people across six nights at Nebworth next September. But I'd say that's probably going to be a lot of nostalgia. People that were there or didn't get tickets in 96, 30 years later, it's going to be 31 years later. Bit of nostalgia there, so that's fact one.
0: New fans now as well.
3: Hmm.
0: Like as in
3: and
0: my age.
2: Do you remember the uproar from people that were fans that were
0: that
2: giving
0: didn't
2: out,
0: tickets,
2: didn't get tickets that... To, like the younger generation.
0: If I got tickets and someone didn't, I would be the worst in the world because...
2: Mm. Oh, you get some looks.
0: I wasn't even born.
3: But you're allowed to be a fan.
0: Yeah.
3: Yeah. Well, their albums... In the mid-90s, they released a few albums and self-proclaimed it was all about money, especially for Liam, I think. But they released definitely maybe in 94, 95 was What's the Story, Morning Glory. And then in 1997, they released Be Here Now, which sold 424,000 copies on the first day of release in the UK. That's a massive number for a single 30 years ago. It sold 663,000 in its first 3 days, giving it the Guinness World Record for the fastest selling UK album. Are you familiar with that album? Be Here Now.
2: I was going to ask you, what songs are on that album?
3: None that I would associate. None that I would associate with being Oasis bangers. Do You Know What I Mean? And All Around the World, I think, were maybe the biggest songs that came off that album. But I think definitely Maybe and What's the Story, Morning Glory had their bangers that stood the test of time.
2: Yeah.
3: Whereas this one, 97, and it did actually get a bit of criticism after for being a bit overproduced and maybe not as good. But I suppose with the pandemonium that the first two created, everybody went and bought this album.
0: The curiosity.
3: So, yeah, the Guinness World Record, fastest selling UK album. So these two are just completely useless pieces of information. So the drink.
2: Liam and all, or?
3: Very good, Danny. The drink. Beside Liam on the definitely maybe cover, which I've prepared for the both of you.
2: You're going to show us a picture on radio.
3: Just in case you haven't seen it, this is the definitely maybe cover. And for our listeners, you can have a Google of it. But there, basically, Liam is lying on the floor and Noel is standing up straight in the living room. And there's a glass of what seems to be red wine beside them. It is not wine. It is actually diluted Ribena because apparently...
0: That was a complete guess.
3: Yeah, red wine doesn't photograph very well, so it turns black, and they wanted it to...
0: Look like
3: illusion of being red wine. Right. So the photographer, what's his name here now? I had his name. Michael Spencer Jones. He substituted for Ribena, and that's why it is kind of purpley. If it was red wine, it would just be black.
0: There you go.
3: Completely useless.
2: I love when you come on. I love it.
3: Last one. Liam got hit in the face with a surf... Can I start that again? That's embarrassing. Liam got hit in the face with a sod of turf at an Irish gig once.
0: Love it.
3: I said a surf.
2: That's true, yeah.
3: That is true. Oasis played Slane Castle in 1995, and before Liam had even started singing, somebody threw a lump of turf from the crowd, which hit him on the face. Have you ever heard anything as Irish in your life?
0: Yeah, that's what I didn't mean. Like, obviously, I don't wish him.
2: I got hit with a loaf of bread at Slane. I was asleep. I was so tired. Lay down on the grass.
0: You slept in Slane?
2: Yeah, I was. I was in a bad way. Okay.
3: Was it sliced? Was it open?
0: Was it a pan?
2: What? It was a sliced pan.
0: Tiger.
2: It made me angry. Like, somebody come up and physically slap me in the face with it.
0: I would like to know who is going into Slane Castle to see a concert with a loaf of bread.
3: You could be slapped in the face with worse things. At least it's soft.
2: Yeah, yeah, true. It was, but just woke me up. Did you ever get waken up with a fright?
3: Not by being hit with a loaf of bread.
2: It's not nice. It's not nice.
3: Well, Noel enjoyed it. Liam getting hit with the sod of turf.
0: He later
3: described it as one of the funniest things he'd ever seen. Of course he did.
0: And there true feud.
3: Two facts about Oasis and their endeavours in the 90s, and then two completely useless things that you'll never need to know, but there you are. That's what I'm here for.
2: So the tickets went on sale today, did they?
3: Not on general sale. They had to. There's a select amount of people that got
0: a
3: code that could buy the tickets.
0: It's a strange setup that they have. It's like in different tiers, so they're like releasing codes between now and Sunday.
2: So can the tickets get cheaper?
0: No, they're set. There's no dynamic pricing because
3: they got in bother for that last time. They did. Yeah.
2: They're seriously expensive. I don't think I've heard of tickets that expensive for
3: anything. I actually have the ticket price here. Just general admission 181, front standing 211, VIP 365/590, whatever that means. And then hospitality grandstand 501/25. So there you go. Pricey, pricey.
0: That is pricey.
3: But enjoy if you're going, because
2: we won't be.
0: Tell us all about it. Well, here they are themselves with Half the World Away.
3: The boys. I'm

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8: So, tonight's weather, there'll be further showers overnight in the west of the province, some of these possibly heavy. It'll be mostly dry and early on further east with some clear spells, but showers will gradually spread from the west later. Lowest temperatures of 9 to 12 degrees and moderate southwest winds, fresher on coastal areas.
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0: Santana and Smooth. Now, it is time for the 5 o'clock news headlines, but we will be back after with the last chance to win the Quizwiz.
1: Yes, but before that, we had a request in from Chris Adams in Ohio, who's listening in America. He wanted Summer in Dublin. I promise you, this is a real request. This is not me. Summer in Dublin. You got it, Chris. Here you go.
0: And if you do want to play that last game of the Quizwiz, all you have to do is text PLAY plus your name to 086 60 25000 and we will talk to you after 5.

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3: 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It's week 39. Today's numbers are 68, 28, 23, 85, 12, 35, 80, 30, 65, and 14. 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
8: Thanks, Anya. Good evening. The new Killybegs Water Treatment Plant has officially been opened by Minister Charlie McConlogue. Acting on behalf of Environment Minister James Brown, Minister McConlogue says the 12.5 million euro investment will significantly improve water infrastructure in the town. It follows a number of major investments in water infrastructure across Donegal, including a 50 million project in Milford, Rathmullen and Remelton, which was completed during June. Minister McConlogue says the new Killybegs facility will benefit the town's business sector and housing potential. The number of adults registered as homeless in Donegal fell by 7% last month. New figures from the Department of Housing show 39 adults were recorded as homeless in the county at the end of August, three fewer than in July. Across the northwest, 174 adults were accessing emergency accommodation last month, also down by three. The number of homeless families in the region fell by 1 to 32, while the number of children in emergency accommodation increased by 2 to 64. Nationally, 17,885 people were registered as homeless at the end of August, including 5,830 children. The Parades Commission in the North has given the go-ahead for an Orange Order parade to take place along the Garvahi Road in Portadown this Sunday. The route has been at the centre of controversy since the Orange Order was banned from parading along the road in 1998. The Parades Commission has imposed a number of conditions on Sunday's parade. It must begin no later than 8 a.m, with participants required to disperse by 9:30 a.m. at Carton Street Orange Hall in Portadown. Only one banner will be permitted and the parade will be limited to 35 participants. Sinn Féin has condemned the decision made by the Parades Commission. First Minister Michelle O'Neill says the decision has no reasonable or logical basis. And teachers who are members of the ASTI have voted in favour of industrial action. 95% of those who took part in a ballot voted in favour of action up to and including strike. The move will see up to 20,000 secondary school teachers withdraw from selected activities from October the 5th. They will also take part in a public service-wide day of strike on October the 14th. And that's all for the newsroom for now. We'll be back with the evening news, sport, obituary notices and Nooked at 5:30.
9: Mom.
0: Mum, why do they call it Scottish cheese?
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1: Now is the time we have been waiting for throughout the whole show. It is time for the final of the Quiz Whiz.
2: And who is at the top of the leaderboard right now, Anya?
1: Jackie, and we have her on the line here. Jackie, are you there?
2: Hello, Jackie. Hello, Jackie.
1: Yes, we have her now.
3: Hello.
2: Hey, how are you?
3: Hi. Good.
2: Jackie from Cork, you were on plane on Monday and you hit this time on the leaderboard, which has been very tough to beat, Jackie.
3: Good. Sorry, no.
2: So tell me, are you still in Donegal? Or are you back at home in Cork, or where are you?
3: No, I'm still in Donegal.
2: Still in Donegal.
1: She's waiting to collect her prize.
2: Yeah, of course. So, Jackie.

0: Yeah.
1: Okay, here we go, Hannah. A.
0: Stop the car.
1: F.
2: F.
1: F for Frank.
0: Okay.
1: How do you feel about F, Hannah?
0: Yeah, good.
1: Yeah, it's not a bad letter, I don't think. So, we're going to kick it off. As soon as Anya asks you the first question, I will start the timer. Do you want to know what time you have to beat, Hannah, or do you want to just go for it?
0: No, I'll keep that a mystery.
1: Right. Okay, so.
2: Just quick as you can then.
1: Hannah, you ready? Hannah?
0: Yeah.
1: Are you ready?
0: Yeah, ready.
1: Okay, Anya, you ready?
2: I'm ready.
1: Okay, Hannah, all the best. 3, 2, 1, go.
2: TV show.
0: Friend.
2: Boy's name.
0: Freddy.
2: Country.
0: France.
2: Book title.
0: Pass.
2: Sports team.
0: France.
2: Do you want to try book title again?
0: Oh, jeez. I can't think of one.
1: Stop. We're out of time, Hannah. Unfortunately, it didn't work out for you today,
2: Hannah.
1: And
2: that was very, very speedy at the start.
1: It was. I thought you had it at the start. You were flying.
2: Book title just caught you there.
1: Hannah, you'll have to ring back in again in the future and have another go, okay?
0: Oh, will do, yeah. Thank you.
1: All the best.
2: All right, thanks, Hannah.
1: Which means our winner of this week's Quiz Whiz is Jackie from Cork. Well done.
3: Thank you.
1: Jackie, you just won €250 in cash plus that €100 voucher for Crawford Tiles and More in Castlefin. A little bit of a voucher to help spend on the house up here in Donegal. How do you feel about that?
3: Absolutely thrilled.
1: Brilliant.
3: Delighted. Well, thank you very much.
1: We'll be in touch with you and let you know when or where you can pick up your money,
2: well,
1: all right?
2: Well done to you.
3: Excellent. Thanks very much, guys.
2: All right.
1: No problem.
2: Thanks.
1: Well played, Jackie. It was
2: a great
1: time. All the best. Bye.
3: Thanks. Bye-bye.
2: There we go. Another week off the Quiz Whiz and another Quiz Whizzer there with Jackie from Cork. That's what she's been called all week on the show.
1: Jackie came in with probably the best score.
2: Yes.
1: Or the best time we've had on the Quiz Whiz.
2: Yeah. Very impressive.
1: That was a tough time to beat. 15.77 seconds.
2: Yeah.
1: And she
2: to
1: got
2: be
1: it.
2: On it.
1: She got it on Monday, so it was all week people were fighting to beat it. But anyway, Jackie, well done. You did well, and we will be back to play again on Monday.
2: Yes.
1: To start all over again.
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7: Yes, welcome back to the Home Stretch. Now, it's no secret that I'm a big Amble fan.
8: You are. I'm starting to turn into a fan as well.
7: They're great. But they just announced that they are doing 3 shows in Castlebar this December as they are rounding off the year. They've had a massive year.
8: December.
7: What did I say?
8: December. Maybe you said it right. Maybe you heard it wrong.
7: And they will be playing on the 17th, 18th and the 19th of December in the TF
8: December.
7: Royal.
8: December? You are saying December.
7: Am I?
8: And you're going, in Castlebar they're playing?
7: That's the thing, yeah. Castlebar in the TF Royal. And tickets go on sale for that on Wednesday, the 30th of September.
8: That'll be hard to get tickets for because that must be a small venue.
7: I googled it when I seen it because I was like, that's tiny. But I think they like to keep things
8: intimate.
7: Yeah. And I would love to see them in an intimate venue. Like, they played in Millennium 2 or 3 weeks before Electric Picnic last year, and I was kicking myself I didn't go.
8: Well, there's no excuse now.
7: Yeah, might go down to Castlebar, but they said that it feels right to finish the year at home. They've had an incredible year, and these shows will be a lovely way to round it out, and we can't wait to see everyone in December. And this comes after they've secured their second week.
8: December.
7: December. Can I continue?
8: Yes, of course.
7: Comes as they have secured their second week in a row with The Swell at number one in the Irish charts.
8: When did the tickets come out on sale?
7: Wednesday the 30th. Next Wednesday coming.
8: I might get on that one.
7: If you get tickets and I don't.
8: They'll be tough to get.
7: They will be tough to get.
8: I reckon I get them.
7: But I'm willing to fight for it.
8: Here's a bit of Fatboy Slim.

0: on the world, Born Slippy. As you can tell, we're probably pumping it up a bit here.
1: Yes, big weekend here in Highland Radio.
0: Yeah, we've got the awards coming up on Sunday. Looking forward to winning my first ever awards. I heard good things.
1: Buckle up.
0: Yeah, I heard. But listen, it is time for us to say our goodbyes. So thank you all for getting involved, picking your music today. And well done to Jackie on winning the Quiz Whiz this week.
1: Yes, another great time on the leaderboard. We will be back again on Monday to do it all over again.
0: Yeah, relax, because we might be a little bit fragile on Monday.
1: No, we'll be fine.
0: I'll be fine.
1: I will also be fine.
0: I included us. I said we, but I know I will be.
1: Yeah, I know I will be too.
0: Okay.
1: So yes, enjoy the rest of the day and indeed the weekend, whatever you get up to.
0: And we're going to finish out the day with, I'm sure it is the one you've heard once or twice, Sandstorm.
1: Yes, we'll talk to you on Monday.
0: This brings back memories. Big time.

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10: Good evening with the Highland Radio News at 5:30. I'm Ryan Brawley. A look at the headlines. The number of adults registered as homeless in Donegal at the end of last month was down 7% on the July figure. The new Killybegs water treatment plant has been officially opened by Minister Charlie McConlogue. The chair of Donegal County Council's Strategic Policy Committee on Housing says there's been some scaremongering around the scheme for social homes affected by defective concrete that was confirmed this week. And the Parades Commission in the North has given the go-ahead for Orange Order Parade to travel down the Gravahi Road in Portadown. All these stories in full and more coming up, and we'll have an update of all the sport with Mark Gallagher at a quarter to six. But first, the number of adults registered as homeless in Donegal at the end of last month was down 7% on the July figure. Nationally, there was a total of 17,885 people registered as homeless in Donegal in August, 358 up on the previous month. With more, here's Donal Kavanagh.
11: Figures published this afternoon by the Department of Housing show 39 adults were recorded as homeless in Donegal at the end of August, down 3 on the previous month. Across the northwest, 174 adults were accessing emergency accommodation last month, again a fall of 3. Meanwhile, the number of homeless families in the region fell by 1 to 32, while the number of children in emergency accommodation rose by 2 to 64. Nationally, 17,885 people were registered as homeless last month, 5,830 of them children. Paul Sheehan from the Cork Simon community has been looking at why people and families are entering emergency accommodation.
0: No-fault evictions would be the primary cause of people presenting to homelessness. Family breakdown would be the second, and that's more prevalent now given that older adults are having to stay in the family home because they can't find somewhere they can afford, and that puts severe strain on relationships. And then you've got people who simply can't afford to put a roof over their head and don't have a family support network to fall back on.
11: Sinn Féin's housing spokesperson, Deputy Ono Brin, wants to see specific measures in the budget to tackle homelessness.
1: A dramatic increase in investment in funding, first for delivery of new social affordable homes. Second, a dramatic increase in funding for second-hand acquisitions, particularly tenant in situ acquisitions, as a homeless prevention measure. And three, we need to see a really significant increase in the budget for homeless prevention.
10: The new Killybegs water treatment plant has been officially opened by Minister Charlie McConlogue. Acting on behalf of Environment Minister James Brown, Minister McConlogue says the £12.5 million investment will significantly improve water infrastructure in the town. It follows a number of major investments in water infrastructure across Donegal, including a €50 million project in Milford, Rathmullen and Remelton, which was completed in June. Minister McConlogue says the new Killybegs facility will benefit the town's business sector and housing potential.
12: I was glad on behalf of Minister for Housing and the Environment, James Brown, to officially open the new Killybegs treatment plant and upgrade this morning. It's a €12.5 million investment in improving the treatment services for sewage and water in Killybegs. It'll service the town of over 4,000 people and, of course, many, many businesses, particularly in the seafood and engineering and processing sector. So it's a really significant and important investment in Killybegs. It's also part of a significant investment we're seeing across County Donegal in improving water and sewage infrastructure. So for example, in terms of Remelton, Rathmullen and Milford, a €50 million plant was being opened a couple of months ago, and also ongoing several million being invested in upgrading Kilmacrenan at the moment, and work recently completed in upgrading Cranach sewage facilities as well. So it's important investment in relation to enabling the county to continue to grow and to develop. And today's official opening and the completion of the project there, the £12.5 million project, will be really significant as well for the continuing development, important development of Killybegs.
10: And in this development and investment, what is the wider impact that will have on the local community?
12: Of course, sewage treatment and investment is something, whenever it's done well, that you don't really, that doesn't really get seen or noticed because it just works well, and the proper service and provision for the size of a town and a population is in place. And that will be the case here whenever, now that this upgrade is in place. But what it means is that, first of all, it services the town and the current capacity of the town. Also, it enables the town to continue to develop from a business point of view and from a housing point of view.
10: The chair of Donegal County Council's Strategic Policy Committee on Housing says there's been some scaremongering around the scheme for social homes affected by defective concrete that was confirmed in the Dáil this week. Fianna Fáil councillor Liam Blaney has rejected a suggestion the social home scheme could involve an average extra cost to the council of €50,000 for every house that's remediated. Councillor Blaney says that will not be the case, and in situations where an extra cost is incurred, there will be discussions between the council and the minister's office. On today's Greg Hughes show, he said claims that every house remediated under the private scheme incur substantial extra costs do not stand up, and is calling for honesty in discussions about the scheme.
13: That was said on your show that the council, on average, €50,000 per house extra along with the scheme. That will not be the case in all situations. Far from it. The house has been done. I can take anybody to a dozen houses that has completed for the grant. The social housing's roughly 1,000, 1,200 square feet. And I've had contractors about it. It can be done with what's there. And if not, if there's situations where it can't be done, the council's working very close with the minister, he's working very close with them. We're always coming up against something different all the time, and there will be something different as we go along. But with the number of houses being close together, alongside each other, semi-detached and things like that, there's no problem doing the houses with what's there, what's available. I think as far as this social housing scheme is concerned, as far as the private housing scheme is concerned, that the truth should be told and has to be told. People's gone through enough, and my own belief is, be as good as possible, tell the story the way it is, and that's what I do, and that's what I've done. And there are houses out there being built for the scheme.
10: The Parades Commission in the North has given the go-ahead for a Orange Order parade to travel down the Garvahi Road in Portadown. The route has been the centre of controversy following the banning of the Orange Order from parading on the road in 1998. Several conditions have been placed on the demonstration this Sunday, which include a start time of no later than 8 in the morning and a dispersal time of 9:30 a.m. at Carlton Street, Orange Hall in Portadown. Only one banner will be permitted during the parade and only 35 people are allowed to take part. Sinn Féin have condemned the decision from the Parades Commission, with First Minister Michelle O'Neill saying the decision has no reasonable or logical basis. The victims of convicted child sex offender Geoffrey Donaldson have described the impact the abuse has had on them. The former DUP leader appeared in Newry Crown Court today for a pre-sentence hearing. Emily Keegan has more.
14: Geoffrey Donaldson will find out next month how long he'll spend in prison after he was in June found guilty of 18 historic sex offences against two women when they were children. A summary of their victim impact statements were read to the court today. The prosecution said complainant B describes how the abuse she experienced impacts her every day and she now doesn't know what love and trust really are. Complainant A's statement said she feels like her childhood was stolen from her and said anger is always simmering away underneath the surface. Among the aggravating factors submitted to the court was the disparity in ages between the victims and Mr. Donaldson, while the defence said it accepts there are few mitigating factors given the continued denial of guilt. The judge previously said Geoffrey Donaldson's sentence will be lengthy.
10: The Garda Representative Association says officers are still waiting on pay rises previously agreed by the government. Rank and file Gardaí will refuse overtime on five dates next month, including on when European presidency events are taking place, Budget Day and Halloween. The GRA Central Executive Committee is also planning to march on Garda headquarters in the Phoenix Park on a date yet to be announced. The association's General Secretary, Ronan Slevin, says members have been waiting since last September for the promise of a very modest pay increase to be honoured.
15: The executive members, who are number 31, represent all our members across the country, and they have taken a leadership role here. They have decided not to make the sums available for overtime on those dates that we have highlighted. And that is a means to highlighting our frustration and downright annoyance at the way that we continually are being treated both by Garda management and government. We still have a 1% pay rise due last September, which has yet to be finalised. We have other cases gone through the Labour Court where we're trying to get government to honour their previous commitments, which would result in another 1% pay rise for our members.
10: More than 1.5 million euro is being awarded to 22 community projects across Northern Ireland and the border counties of Ireland. The funding is being provided through the Peace Plus Changemaker funding programme, which supports community-led initiatives focused on connection, inclusion and peace building. With more, here's Donna Marie Doherty.
16: Several projects involving Donegal, Derry and Tyrone are among those receiving funding. A project linking communities in Draperstown and Glenties has been awarded more than €93,000 for traditional music, community arts, heritage and storytelling. More than €91,000 has also been awarded to a youth programme connecting young people from Raphoe, East Donegal, Derry City and Strabane. Meanwhile, a cross-community programme bringing young people together in Skeg and the wider Derry area has received almost €24,000. Other funded projects include a taiko drumming programme in Derry, an initiative bringing Derry women together to explore shared health and wellbeing challenges, and an arts programme aimed at reducing loneliness among older people. More details, including the projects and their funding amount, can be found on our website highlandradio.com.
10: Danisher Simon Harris has told the Dáil a proposed greenway cycle lane development along part of the disused rail line between Claremorris and Sligo will be adjacent to the tracks and won't affect plans to restore rail services. There's a long-standing campaign to have the Western Rail Corridor restored all the way to Sligo, with a campaign here to have a line from Letterkenny to Sligo via the twin towns, Donegal Town, Ballyshannon and Bundoran. In the Dáil, Sligo, Leitrim and South Donegal TD, Martin Kenny urged the government to ensure that the proposed greenway development does not compromise the restoration of rail services on that line.
17: We have a serious issue in the northwest in regard to transport infrastructure. The Western Rail Corridor is a particularly critical piece of infrastructure for the centres of population from Sligo right down along the western seaboard. And it's welcome that the part of it from Athlone right to Claremorris is now going to be developed and work is progressing on that. However, the next leg of it, which goes right the way up to Sligo, past International Airport at Knock, is being proposed at the moment that there will be a cycleway put on it. Now, transport infrastructure is vital. A cycleway is nice to have, and nobody has a problem with it if it's put adjacent to the rail line, but it certainly should not be something that would block the progress in regard to building a rail corridor, which will provide essential transport for people from Sligo all the way down to Galway and further. People have to go for cancer treatment to Galway because the cancer services in Sligo were closed down. You know, in fairness, people are saying to me they can't go on a bicycle. They need proper transport, and we need to have a commitment from government that that will be done.
18: I'm familiar with the Greenway issue from my engagement with Minister Feehan and other TDs, including yourself, in relation to Sligo. I mean, what I would say is this shouldn't be either or, and any decision in relation to the Greenway needs to obviously preserve the railway. And my understanding from local discussions is that the Greenway will be done in such a way to preserve the railway line. So we have, as you said, already started in the Western Rail Corridor with the Athenry to Clare Morris decision. We're still committed to the further expansion, but in the interim, in the here and now, the Greenway can be delivered in a way that preserves the railway line. I'm conscious also of the point you make more generally about transport in the North West, and I welcome the progress that we intend to make on the N17, which I think will be very welcome by your constituents too.
10: It's 18 minutes to 6 here in Highland Radio. All the sport with Mark after these.
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0: Thanks, Ryan. Good evening. We'll start with soccer. Manchester City have reportedly been found guilty on 114 out of 115 of the charges they face on breaking the Premier League's financial rules. An independent commission has been investigating the charges against City since 2023. Today, The Athletic reports that any potential sanctions are undecided, and the Premier League has told the Press Association that the process is still ongoing. City, who have repeatedly denied all allegations, are expected to appeal the ruling, and football writer Jonathan Wilson says it's likely to take some time before any possible sanctions are handed out.
2: We won't find out what the punishment is till after the appeals process has been gone through. This is the beginning of the end rather than the end. I guess you have the... I understand why the authorities are reluctant to take retrospective action, that stripping City of the titles... If it did go to a team second in the league, I guess it just sort of feels completely unsatisfactory.
0: Closer to home, Finn Harps are on the road in the SSE Electricity League First Division this evening. Patrick McAleenney's side are bottom of the table and travel south to face second from bottom Treaty United in their penultimate away game of the season. After suffering a few heavy defeats in their first few games under McAleenney, former captain Keith Cowan says they've gone back to basics and are trying to be difficult to break down.
3: It's a case where maybe they haven't gone toe-to-toe with other teams, and they have, you know, been a bit more difficult to beat, which I suppose maybe Patrick has saw that over the course of his time there, where, look, there's, you know, maybe we have the squad available to go and beat these teams, you know, so maybe after a few early heavy defeats that he had to maybe go through that time as well, that he was like, look, we got to really just think about what we have available to us here. There's no point going out and maybe trying to win these games when it should be a case of, right, let's just be hard to beat. And that's something that I suppose maybe Harps were good at over the years, you know, especially maybe in the last, you know, 5, 6, 7 years maybe. So, look, I think it was kind of back to basics with that.
0: Well, Gavin McAteer, Josh Cullen and Lucas Doherty are all on international duty this evening and won't be available for selection. We'll have updates from the game with Michael Cook from the quarter to eight kickoff. In the other First Division games, Cove meet Athlone, Kerry host Wexford and UCD meet Bray. There's just one game in the Premier Division tonight. Galway play Shelburne. Kickoff is at quarter to eight. And in the NIFL Premiership, there's also one fixture. Leaders Coleraine are at home to second place Limavady from 7:45. England head coach Thomas Tuchel says Cole Palmer is squandering too many chances to play for his country. The Chelsea attacker was left out of the World Cup squad and then withdrew from the selection chosen for the upcoming Nations League games starting with Spain tomorrow. That despite playing all 5 Premier League fixtures and appearing twice in the FL Cup so far.
4: It's a missed opportunity. It's another missed opportunity. He misses too many opportunities and I don't blame him for it. It's just a fact. He misses way too many camps. I only want to rely on what I personally witness, and for that you have to be in camp.
0: In horse racing, Joseph O'Brien remains hopeful Dylan Brown McMonigal can win his race against time to partner leading Qatar Prix de l'Arc de Triomphe contender Thundering On at Longchamp on October 4th. O'Brien and owners Shapur and Palon Mystery have yet to make a final decision on Thundering On's participation in the Arc. Donegal jockey Brown McMonigal has been out of action since a fall at Bellewstown on August 25th. Meanwhile, it's been confirmed Dylan will be back racing in Hong Kong early next year, following the announcement this week that he'll ride in the city from January 6th until February 28th. In Gaelic Games, there's one game down for decision in the Tyrone Intermediate Championship tonight. Niamh Owen meet Rock at Healy Park in Omagh at 7:30. Our main focus this weekend on Highland Radio Sport will be the Donegal Senior Championship quarterfinals. We'll have commentary and updates from the 4 games on Saturday and Sunday. Tomorrow, Sean McCool's play last year's beaten finalist Gidor and St Union's take on Dunlow. Sunday sees reigning champions Niamh Connell meet Kilcar and St Michael's go head-to-head with Glen Swilly. The semi-final draw for the Senior Championship will take place here on Highland just after the 6 o'clock news on Sunday evening after the St Michael's-Glen Swilly game. We'll also have coverage from Sunday's intermediate semi-final between Mallon and Cairn Donagh. In rugby, the new URC season gets underway this evening with both Connacht and Ulster in action. Mac Hansen starts for Connacht against the Stormers, who will be without their South African internationals. Ulster begin their bid to return to the Champions Cup by hosting Edinburgh in Belfast. Finally, for this evening in motorsport, Alex Dunn has boosted his chances of being crowned the Formula 2 World Champion. The Offaly driver has secured his first victory of the campaign, winning the first feature race of the weekend in Azerbaijan. Dunn now trails championship leader Rafael Camara by just 8 points. points with five races left. And at Mercedes, George Russell will start on pole for tomorrow's F1 Azerbaijan Grand Prix in Baku. The Mercedes driver dominated today's qualifying. He was quicker than Ferrari's Charles Leclerc in second and McLaren's Oscar Piastri in third. That is all from the Sports Desk for today. But don't forget to tune in for live updates from the Finn Harps game from 7:45. Ryan.
10: Thank you very much, Mark. Agus anois an nucht le Colm Fairter.
1: Sé, we're back to Colm Fairter and Sean in the Prieves Guilty. When you ought to group of Hubble as Condi Hun and Aldo, Shana Egan Comortus Arden, Glorny Gale, Fihi Fiesta Shay, and Jerry Shacton, your Shoy Hart, are a view Fiesta 3 million euros and Omlan Eid for Hubble as Gara, 3 million jeg. Jai Mila as Sandarna at Sukumortus Omlan, a winch, August 3 million Marwich or category. Margallar and Togra, Duhus na Nani. 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The Huig Togra and Ir Hushkert Kondigun and all. A Korkom and Hari, Onad Pobble Krok Fola, Onad Pobble Arenal Kara, August Araski Dor. Egos ea glorts la Highland Radio, Luisha and Tawakt, a tag bunch, la Hanestiok, Arigaj Pobli, la Hai a Toahi, Nigeltuk to A.
5: 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So it's Brodu, the Vetmar, RAE, and the Nilon, August Town Vestig Shin Harvey Hovakut.
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10: And the weather, there will be sunny spells and showers this evening with moderate to fresh southwesterly winds. Some of the showers will be heavy with a chance of thunder. There will be further showers overnight, some of these possibly heavy early on. The showers will become more isolated later with some clear spells developing. Lowest temperatures of 9 to 12 degrees and moderate southwest winds, fresher in coastal areas. Tomorrow will be breezy with sunny spells and some well-scattered showers in the morning. Cloud will increase in the afternoon and showers will become more frequent. Highest temperatures of 15 to 18 degrees with a fresh south to southwesterly wind, stronger in the coastal areas. A look back at today's main stories. The number of adults registered as homeless in Donegal fell by 7% last month. New figures from the Department of Housing show 39 adults were recorded as homeless in the county at the end of August, three fewer than in July. Across the northwest, 174 adults were accessing emergency accommodation last month, also down by three. The number of homeless families in the region fell by 1 to 32, while the number of children in emergency accommodation increased by 2 to 64. Nationally, 17,885 people were registered as homeless at the end of August, including 5,830 children. The new Killybegs water treatment plant has been officially opened by Minister Charlie McConlogue. Acting on behalf of Environment Minister James Brown, Minister McConlogue says the €12.5 million investment will significantly improve water infrastructure in the town. It follows a number of major investments in water infrastructure across Donegal, including a €50 million project in Milford, Rathmullen and Remelton, which was completed during June. Minister McConlogue says the new Killybegs facility will benefit the town's business sector and housing potential. The chair of Donegal County Council's Strategic Policy Committee on Housing says there's been some scaremongering around the scheme for social homes affected by defective concrete that was confirmed in the Dáil this week. Fianna Fáil councillor Liam Blaney has rejected suggestions the social home scheme could involve an average extra cost to the council of €50,000 for every house that's remediated.
6: Councillor Blaney says that will not be the case, and in situations where an extra cost is incurred, there will be discussions between the council and the minister's office. On today's Greg Hughes show, he said claims that every house remediated under the private scheme incurs substantial extra costs do not stand up, and is calling for honesty in discussions about the scheme. And the Parades Commission in the North has given the go-ahead for an Orange Order parade to travel down the Gravahi Road in Portadown. The route has been the centre of controversy following the banning of the Orange Order from parading on the road in 1998. Several conditions have been placed on the demonstration this Sunday, which include a start time of no later than 8 a.m. and a dispersal time of 9:30 a.m. at Carlton Street Orange Hall in Portadown. Only one banner will be permitted during the parade and only 35 people will be allowed to take part. Sinn Féin have condemned the decision from the Parades Commission, with First Minister Michelle O'Neill saying the decision has no reasonable or logical basis. And that's all for the newsroom for now. We'll be back with news once again at 7 o'clock.
7: The obituary notices for this Friday evening, the 25th of September. The death has taken place of Joan Doherty, née Boyle, Caravan Road, Dunloe. Joan's remains will repose at Midland's Funeral Parlour, Dunloe, tomorrow from 12 noon until Rosary at 8 o'clock, and on Sunday from 12 noon until 5 o'clock, followed by private removal to her home. Funeral on Monday morning at 10 o'clock in St. Cronus Church, Dunloe, with burial afterwards in Dunloe Cemetery. The house is private, please, on Sunday evening and on Monday morning. Family flowers only, please. Donations in lieu if desired to the Friends of Letterkenny University Hospital, care of any family member, or Midland Funeral Directors, Dunloe. The death has taken place of Yvonne O'Donnell, née Bryden, Ranafast Anagre, and formerly of Glasgow. Her remains will repose at her home in Ranafast tomorrow from 2 o'clock until Rosary at 8, and on Sunday from 12 noon until Rosary at 8. House private, please, after the Rosary and on the morning of the funeral. Yvonne's funeral mass will take place on Monday morning at 11 in St. Mary's Star of the Sea Church, Anagre, with burial afterwards in the adjoining graveyard. The funeral mass can be viewed on Kieran Rorty Funeral Director's Facebook page and on the church webcam via MCN Media. The death has taken place of Charles Moore, Karen Kerry Keel. Charles's funeral service will take place at Christ the Redeemer Church in Rosnakill Fanad at 2 o'clock on Sunday afternoon, followed by burial in the adjoining graveyard. At the request of the family, no wake will take place. Family flowers only, please. Inquiries to McAteer Funeral Directors. The death has taken place of Sinead McColgan, née McNutt, 4 Millfield Crescent, Buncrana. Remains reposing at her residence from 11 a.m. until 10 p.m. tomorrow and from 12 noon until 10 p.m. on Sunday. Funeral from there on Monday morning at 9:30, going to St. Mary's Oratory for 10 o'clock Requiem Mass with burial in Cockhill Cemetery. House private, please, on the morning of the funeral. The death has taken place of Teresa Logue, née Holland, 30, Sperrin View, Sion Mills, reposing at her home from 6 o'clock this evening. Funeral from there on Sunday afternoon at 1 for funeral mass in St. Teresa's Church, St. Mills, at 1:30. Interment afterwards in the adjoining cemetery. No mass cards or flowers, please. Donations in lieu of flowers, if desired, to the Famine Box, St. Teresa's Church, care of Quigley Funeral Directors. Family time, please, from 10 p.m. to 11 a.m. and on the morning of the funeral. The funeral mass can be viewed live via the parish webcam. And the death has taken place of Keith Lawrence Leal of the Manse, Rindevon, Dunfanaghy. The wake will take place at his home in the Manse until 9 o'clock this evening. Funeral cortege from there tomorrow at 11:30, going to Dunfanaghy Presbyterian Church for 12 noon service of celebration and thanksgiving for his life, followed by burial in Clondahorkey Old Church Graveyard. Donations in lieu of flowers, please, to the Kevin Bell Trust and the Willow Foundation, care of Terence McLintock, Funeral Director. Family time, please, before the funeral tomorrow. For family information and more details regarding wakes and funerals, please go to highlandradio.com.
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Lovely stuff. There you go. Roger Sanchez, of course, another chance. All right, it is a Friday evening. It's a lovely evening up here in the mountaintop. Hope it is wherever you are in the northwest. Official forecast, sunny spells. There are some showers around as well. And for tonight, there'll be showers overnight. Some of these will possibly be heavy. Temperatures of 9 to 12 degrees. Let's see what tomorrow holds in store here. Tomorrow, Saturday, is going to be breezy with sunny spells. Some well-scattered showers in the morning. Cloud will increase in the afternoon. Showers will become more frequent in western areas. Temperatures of 15 to 18 degrees. And let's have a little look for Sunday. Let's have a little look here. Yes, yeah, Sunday starting off wet and breezy with rain continuing to extend northwards through the morning. The rain will be heavy and thundery at times with a chance of localized flooding. Clearance to sunny spells will follow the late morning and afternoon. So it might be a little bit of sunshine on Sunday afternoon. Here is hoping. Temperatures 14 to 18 degrees. When I'm feeling down. All right, the best in music. This was the one we meant to play. I'm moving through the sun. From Hugo.

0: Be able to turn around. Hugo before that, Moving to the Sun. All right, all the big upbeat tunes on a Friday evening right here on Highland Radio and right across planet Earth on highlandradio.com. Of course, if you want to contact us on the show, you can do that right now. 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If you want to say hello, or better still, if you want to pick a tune, something that's going to kickstart your weekend, you know the story. We're playing all the big power hour anthems. We play brand new tracks. We've got a few of those between 9 and 7. And we play loads of club classics on the show, in particular between 7 and 8 this evening. So any suggestions along those lines, as say 086 60 25000, WhatsApp, text, or voice note. You can get me on Snapchat also, highland.radio, or if you want to check me out on Facebook and use Messenger, search for Ivan's Power Hour. We'll also keep you updated on the game later on this evening. Finn Harps are playing Treaty United. They've travelled to Markets Field, so that game's kicking off at 7:45, so we'll keep you updated on that game during my show, and in particular during Marty's show, which is between 8 and 10. That's rocking hits. So that's all coming up. Stay tuned.
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That's a very catchy tune. That is Cat's Eye. Of course, they're the big, big song with Gabriella and Internet Girl. And that's their latest hit, which is huge, actually. They played in Ireland recently as well. Great show by all accounts, Cat's Eye. And that is their tune, Move Like an Animal. Okay, some good suggestions in already to the show. Thank you very much. Beach Ball, we can play, no problem at all. And yeah, there's a couple other wee ones in there as well. Thank you very much for them. We'll get as many on as we can. Maui P, yes, we can do that one. No worries at all. And yeah, okay, I'm going to check those out. So keep them coming in. 0866 25000. They're coming in on WhatsApp as I speak and on text. You can also voice note as well if you want to come on air. We would love to talk to you. Get your message out there. Get your shout out. And of course, pick your tune also. Take you back in time. It's the set of Entrance and Forever.

Yeah, great club classic from Entrance. That's one called Forever. Now, we always like to bring you some music news on this show, and in particular live music news. And this is great news if you're a fan of Alex Warren. He had a couple of big, big hits in the last couple of years. Well, this news, just in the last few hours, Alex Warren has announced two headline shows in Ireland. Yes, one in Belfast, Ormo Park on June the 21st of 2027, and another at Dublin's Malahide Castle on June the 22nd. The shows come as part of his upcoming UK and European tour for the summer of 2027. Of course, he's had a great career, and he's had that big, big hit Ordinary that was a big number one in America, actually. Done very well here as well last year. He was nominated for Best New Artist at the Grammy Awards, and he also won Best New Artist at the VMAs last year as well. So he recently played as well in Dublin's Three Arena. So no stranger to our shores. But there you go. He is coming back. If you're a fan of his music, he's going to be playing, as I say, Belfast, Ormore Park, June 21st next year, Dublin's Malahide Castle, June 22nd. Tickets are going to go on sale for those gigs on October the 2nd, which I believe is next Friday. I think we'll check on that one, but I'm pretty sure it's next Friday, October the 2nd at 10 a.m. And here is his current hit, Fever Dream, Alex Warren.

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4: Country Sundays at the Clannery Hotel, Letterkenny. 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Looking ahead, Jerry Guthrie's Dancing Weekend takes place from Friday 2nd to Sunday 4th of October. 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

And that is Mau P and sort of reworking of the old Liberty X tune, Just a Little Bit. Okay, it is Friday evening. I'll try to play as many of the big tunes as you've been looking for. And we'll play them between now and 8 o'clock, of course, every Friday evening. Now, let's do a couple of birthday shout-outs to Highland Radio, Sean Quinn. Happy birthday, Sean. Joanne Dowds, Shelley Coyle, Amy Thompson-Kelly, Kerry McGlynn, Lawrence McDermott, Patrick McGinley, Michael Crampsey, Mick Duddy, and David McKay. Happy birthday, everybody. From John Wallace, who says, up the harps. There you go. He says, what about this one? SM Tracks as a club classic, yes. And maybe repeat ATGOC. Right, there's a couple of good ones. Any more, folks? Any more club classic suggestions? Please get them into me. They're coming up, as always. 100% club classics between 7 and 8. 086 60 25,000 text or WhatsApp.

What an amazing tune. We all love that one. We're playing that especially for Adele McElhenney. Adele, happy birthday. The big 4-0 today. Happy birthday. Enjoy the celebrations all weekend long. And play Music Matters. Love from your two boys, Killian and Oshing. Hey, great stuff, Adele. I hope you enjoy your weekend. Hope you enjoy that song. Faithless, so with the Axwell remix of Music Matters 2.0. We'll play that for Darren as well. He's still out painting. Good man, Darren. You'll eventually get there in between the showers. So good on you, Darren. Good to hear from you. I hope you enjoyed that last one. And if you like your club classics, you know what the story is. Every Friday evening, we play 100% club classics between 7 and 8. There's about 4 or 5 that have been suggested. We were always looking for more. I'll fill in the blanks, of course. But if there's any more suggestions, we'd love to hear from you. Give us a shout right now, 086 60 25,000.

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4: Okay, let's have a little quick look at the weather for tomorrow. Saturday, breezy, sunny spell, some well scattered showers in the morning. Cloud will increase in the afternoon. Showers will become more frequent, in western areas. And temperatures tomorrow of 15 to 18 degrees.

we go. That just prompted me to give a wee shout out for Keith Fletcher, Ali Gooch, and Marty Freed, of course, on the decks at the big Highland Radio Bingo Party back in two locations this year. And they are in the Gateway Hotel, in the Shown Gateway Hotel in Mulcrana, of course. That's Saturday, the 21st of November. The Bill of Rose Hotel in Ballymafay on Saturday, the 28th of November. A big, big night, of course. Get the gang together for it. An ideal Christmas night out as well. So if you want to get your tickets, highlandradio.com. If you want to head to the Highland Radio Bingo Parties. That was, of course, Keith Fletcher, as I say, with Getting Ready to Go Out. And I'm going to play that one because it was suggested there a little while ago. Let's see, who was that for? Yes, it was for Jonathan Malloy. Happy birthday, Jonathan. Have a great weekend. Hope you enjoyed that one. All right. This is going to take us up nicely to the news at 7. And then we're back with loads of club classics. Still room for more suggestions. 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Enemy tunes from the last 30 plus years. Any club classics? You want to hear them? Let me know about it. All right.

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1: It's Friday, September 25th. 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It's week 39. 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
7: Good evening with the Highland Radio News at 7 o'clock. I'm Ryan Brawley. A €12.5 million upgrade to Killybeg's water infrastructure has been officially opened by Minister Charlie McConlogue. He was representing Environment Minister James Brown at the opening of the new water treatment plant. The investment is part of a wider programme of water infrastructure works across Donegal, following the completion in June of a €50 million project serving Milford, Rathmullen and Remelton. Minister McConlogue says the new plant will strengthen water services in Killybegs and support the town's future growth.
8: Sewage treatment and investment is something, whenever it's done well, that you don't really, that doesn't really get seen or noticed, because it just works well and the proper service and provision for the size of a town and a population is in place. And that will be the case here whenever, now that this upgrade is in place. But what it means is that, first of all, it services the town and the current capacity of the town. Also, it enables the town to continue to develop from a business point of view and from a housing point of view. So it's really important enabling investment in infrastructure in a county and in an area.
7: The number of adults registered as homeless in Donegal at the end of last month was down 7% on the July figure. Nationally, there was a total of 17,885 people registered as homeless, 358 up on the previous month. With more, here's Donal Kavanagh.
9: Figures published this afternoon by the Department of Housing show 39 adults were recorded as homeless in Donegal at the end of August, down 3 on the previous month. Across the northwest, 174 adults were accessing emergency accommodation last month, again a fall of 3. Meanwhile, the number of homeless families in the region fell by 1 to 32, while the number of children in emergency accommodation rose by 2 to 64. Nationally, 17,885 people were registered as homeless last month, 5,830 of them children. Sinn Féin's housing spokesperson, Deputy Ono Brin, wants to see specific measures in the budget to tackle homelessness.
10: A dramatic increase in investment in funding, first for delivery of new social affordable homes. Second, a dramatic increase in funding for second-hand acquisitions, particularly tenant in situ acquisitions, as a homeless prevention measure.
7: The Northern Ireland Parades Commission has granted permission for an Orange Order march along Garvahy Road on Sunday. The event had been banned for almost 30 years. The Commission confirmed that the Portadown District Orange Order branch can march along the mainly nationalist Garvahy Road, subject to stringent conditions. But the leader of the SDLP, Claire Hanna, said even with these conditions, the parade shouldn't go ahead.
11: No, I don't think the restrictions placed materially change this either, because even, as I say, some of the representatives or people speaking for the Orange Order, they talk about this being a staging post, about establishing the principle. They literally speak about this being part of a culture war. This is, as I say, an act of, in my view, provocation and domination.
7: Well, the North's First Minister, Michelle O'Neill, has also given her response to the decision.
12: This determination stood for 28 years, and when I read that determination today, I can't see what changes that decision point. I think the residents are rightly angered, they're shocked.
7: A court has heard the aggravating factors to consider in Geoffrey Donaldson's sentencing are significant. The former DUP leader and convicted child sex offender will find out how long he'll spend in prison next month. With more, here's Emily Keegan.
13: In a summary of victim impact statements from Geoffrey Donaldson's two victims, the court heard how the women struggle with feelings of guilt and shame following their abuse as children. Mr. Donaldson was found guilty of 18 offences, including one count of rape in June. The prosecution said complainant B's statement details how the sexual abuse she experienced impacts every day and relationship since. The submission from complainant A said she struggles with anxiety and impacts on her sleep and well-being. The defence accepted there are few mitigating factors, but said Geoffrey Donaldson's achievements will be obliterated by his convictions, and that's something he'll have to live with. A final sentence will be handed down next month. Mr. Donaldson has applied to appeal his convictions.
7: And the weather, there will be sunny spells and showers this evening with moderate to fresh southwesterly winds. Some of the showers will be heavy with a chance of thunder. There will be further showers overnight, some of these possibly heavy early on. The showers will become more isolated with some clear spells developing. There was temperatures of 9 to 12 degrees and moderate southwest winds fresher in the coastal areas. Tomorrow will be breezy with sunny spells and some well-scattered showers in the morning. Cloud will increase in the afternoon and showers will become more frequent. Highest temperatures 15 to 18 degrees with fresh south to southwesterly winds stronger in coastal areas. And that's all for the newsroom for today. We'll be back at 10 o'clock tomorrow morning with all the latest local, national and international news. But for now, from all the news team, have a very nice rest of your evening.
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One remix of Johnny Shaker, Pearl River. In the background, that's Drunken Monkey. All right, it is Ivan here with you on a Friday evening. We've got the soundtrack to your weekend, as always. And as always, between 7 and 8, we play loads of club classics, the ones that you've chosen. Thank you for doing that. Keep them coming in as well. 086 60 25,000. We played Pearl River, by the way. That was, we showed it for Marty up in Derry. Says he's doing the chicken prep. Least favourite job in the kitchen, I might add, but there you go, good man. He's soldiering around. Good on you. There we go. That was especially for you, Marty and Derry.

Oh, tune alert, there we go. Love it. Got the groove. SM Tracks. John Wallace was looking for that one. He was looking for another one as well. John, I'll see how I get on if I get two on for you tonight. I'll do my very best, though. Don't you know? Yes. All the best tunes, we got them for you on a Friday evening. A shout to John and Geraldine in Bella Buffet, isn't it, Jess? Big hit to you guys. That's John and Geraldine in Bella Buffet. That just came in a few seconds ago. So they're looking for Stereo Love. So we can do that. Please stay tuned. We'll get that on in the next 5 minutes.

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Oh yeah, we're loving it. Stereo Love, Edward Maya. Boy, we continue. The last one, by the way, John and Geraldine Bella Buffet. I hope you enjoyed that wee tune. Stereo Love was for you.

Fixtures, you better believe it, we've got them all on a Friday night. The beat is rocking 100% on the show, you better believe it. Keep them coming, your suggestions, that is. This is for our good friend J.O. J.O. says, what about this one? Let's take you back to the 90s. A bit of a power hour favorite, this is. Max, of course. Get away.

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1: Country Sundays at the Clanry Hotel, Letterkenny. This Sunday, it's Patrick Feeney and his band. Doors open at 8 p.m. with after party in McGilligan's Bar. Looking ahead, Jerry Guthrie's Dancing Weekend takes place from Friday 2nd to Sunday 4th of October. But this Sunday, don't miss Patrick Feeney at the Clanry Hotel, Letterkenny.
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0: As requested, that is Ratty's Revenge. The sound of Scooter. A sample there of She Moves Through the Fair. A classic Irish track, that is, yeah. All right, Benny B, Crash Please, The Boys Farming this weekend. All right, we'll get that on for you. Stay tuned. Jay, I hope you enjoyed Max Getaway. Thanks for giving us a wee shout this evening. All right, it's Non-Stop Club Classics, as always, every Friday night between 7 and 8.
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There you go. Of course, the Primitives had the original version back in the 80s. That was a dance version by local DJ Benny B. Crash. That was the boys farming this weekend. They wanted to hear that. So I hope you enjoyed it. All right. And I hope you enjoyed the show, folks. Thank you so much for listening. Keep listening, of course, because Marty's on the way. Marty Friel with Rockin' Hits from 8 to 10 tonight. Please stay tuned. Loads of great music on the way. We'll also keep you updated on the match between Treaty United and Finn Harps that is just kicked off there in the last few minutes. So we'll get a report from Michael Cook soon. Have a great weekend. Thank you for listening. We're going to finish out with this one from Quo Vadis. A tune called Sonic Boom. Turn it up. Play it up. All right, folks. Have a great weekend. I'll talk to you Monday at 6 on the Power Hour.

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8: It's 8 o'clock. I'm Lindsay Dolan. The Northern Ireland Parades Commission has granted permission for an Orange Order march along the Garvahy Road on Sunday. The event had been banned for almost 30 years. The Commission confirmed that the Portadown District Orange Order branch can march along the mainly nationalist Garvahy Road, subject to stringent conditions. But the leader of the SDLP, Claire Hannah, said even with these conditions, the parade should not go ahead.
9: No, I don't think the restrictions placed materially change this either, because even, as I say, some of the representatives or people speaking for the Orange Order, they talk about this being a staging post, about establishing the principle. They literally speak about this being part of a culture war. This is, as I say, an act of, in my view, provocation and domination.
8: A court has heard the aggravating factors to consider in Geoffrey Donaldson's sentencing are significant. The former DUP leader and convicted child sex offender will find out how long he'll spend in prison next month. Emily Keegan has this report.
10: In a summary of victim impact statements from Geoffrey Donaldson's two victims, the court heard how the women struggle with feelings of guilt and shame following their abuse as children. Mr. Donaldson was found guilty of 18 offences, including one count of rape in June. The prosecution said complainant B's statement details how the sexual abuse she experienced impacts every day and relationship since. The submission from complainant A said she struggles with anxiety and impacts on her sleep and well-being. The defence accepted there are few mitigating factors, but said Geoffrey Donaldson's achievements will be obliterated by his convictions, and that's something he'll have to live with. A final sentence will be handed down next month. Mr. Donaldson has applied to appeal his convictions.
8: One of the country's largest homeless charities expects the number of people living in emergency accommodation will continue to reach record levels. 17,885 people were living in temporary accommodation last month, which is 385 people more than in July. The highest figure ever recorded includes 5,830 children. Paul Sheehan from the Cork Simon community says long-term homelessness remains a significant problem.
11: What we're seeing now is more people remaining stuck in emergency accommodation for the longer term. Long-term homelessness is defined as stays of 6 months or more in emergency accommodation over the previous 12 months. And we've seen that number increase steadily over the last 5 or 6 quarters. And the longer somebody stays in emergency accommodation, the harder it is to get out. People do become institutionalised.
8: Donald Trump has hailed his meetings with the Chinese president as very productive. The US leader is hosting a private tea at the White House as part of the three-day state visit. President Xi says both sides should coexist in peace and only stand to gain in cooperation.
12: The president and I are like two people that's charting the course for the great ship of China-US relations. That the relationship will be a constructive one of strategic stability on the basis of respect, fairness and reciprocity.
8: Gardaí are looking for help in tracing a 25-year-old Dublin man. Harry Kearns was reported missing from Sallynoggin. He's described as being approximately 5'10 in height, of slim build, dark brown hair and blue eyes. He was last seen in the Sallynoggin area shortly after 7 a.m. on Monday, the 21st of September. Anyone with information on Harry's whereabouts has been asked to contact any Gardaí station. And you two have celebrated 50 years together with a gig at their old secondary school in Dublin. 900 pupils and 100 teachers gathered at the Mount Temple Comprehensive Schoolyard for the 30-minute set. Bono was joined on stage by students from his Music Generation programme, which he helps young people access music lessons.
13: Some of the students from Music Generation, and yes, it's a wild thing. I think is it 110,000 music lessons every week in Music Generation. Musicians superior to the present orchestra, I might say. Not you, boss.
8: It's 4 minutes past eight.
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14: 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Before we play any rocket hits, time to take a look at this evening's soccer action. Treaty United up against Finn Harps. Let's go to Marketfield. Game kicked off there at 7:45. Let's check in with our reporter this evening, Michael Cook. Good evening to you, Michael.
15: Good evening, Marty. Welcome along, listeners. You join us here almost 20 minutes into the action here at the Markets Field, where it is Treaty United 0, Finn Harps 0. As said, it's Finn Harps' penultimate away match of the season here on what's been a very difficult campaign. A bottom-of-the-table clash tonight. As said, tonight, neither side has had a whole lot to play for, although Treaty United do know that if they win tonight, that they can guarantee that they won't finish in last place and that Finn Harps will be finishing bottom of the league. So Finn Harps, they will like to try and to bring a positive turnaround in a recent run of form that has seen 10 defeats in the last 11 games. So far, they've had two half chances so far. After 2 minutes in, we saw Joel Bradley Walsh collect captain Tony McNamee's long throw in the box, but skied over from 6 yards. And then 5 minutes later, Tony McNamee collected Kieran Arkin's right wing cross, but drilled a low shot straight at the goalkeeper and Treaty captain Jack Brady. The Treaty United team lineup, they're playing a 4-1-4-1 formation with Jack Brady in goals and the back four of Billy Regan, Robbie Lynch, Killian Cantwell and Kyle Foley. Colin Conroy operates as a sitting midfielder in front of the back four. The midfield has Jason Oyanuga and Mark Byrne on the wings, and Roy Lawler and Kian Curtis in the attack midfield positions behind Ben Feeney up top. And Finn Harps, they make two changes to their starting team from the side that lost 1-0 to Longford Town last time out. And of course, they just recover possession there as Treaty were threatening on goals. But yeah, two changes from the 1-0 defeat to Longford Town. Of course, Josh Cullen and Gavin McAteer on international duty with the Ireland under 19 squad. So they drop out and their places are taken by Oren Brogan and James McAteer. As said, Finn Harps on the attack here, but Aaron McLaughlin makes a marauding run into the box, clips the ball towards the back post. Bernardo Montero picks it up, drills a low shot, but it's saved by Jack Brady. But Bernardo Montero, of course, a player with an eye for goal, and a great cross in from Aaron McLaughlin, but Jack Brady was equal to it as he was tested there by the Portuguese player Bernardo Monteiro, the joint top scorer for Finn Harps in this campaign with 4 league goals. Of course, yes, so as I said, it's the Finn Harps team. Of course, they lined out with Corey Sheridan in goals. James McAteer, the back, they're playing a floating back five of James McAteer, Kieran Harkin, Joel Bradley Walsh, Dara Coyle, and Max Hutchinson. The midfield is Bernardo Monteiro, Finn McKinley, and Oran Brogan. And the strikers are Tony McNamee, the captain, and Aaron McLaughlin. So that is how they line out. There's just over 22 minutes gone here at the Markets Field, and there's no goals to report as of yet here. It's Treaty United 0, Finn Harps 0.
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14: That music means liftoff for a Friday evening. Welcome into Rockin' Hits. Marty here with you till 10 o'clock with all the big tunes to come your way on the radio. Nice to be back in the hot seat again. It's 2 weeks since I've been here. My thanks to Aidan for looking after the show for us last week when I was gallivanting. Nice to be back. My thanks as well to Ivan for that, looking after the radio for the last couple of hours, playing some great music. I love that repeat tune, Ivan, you played.

0: Rockin' Hits on Highland Radio with the Brewery Bar and Restaurant, Market Square, Letterkenny. 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The Brewery. Great food, great atmosphere.
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2: Chatra to hola conti guningal. 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

0: great sound of Green Day, and that's called The Time of My Life. 22 minutes after 8 o'clock, time to go back and check with our soccer action this evening. Treaty United taking on Finn Harps. Let's get some details from our man reporting, Michael Cook.
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0: Michael, we're well into the first half. Has there been any goals since we spoke to you last?
2: No, Marty, it's still scoreless so far after 37 minutes and 15 seconds of action here at the Markets Field. It is still Treaty United 0, Finn Harps 0. So it's been a very lackluster affair so far with a shortage of goal mouth action. But just all of a sudden there's been a yellow card brandished there for a foul. And I think I'll confirm in a moment, but I think it's Oran Brogan that got yellow carded there for a tackle there on the Treaty United midfielder, whose identity I will confirm for you in just a moment. He now requires some treatment, and the medical team have been called to come on. And when play resumes, Treaty United will have a free kick at 35 yards from goal. So it's been a shortage of chances on both sides. Treaty United, it took them until 32 minutes to engineer their first scoring opportunity. Roy Lawler with a 20-yard curling shot, which was saved by Corey Sheridan in the Finn Harps goals. And 2 minutes later, Finn Harps themselves were awarded a free kick. Max Hutchinson connected with Joel Bradley Walsh's delivery, but couldn't direct his header on target. So, yeah, so there's, of course, in the opening stages, Tony McNamee and Joel Bradley Walsh had a pair of efforts between them, neither of which gave Jack Brady much to do. Treaty United about to have a free kick here, which Roy Lawler will take. An impressive young academy player that we've seen play for the underage side whips that into the box, and Corey Sheridan saves, and the ball comes out to Kian Curtis on the left-hand side of the edge of the box, and Kian Curtis still drills in a low cross, but it's stopped. And Aaron McLaughlin now for Finn Harps picks up the ball and tries to counter-attack, but isn't allowed away through by Kian Curtis, and all of a sudden the ball goes dead, and out it will go for a throw to Finn Harps. Finn Harps, of course, lining out in a change of colours tonight. They're both blue, so Finn Harps are lining out in the white jerseys and black shorts and white socks. Treaty United in their customary blue jersey with streaks of white available. Visible as well, of course, but this is a bottom of the table clash, so nothing tangible to play for, but Finn Harps know that they must avoid defeat, otherwise they will finish bottom of the first division this year. And the current state of affairs after 39 minutes and almost 40 seconds of play is Treaty United 0, Finn Harps 0.
0: Thanks very much, Michael.
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0: to remind you what the year was for Charlene and Texas. The album was called White on Blonde, 1997. You probably knew that anyway, all our Friday evening listeners. Very knowledgeable when it comes to music and when it comes to our TV theme as well. We'll have that on the radio for you around 8:45 this evening. Thanks everybody, and a few text messages welcoming back as well. So thank you very much. Much appreciated, as I said there, that we couldn't do it without the Rockin' Hits family. So we appreciate everybody tuning in on this Friday evening. Hopefully you were well in the last couple of weeks since I've been here in the hot seat. Looking forward to your text messages into the show. Speaking of text messages, John Wallace has welcomed me back as well. Good on you, John. Myself and Lorraine, hope you had a good time on holidays. We certainly did, John. Thanks very much for your welcome back. And looking for Wes Alani. We'll get that one on for you, John. That's a great tune. We'll get that on in about 10 minutes for you. And thanks very much for getting in touch. So our competition on the way for you at around 8:45, up for grabs, a €50 gift voucher courtesy of our sponsors, and that being the Brewery Bar in Letterkenny. They're back to do it fresh for us, and we appreciate them sponsoring the show as well. So a lovely €50 gift voucher will be yours tonight if you enter a competition. It'll be a text-in competition, and we're looking forward to everybody entering, and we'll give you all a mention this evening as well. So there you go. So keep it right here. This is Highland Radio. 8:30 is the time. We're going to catch up with the break, and we'll be come back once again to check in this evening's game between Treaty United and Finn Harps. Michael Cook is the man there reporting, so we'll have a halftime report very soon right here on Rockin' Hits. Keep it right here.
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0: And there's been a few goals at this evening's game. Treaty United up against Finn Harps. In the last couple of minutes, let's check in and get some details from Michael Cook. Good evening, Michael, once again.
12: Good evening, Marty. Is this halftime at the Markets Field? It's Tralee United 1, Finn Harps 1. It was a lacklustre first half for long spells, and then all of a sudden we had two goals in the space of 4 minutes, one for each side. It was Finn Harps who broke the deadlock 2 minutes before the break, and Aaron McLaughlin, the scorer, and he got on the end of Tony McNamee's true ball and finished by beyond the onrushing Jack Brady, just prodded the ball into the bottom corner to give the Donegal Bay side the lead. Aaron McLaughlin, of course, scored against Tralee United on his senior debut 4 years ago, and he does it again here tonight. But the joy was short-lived, because 1 minute into first half stoppage time, Tralee United pulled one back. The hosts picking up possession just inside the Finn Harps half of the pitch, and Roy Lawler slipped Ben Feeney with a good pass, and Ben Feeney just fired a low shot beyond Corey Sheridan and low into the net to restore parity on the scoreboard. So yes, it has eventually sparked into life after what was a lackluster affair for the opening of 40 minutes or so. Of course, it is a bottom of the table clash. Tralee United second from bottom and Finn Harps bottom from the table. Finn Harps know they need to avoid defeat tonight if they are to rescue any hopes of not finishing at the base of the first division table this season. Tralee United, however, not in the very best of form themselves. However, second from bottom. Of course, it has been a week that has been very much overshadowed by a naming rights row between Tralee United and Limerick FC. And of course, even some of the home supporters here have directed some abuse towards their own team manager, Tommy Barrett. But we'll see now if that persists or not. They have restored parity heading into the second half. It is finally poised. At halftime at the Markets Field, Tralee United 1, Finn Harps 1.
0: Thanks very much, Michael. We'll speak to you in the second half.
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And we got a few text messages when that one was playing, and rightly so. Of course, Meatloaf, when you took the words right out of my mouth. Big shout out to Davey, getting a bit of food this evening. Good on you, Davey. Leave some for the rest around that table. Good man. Thanks very much for your text message. Really appreciate that. Some great music on the way. We got John Wallace's tune just in a few minutes. Give me a chance to mention our TV theme for you. It's coming your way in about 3 or 4 minutes time, so get your mobile phones ready for that one. You got to drop me in a text message with this evening's TV theme, going back a while with this one. Get you a chance. Late 70s, early 80s into mid 80s, the program was on TV. I will play it a few times between 8:45 and 9:30, give our listeners a chance to hear it a few times and get their entry into us here at Highland Radio. So good to have you listening in this evening. And we'll be here right the way through until 10 o'clock. John Wallace, this is the song you wanted to hear. Takes me back as well, John. Great tune, great picking. Drop me a text if there's a song we can get for you this evening. I'd love to play that for you. 086 60 25,000. Turn up the radio. Rockin' hits. Here we go.

What a tune, what a tune. 1996, Where's Lanier? Which means love song. Good, good tune from back then. Good choice. John Wallace has been in touch. John, have a great weekend. Okay, welcome back into the program. Time for a TV theme to be played right here in Highland Radio. If you haven't heard it before, let me give you some details. Simply what we do around this time is play a TV theme from back in the day. And you've got to tell me what it is. You've got to drop me in the answer on a text message. And you've got to also add your name and address, because we want to know where you're from and where you're listening as well. And our computer will pick a winner around 9:30. It's been a while since we played this one. We have played it before, and a lot of people got it right. Just think on the late 70s, early 80s, into the mid 80s. I'm sure it's still on TV streaming somewhere at this very minute. Okay, see how you get on. I will be playing it a few times between now and 9:30. So don't be panicking if you don't get it first time around. Here goes tonight's TV theme. I want to know what it is.

0: have a go, see how you get on. Get your text messages into us, please. Your answer, your name and address, right to us here at Highland Radio, 0866 60 25000. We look forward to seeing all our text messages coming in very shortly. We're catching up on break. We'll give you some weather details on the way. And we'll also play some great tunes as well. Between now and 10, this is Rockin' Hits.
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0: nobody's quite like the sound of Bruce Springsteen, the Boss, and that Secret Garden. 8:53, Rockinettes. We're taking a short break. More music on the way. Keep it right here. We've got news on the way at 9 o'clock.
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0: 25th of September, still in the middle of Irish Music Month, so we'll be playing you some music in a moment from Aslan. Take us right up to news at 9 o'clock. We promised you some details on the weather. Let's see what's in store for the remainder of this evening. Friday, mostly dry. Start tonight with clear spells, though some scattered showers will continue in the west of the province. The showers will gradually spread eastwards later. Lowest temperatures 9 to 12 degrees in moderate southwest winds, fresher in coastal areas. Looking at tomorrow, Saturday will be breezy with sunny spells and some well-scattered showers in the morning. Cloud will increase in the afternoon. Showers will become more frequent in western areas. Temperatures tomorrow 15 to 18 degrees. Not too bad at all. Let's get some Aslan on the radio. This will take you right up until 9 o'clock news. We'll be coming back to check in this evening's game. Harps taking on Treaty United. 1-1 apiece at the moment. And we'll have details for you very shortly. So keep it right here. It's great to have you listening in. This is Rockin' Hits for a Friday night.

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1: It's 9 o'clock. I'm Lindsay Dolan. The Orange Order has been allowed to march down a predominantly nationalist area of Portadown for the first time since the route was banned in 1998. The Drumcree standoff led to years of violence. The parade has incensed Sinn Féin President Mary Lou MacDonald.
2: They have made now very, very clear their distress, their anger and frankly their bewilderment that this decision could be taken. I cannot overstate how utterly reckless, how utterly irresponsible, frankly how mindless this decision is.
1: A legal challenge is expected this evening. A woman in her 70s has been killed in a crash in County Wexford. She was the driver of a car which was involved in a three-car collision in Clonroach shortly after 20 to 3 this afternoon. She was pronounced dead at the scene when it happened on the N30 at Ballymacassee. The only person in the second car, a man in his 50s, was taken to hospital with injuries not believed to be life-threatening. The people in the third car did not need immediate hospital treatment. Jeffrey Donaldson will find out next month how long he will spend in prison. The convicted sex offender and former DUP leader appeared in court today for a pre-sentence hearing. Emily Keegan has this report.
3: In June, Jeffrey Donaldson was found guilty of 18 historic sex offences against two women when they were children. Today, he arrived at Newry Crown Court in a prison van. In the court, a summary of victims' impact statements were read out. The prosecution said complainant B feels guilty for not reporting matters to police sooner, while complainant A is exhausted from carrying the weight of abuse on her shoulders for so long. It said the age difference between Mr. Donaldson and the victims is among the aggravating factors. The defence said it acknowledges, due to the nature of the offences, the sentence will be lengthy and accepted there are few mitigating factors given Jeffrey Donaldson's continued denial of guilt. The judge will finalise sentencing next month.
1: One of the country's largest homeless charities expects the number of people living in emergency accommodation will continue to reach record levels. 17,885 people were living in temporary accommodation last month, which is 385 people more than in July. The highest figure ever recorded includes 5,830 children. Paul Sheehan from Cork Simon Community says long-term homelessness remains a significant problem.
4: What we're seeing now is more people remaining stuck in emergency accommodation for the longer term. Long-term homelessness is defined as stays of 6 months or more in emergency accommodation over the previous 12 months. And we've seen that number increase steadily over the last five or six quarters. And the longer somebody stays in emergency accommodation, the harder it is to get out. People do become institutionalized.
1: Donald Trump has hailed his meeting with the Chinese president as very productive. The US leader is hosting a private tea at the White House as part of a three-day state visit. President Xi says both sides should coexist in peace and only stand to gain in cooperation.
5: The president and I are like two people that's charting the course for the great ship of China-US relations. That the relationship will be a constructive one of strategic stability on the basis of respect, fairness and reciprocity.
1: US star Josh Hartnett said he's got fond memories of filming in Ireland. The actor, who is currently starring in Verity, a film based on the Colleen Hoover book of the same name, spent three winters filming the horror series Penny Dreadful here. Speaking on the red carpet of Verity premiere, he says he can't wait to come back and explore in better weather.
6: So I was there for three winters straight shooting Penny Dreadful, and it was cold in the wintertime. I want to go back for just a nice summer. A nice summer kind of traveling around the countryside. Sounds great. I can't wait.
1: It's approaching 4 minutes past nine.
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8: Time to check in once again with our game this evening. Treaty United taking on Finn Harps. Into the second half we go, and over to our man commentary this evening, Michael Cook. Good evening, Michael.
9: 2.5 minutes gone. It's still Treaty United 1, Finn Harps 1, but Treaty United with a corner here on the far touch line. There's a header in the box, but it has gone past the right-hand post and wide. and it looks like it's going to be a goal kick there for Finn Harps. So Finn Harps just survive a minor scare there. It's just no goals as of yet to report in the second half in a game which has been largely devoid of goal mouth action. There was two quick-fire goals just before half-time with Aaron McLaughlin giving Finn Harps the lead, and his effort quickly cancelled out by Ben Feeney. And in the second half, there was one half chance 8 minutes after the restart. It was for Bernardo Montero, who was played in by Finn McKinley in the box, and his right footed shot was saved at the near post by the Treaty goalkeeper and captain Jack Brady. Treaty United have had a save an even bigger shortage of meaningful chances themselves. Just Roy Lawler's attempt, which was saved by Corey Sheridan in the first half, their only meaningful effort to report apart from the goal. Tommy Barrett has tried to inject more attacking impetus into the team with two attacking substitutions that sees Cullen Whelan come on for Roy Lawler and Ronan Manning take the place of Mark Byrne. Ronan Manning, of course, is a brother of the Irish international and Southampton player Ryan Manning, of course. It is Treaty United playing from left to right in this second half. Possession deep inside Finn Harps half of the pitch at the minute. Kian Curtis going down 20 yards from goal, claiming he was fouled, but the referee is let's play continue. Finn Harps in possession now inside the Treaty half with Bernardo Montero with the ball at his feet 30 yards from goal, tries to slip Aaron McLaughlin, but the pass is overcooked and it is gathered to safety by Jack Brady in the Treaty United goal. Of course, there has only ever been one draw between these sides. They've met 15 times in first division football before now. Treaty have had 8 wins, Finn Harps have had 6, and there's only ever been one draw, and that was earlier on this season, which that game ended 2-2. Now Treaty in possession here deep inside the Harps half of the pitch. The cross goes into the box, but it is hacked away first time to safety and out it goes out of play. So we're just 65 minutes gone here at the Markets Field, where it's still Treaty United 1, Finn Harps 1.
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8: Many thanks to everybody at the Brewery for looking after Rockin' Hits. Back into the music we go, back into the Rockin' Hits. Who remembers this one? The Lightning Seed, Sugar-Coated Iceberg, Rockin' Hits.

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6: And you welcome back to the programme. Let's get some more music on this evening for you. Hopefully you enjoyed it so far. Here's Soul to Soul and Back to Life.

0: at you. That one took you right back. Sold us all back to life. Time to go back in and check in this evening's action. Marketsfield is the venue. Treaty United taking on Finn Harps.
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0: All right, Michael, it's over to you. It's a very noisy Marketsfield. What's the latest, please?
2: The latest is, Marty, that Treaty United have taken the lead. It's Treaty United 2, Finn Harps 1. And it's Billy Regan giving the hosts the lead midway through the second half with a headed goal. It was a good move by Treaty United, where Colin Conroy's powerful long ball deep into the box was kept alive by Colin Whelan. He played a short pass to Ronan Manning. Manning's perfectly weighted cross from the right was headed in at the far post by Billy Regan for his first ever goal for the club, and that made it Treaty United 2, Finn Harps 1. So as said, Patrick McElhenney, their manager, of course, has tried to effect some change here with a double substitution there on 78 minutes. That sees Adam McDade and Guilherme Rego Priosti come on for the visitors in place of Kieran Harkin and Aaron McLaughlin, the goal scorer. And there was one other change out as well, where Bridal Bosokani comes on in place of the captain, Tony McNamee. So certainly he's trying to effect change here in the closing stages. But Treaty United, who certainly found Finn Harps hard to break down for long spells, eventually they managed to do so, and they currently find themselves with a one-goal cushion here. Of course, Finn Harps haven't beaten Treaty United yet this season. Their meetings so far this season have yielded two Treaty wins and one draw. Finn Harps know that if they suffer defeat tonight, that they will finish bottom of the First Division table as they go in search of a goal. And a header from Bridal Bosokani, and out came the goalkeeper, Jack Chambers, who's gone to ground. And the referee says it's going to be a free kick to Treaty United. So Bridal Bosokani, of course, just got on the end of the cross there and was just unsuccessful with the header. Jack Chambers, the Treaty United goalkeeper, is down at the minute, but he's back on his feet now, and it looks as if he'll be okay to continue. But there's 81 and a half minutes gone here at the Marketsfield. It is Treaty United 2, Finn Harps 1.
0: Many thanks, Michael Cook, for reporting in this evening's game. Back to you very shortly.
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0: Welcome back to the programme. Time to give you another listen to our TV theme for tonight. Thank you for everybody for dropping in your text messages to us the last little while. And we'll keep it going another 5 or 10 minutes, because this is only the second time we've got a chance to play it for you. So we're going to play it here for you at Highland. Here's tonight's TV theme. We want to know what the programme is called. Get your answers into me right now. 08660 25000. Here it goes. Listen carefully.

from the late 70s into the early 80s and into the mid 80s. What's the answer of tonight's TV theme? We want to know what the show is called. Looking forward to your text message. We'll keep the line open for another 10 minutes. So don't be panicking. Get your text messages into us. There's no panic around here on a Friday night. No way. We like to give everybody that's thinking of entering the competition plenty of time to do so. So get your answers into me here at Highland 086 60 25,000. Who remembers Level 42? These guys are still going strong. Be good to see them coming to summer sessions too, wouldn't it? It would be great. Here's Lessons in Love.

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0: looking forward to banging the big tunes out during the Highland Radio Awards this coming Sunday night at the Mount Errigal Hotel. If you're going along there, you're in for a fabulous night. Looking forward to that one. Big, big dates on the Highland Radio calendar. You're heading off to there. Speaking of the Highland Radio calendar, Highland Radio Bingo Party on the way for you as well. Two shows coming up for you in the month of November. We're back this year doing it twice and coming to two locations with host Keith Fletcher, Lee Gooch and myself on the decks, bringing all those big tunes and the Highland Radio Party to the Inishowen Gateway Hotel in Bunquanna, Saturday, November 21st. Please put it in your diary, get your tickets organised. You don't want to leave it too late because these tickets are going to go. They're moving quite quickly here at Highland Radio. And then the Villa Rose Hotel in Ballybuffet on Saturday, November the 28th. So don't leave it too late to get your tickets, because last year in the Villa Rose leading up to Christmas, it was one of the biggest nights I've ever been involved with, and you don't want to miss it. Expect a wild night of bingo, glow sticks, dance-offs, lip-sync battles, loads of fun, and of course a massive 1,000 euro top prize. So get the gang together and get that one organised for yourselves. 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We'll be going back to check in with our man Michael Cook, reporting live this evening from Marketsfield there in just a matter of moments. Treaty United taking on Finn Harps. We're going to check to see, is Michael there? Michael, we're going to pick you live. Is the final whistle gone?
1: Yes, it's full time. Okay. Here at the Marketsfield. Yes, it's full time here at the Marketsfield, and it's ended Treaty United 2, Finn Harps 1. So that result means that Finn Harps will finish bottom of the first division table for 2026. That's now 11 defeats from 12 games for Finn Harps in what has been a very disappointing season, and it's now mathematically impossible to finish any higher than bottom of the table. And it was Billy Regan's headed goal midway through the second half that proved decisive, as Treaty United tasted victory, and that is now two wins from their last three games for Tommy Barrett's men. The first half was largely a lacklustre affair with a notable shortage of goal mouth action. And then all of a sudden we had two goals in the space of 4 minutes just before half time, where Aaron McLaughlin's opener for Finn Harps was quickly cancelled out by Ben Feeney on the stroke of half time, sending the sides in level at the break. And then 22 minutes into the second half, it was Treaty United got what ultimately proved to be the decisive goal, with Billy Regan latching on to Ronan Manning's perfectly weighted cross and heading in at the far post for his first goal for Treaty United. And that brought joy to the home supporters here, as they now claim all 3 points. The game petered out thereafter, and they held on for a victory. They now know that they will not finish bottom of the table this year, and it has been a disappointing campaign, but they now have 2 wins in 3 games. And Finn Harps, they've ultimately departed with defeat here and will finish with the base of the first division table for 2026. It's ended full time at the Marketsfield. Treaty United 2, Finn Harps 1.
0: Michael, thanks very much for your contribution this evening. 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
0: Continuing on with the Rockin' Hits. Who remembers ABC when Smokey sings? Fast approaching 20 minutes to 10. We have competition details on the way. It will be closing lines in 2 minutes' time. So get your answers into us while we listen to ABC Rockin' Hits.

0: great sound of the 80s to that one. ABC When Smokey Sings. Just after 20 minutes to 10 on a Friday night as you get ready for the weekend. We appreciate all our listeners and Rockin' Hits. So Rockin' Hits family, let's see who entered a competition tonight. Right here on Rockin' Hits, we played the TV theme a few times this evening. Thanks to everybody for entering the competition. Really appreciate it. Every Friday night, very busy in the last little while. So thanks once again to everybody for entering. That's what it is all about here. Smiling faces on a Friday evening after a long, stressful week. First in tonight was Paula Keeney from Clenties. Good on you, Paula. Thanks for entering the competition. Brigida Clifford from Buncrana has been in touch as well. And who else do we have? George Bates from Bonagie. Hi to you, George. Hopefully you had a nice Friday. Looking forward to the weekend. Niamh Crawford as well from St. Johnson entering a competition. Who else do we have? Rockford Files. Marty was the answer. Marie O'Donnell from Newton Cunningham. Good on you, Marie. And Martin Rorty. Hi to you, Martin. And hopefully yourself and Eleanor are keeping well. Who else have we got on Rockin' Hits this evening entering a competition? Hugh Gardner from Chestnut Grove there in Remelton entering a competition. I really appreciate you guys getting in touch. Mary G. Tolan from Maharaboy in Letterkenny entering a competition as well. Our good friend Jennifer McMenamin from apartment 16 there and Greenan in Glencairn, Scotch in Letterkenny entered a competition. Thanks very much for getting in touch. Big shout out to Charlie in Carndonagh entering a competition as well. Thanks, Charlie, for that. Really appreciate it. Let's see who's entered a competition on the other text system. Let's see. Let's just jump on to it here. And Seamus Ward from Glenties never lets the Friday night crew down around here. Thanks, Seamus, for getting in touch. Angela Shields from Drumkeen tuned our way as well. Fionn McGeever listening in this evening from beautiful Gordon Hawk. Sarah Carroll's been in touch as well. Hi to you, Sarah. Thanks for getting in touch with us. Georgina McDevitt as well in Carrigans. Marie O'Donnell, we mentioned you already. Marie, you're in there again. Thanks very much. Georgina McDevitt listening in as well this evening. Tamara McDevitt tuned into us from Carrigans this evening. Never lets the Friday crew down here. Thanks very much for that. I really appreciate it. And our computer has picked out a winner for this evening. We're going to have a listen to it because it came in the voice clip picked out by our computer screen right in front of me. Have a listen to this.
1: Hi, Marty. Siobhan here. The answer to your quiz tonight is the Rockford Files. So tonight, I am going to give you my wee granddaughter's name for the quiz, and her name is Georgie May Freel, Bonagie, Letterkenny. Thanks, Marty. Bye.
0: Great stuff. Well done there. A proud grandmother. Well done, Siobhan. Thanks very much for sending in the voice clip to us tonight. Georgie May Freel is the winner. No relation, of course, but big shout out to the Freels listening in this evening at Bonagie. So we'll have that 50 euro gift voucher in the post for you during the week. Thanks once again to everybody for entering the competition. That's what it's all about. Entering, having a bit of fun, taking you back to when music and, of course, TV shows were all we had. No internet, so we enjoyed programmes like the Rockford Files back in the day. Great show it was on our TV screens. The American detective drama television series starring James Gardner aired on NBC from September 13th, 1974 to January 10th, 1980. Gardner portrays Los Angeles private investigator Jim Rockford and Nora Beattie Jr. in supporting role of his father, Joseph Rocky Rockford, a retired truck driver. The show was created by Roy Huggins back in the day. So once again, there was a many... It was six seasons altogether, 123, and a pilot movie as well. Eight TV movies was done. It's a really big show. So thanks everybody for entering the competition this evening. Really appreciate it. The time on Highland Radio is fast approaching 9:45. We'll take a break. More Rockin' Hits on the way in the next 15 minutes on a Friday night in Highland.
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0: sounding good after all the years. Tiësto remix of All of Me. That's from John Legend. Coming to the end stages of this evening's programme. Tommy Rosny's coming your way with the country show right through until 1 o'clock in the morning. He'll keep you company as our Tommy. Big load of tunes lined up for the remainder of this evening. So keep it right here on Highland Radio. Appreciate you all listening in as per usual. If you want to text Tommy now with some details, if you want a request played, he'll be more than happy to get that when he gets into the studio. 08660 25000. Quick look at the weather details for the remainder of tonight, Friday. That's it. Further showers overnight in the west of the province. Some of these possibly heavy. It will be mostly dry early on further east, and some clear spells. Showers will gradually spread from the west later. Lowest temp just 9 to 12 degrees. And the outlook for tomorrow, Saturday the 26th of September, nearly at the end of another month. Tomorrow, Saturday, will be breezy with sunny spells and some well-scattered showers in the morning. Cloud will increase in the afternoon and showers will become more frequent in western areas. Temperatures 15 to 18 degrees with fresh to south-southwesterly winds strong in western coastal areas. That's your detailed forecast. We're catching up with a short break. A lovely piece of music to finish out the show on the way in a few moments.
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0: Thanks everybody for listening in. Hopefully you have a lovely weekend. My thanks to each and every one of you. And if you dropped a text message into the show this evening, we really appreciate it every Friday. I'll be back with you again on Monday night. I'm in for Aidan next Monday night. Looking forward to that show. It's been a while since I've done an Aidan show on a Monday night. Looking forward to playing some more great music for you. And then on Tuesday morning, I'm in for Lee. So a late night and a very early morning, Tuesday morning. But looking forward to the shows here in Highland. Nice to be back in the hot seat and in the busy studio as always. The Naughty Alarm Clock on Tuesday morning and Aidan's show on Monday night after Monday night sessions. From me, Marty Field, have a great weekend. We may see you in the Mount Errigal on Sunday evening. A busy, busy Sunday evening. Looking forward to that one. If you're heading there, you're going to have a great night. We're going to finish out with this one. This is KWS. Please don't go. Rockin' hits from me, Marty Field. Take care. Thanks for listening. Bye-bye.

Hello and a very good evening to you all. It's Friday evening, the country boy Tommy Rosny taking you through for the remainder of the evening. Kicking off the show tonight was Zach Top and a track from his current album called Guitar, but his brand new single out. I'll be playing it a little later on in the show. And don't forget, if you like request or dedication, you can text or WhatsApp me to 086 60 25,000. But before we go on, a big thanks to Marty. Great to have him back in the hot seat and looking very good after his holidays. And he'll be back again on Monday night, sitting in for Aidan on Aidan's show between 10 and 12. So look forward to listening to that. As I say, if you'd like a request or dedication, or if you have a favourite country song, I'd love to hear from you this Friday night. You can text or WhatsApp me to 086 60 25,000. Here's a guy who's bringing out a new album next month. His name is Jesse Daniels, and this is from his last one. It's called That's My Kind of Country.

There he goes, Jesse Daniels from his last album, That's My Kind of Country. And keep an eye out, his new album coming out next month. Here's Drake Milligan with Vince Gill, and they're going down swinging. Bit of Texas swing for you.

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wrote many a year ago called Above and Beyond, taking us up to 20 past 10 on a Friday evening. A big hello to Liam McIntyre up in Glengad, leader up for Claudia Buckley.

Which goes, Claudia Buckley doing an old white song, When the New Wears Off of Her Love for Leah up in Glengad. Big hello to Colette over in Letcher McElward. Colette, you're looking for Tony Kerr doing an old David Ball song called Don't Tell Mama I Was Crying. Or I Was Drinking, even.

Honey Care's version of Don't Tell Mama I Was Drinking. And Doug Stone did a good version of that, and a few other people did as well. But there you go, Colette, hope you enjoyed that one. Big hello to Mary G, who's a big Simon Peters fan and likes this one.

streets of Baltimore and dedicate that one to a few Willie Nelson fans out there. Want to say hello to Eugene, who I met in Letterkenny today. And Eugene tells me he's a regular listener to the show and he's a big Charlie Pride fan. So Eugene, as promised, here's Charlie Pride for you tonight. And kiss an angel good morning.

There he goes, the late great Charlie Pride and Kissing Angels. Good morning. For Eugene, who I met in town today, and Eugene, nice to know you're tuned in. Big hello to Cathy out there now. Cathy Anthony says hello and he sends all his love. And he asked me to play Ricky Van Shelton doing this old Buck Owens song.

Thank you, Van Shelton, and I Don't Care for Cathy from Anthony. Big hello to Shauna Porter up in Derry, looking for this one from Zach Top called Lonely for Long.

Zach Top and Lonely for Long for Shauna Porter up and there. That's a nice song, you know, it's one of those forgotten songs on his album. Big hello to the Keeney girls over in Glenty's, asked me to play Rhonda Vincent singing Bright Lights and Country Music to for Francis Quinn and Letterkenny, for Tom Fitzpatrick and Michael Fitzgerald down in Killybegs, and Willie Joe, not forgetting Willie Joe, and Anne Cunningham as well. They're all down in Killybegs, and as I say, comes from all the Keeney girls. Girls, what about you?

Hi, everyone. This is Greg Cahill with the Special Consensus, and you're listening to some great music here by the Country Boys, the best in bluegrass and country music. Stay tuned for a whole lot more from our good bud, the Country.

to go, Special Consensus. Dedicate that one to Pat McGill and Ardra and their version of an old Donald Gibson song called Sea of Heartbreak, and the lads will be over in Ardra at the end of January at the Bluegrass Festival over there with Pat, and it should be a good whole night. It always is. A few Daryl Singletary fans wanted to hear something from Daryl. Here he is doing an old Buck Owens song called A11. Dedicate this one to Tommy Cunningham up in Carndonagh.

Errol Singletary and A11 there for Tommy Cunningham up in Carindonagh. Big hello to Mary, Catherine and Andrea out there, Big Mike Denver fans. Girls, how are you doing? It's great to have your company tonight. There's Mike.

Mike Denver and I asked her for a dance for Mary, Catherine and Andrew, regular listeners to the show and indeed to Highland Radio. Nice to hear you're tuned in tonight, girls. A few Johnny Haughey fans out there. Johnny is a local artist and wanted to hear this one, Back to the Greenfields of Ireland.

Sound of Aaron Watson and Old Houses from his current album, taking us up to nearly 10 past 11 on a Friday evening here on The Country Show. And if you just joined us, you're very welcome indeed. Don't forget, if you like a request or dedication, or if you have a favourite country song you'd like to hear, text or WhatsApp me to 086 60 25,000. Big hello to my good old friend Chris Adams over there in Canton, Ohio. Wanted to hear this song from Doug Supernaw called I Don't Call Him Daddy.

Doug Supernall and Adult Call Him Daddy. Dedicate that one to Chris over there in Canton in Ohio. Chris, how's it going? Here's Jerry Guthrie and an old Clydeneste Clearwater Revival song.

I ever loved, take from one of Derek's more recent albums, and dedicate that one to a few Derek Ryan fans out there who wanted to hear something from Derek. Here's a guy called David Lewis, and he's a new kid on the block, and a song called Date with the Jukebox.

Ella Langley, and it wasn't God who made Honky Tonk Angels for Neely Keeney over there in Glenties. Neely, great to hear from you. Hello to George McFadden. George is a big Tanya Tucker fan. I want to hear her singing this.

0: There goes Joshua Headley with Ray Benson from Sleep at the Wheel and Stuck in Texas, and that's from Josh's current album called All Hat, No Cattle, and a good album it is too, if you like kind of western swing music. If you'd like a request or dedication, if you have a favourite country song, let me know what it is and we'll give it a spin for you between now and 1 o'clock. Here's a Don Williams doing an old Crystal Gale song.
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0: Here I go, bound the wrong road again. 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
1: Waylon Jennings and Wrong Road Again. That's a song Crystal Gayle recorded back in 1974. And Don Williams did a version of it as well. And a good old classic it is as well. A few Ray Price fans out there wanted to hear a little something from Ray. Here he is with one called One More Time.

Ray Price, and one more time. Saw a funny clip on Facebook the other day. Anderson from CNN News, one of the news reporters, he was doing an interview with Willie Nelson, and he was talking to Willie in his bus, and they were chatting about one thing and another, and Willie was saying, now, I'm 93 now and all that, but he said, you know, I nearly died back a couple of years ago when the COVID was there. He said, I nearly died, and I just wanted to let go, and I didn't want to live on. I was just that bad. And says he, the wife said to me, don't die, I'll flipping kill you if you do.

0: time. But I don't go to funerals, and I won't be at mine. No, I don't go to funerals, and I sure won't be at mine.
1: Willie Nelson and I Don't Go to Funerals, and he's outliving the whole lot of them. Great man for 93 and still recording as well. This next lady I had up on the show, well, I was talking to her on the phone last Wednesday week, Caitlin, and Caitlin is bringing out a new album, but her new single is officially released today, but I was playing it last week, and it goes like this.

it goes. That's Caitlin, her brand new single, Doodles, and that's going to be on her new album. And she's coming to a gig on the 23rd of next month with Eddie Gallagher down in the Station House, and it should be a really good gig. Somebody look for Jack Cho singing a song called I Will Stand By You. I don't see it on the system here, but I will give you this one from Jack. I Never Let You Down.

Alan Jackson and God Paints, taking us up to 10 minutes to 12 o'clock. Big hello to John from Lucan in Dublin, wanted to hear Steve Earle doing Copperhead Road.

Eamon and Sing Me Back Home for Molly Callan and fine singer is Eamon. To take us up to news in the hour, John Wallace asked me to say hello to all his friends around the Northwest, and also want to wish a belated birthday wish to Mervyn Strain, or Mervyn over there in Castlefin.

Taking us into the final hour of the show, that's Will Bannister and Jake Worthington, and doing a little bit of honky-tonk talking. And if you just joined us, you're very welcome indeed. Where have you been all night? Still good country music coming your way between now and one. And if you like a request or dedication, I'd love to hear from you. You can text or WhatsApp me to 086 60 25,000. A few Isla Grant fans out there wanted to hear something from Isla. Also want to give a mention again to Melvin Stewart, who over there in Castlefin. Mervyn celebrated his birthday there on Wednesday or Thursday, so belated birthday wishes to you, Melvin. And he's a good old country boy as well. Over the years,

Irish Dement, and over the years from Irvin Stewart over there in Castle Finn, who celebrates his 21st birthday again after many years, and also for a few Isle of Grant fans as well. I want to say hello to Jimmy McDyer and all the Stevie Mac fans down around Enver who wanted to hear Stevie's new single. It's called Mr. Man on the Moon. And we will play it before the night is out.

0: who is this country boy?
1: You mean the one that's on the radio right now?
0: That's the one.
1: That'd be the country boy, Tommy Rosny.
0: Is he still alive?
1: Yeah, he's still around.
0: All right.

Hey Sean, that's Randy Travis from a new album that's coming out on the 13th of November, and just released another single today. I don't know if I get it out tonight, but maybe. Anyways, want to say hello to Eddie and Betty McGinty out there. I've been asked to play something nice for you from Joe and Martina. Here's Ronnie Millsap, and after Sweet Memories, play Born to Lose Again.

Ronnie Millsap, and After Sweet Memories, Please Born to Lose Again for Eddie and Betty McGinty out there from Joe and Martina. A few Brooks and Dunn fans down in Termon wanted to hear something from the boys. You're Gonna Miss Me When I'm Gone.

think it is up to 27 minutes past the hour of midnight. That's Brooks and Dunn, and you're going to miss me when I'm gone for a few Brooks and Dunn fans down around Thurman. Here's Dallas Moore, and he's waiting on better days.

That's Sandra Brooke Eden with the Vocal Harmony Group, Home Free, their version of an old Tanya Tucker classic called Delta Dawn, and a good version of it too. Taking us up to just after 12:30. There's a guy called Braxton Keat. And I Ain't Trying.

0: That's new kid on the block. His name is Braxton Keith, and I ain't trying. A nice little Texas swing number. Big hello to CW in Mount Charles. CW, I was just looking at the system here. Don't have any Jimmy C. Newman stuff on it at all. I used to have a rake of his vinyls back in the day, but don't have any of his stuff on the system. I'll try and get that song on for you for Sunday night, but I know you're like, you're a bit of bluegrass. Here's Cody Norris and his band doing The Auctioneer.
1: Hey, well, all right, sir. Here we go there. What do you want to

0: Here it goes, Cody Norris and the band and the auctioneer. Dedicate that one to CW and Mount Charles. A few George Jones fans wanted to hear something from the Possum.
1: He kisses her goodbye and heads for the radio station. Oh, he hates to leave her, but he's got another show to do. He knows she gets lonely, so he lets her know he's thinking about her. And though millions are listening, she knows who he's talking to.

He planned a surprise for the night of their first anniversary. He taped his show just so he could be home with her. The radio was playing, and as he walked in on her, her lover, he heard himself saying the last words that they ever heard.

0: cheating song.
1: George Jones and Radio Lover for a few George Jones fans out there. Here's one for Tommy down in Remelton from Susie Bogus.

Nancy Griffith and Ford and Klein take us up to 10 minutes to 1 o'clock on an early Saturday morning. Here's the brand new single from Zach Top. It's called Good Girls and Cowgirls.

Brand new single from Zach Top called Good Girls and Cowgirls, coming at the end of the evening. Want to say hello to Hugo Gallagher up in Lustigill, who's a big Merle Haggard fan, and also to Graeme Strain out in Ballymacool. There's the old hag and the way I am.

Staggered in the way I am, the title track of one of his many, many albums. Dedicate that one to Graeme Strain out in Ballymacool and Hugo up in Lustigill. Just about bringing me to the end of the show for another Friday night here, at least Saturday morning. And just to say a big thanks to all of you who got in touch with the show or for simply listening in over the last 3 hours. Hope you enjoyed the old selection I threw out for you tonight. Join me again if you dare on Sunday night between 11 and 1 for 2 hours of great country music. Until then, take care of yourselves, have a nice weekend, and if you're out on the roads, drive carefully. Leaving you tonight with Leroy Purnell, and he's on the road. Have a nice weekend.

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1: Coming up, it's the overnight repeat of the Greg Hughes Show. 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
1: Hello and a very good morning. You're very welcome along to the programme on this Friday, the 25th of September 2026, just 4 minutes past nine. And we've got a packed show for you. Our Friday panel, I'll introduce them to you very, very shortly. It's a great panel as always. We've an awful lot to discuss. Later on, Eric Roberts will join us about a new documentary he's been working on. DJ Rebuke is the Greg Hughes podcast guest this week. We'll have a preview of that, and so much more besides. Right, we want you involved in the conversation throughout, of course. 086 60 25000 is the WhatsApp and the text number. 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
1: Let's say good morning to Mary Hart, broadcaster and journalist. Good morning to you, Mary. Always a pleasure.
2: Thank you.
1: Thanks for coming on to the show. We have Nicholas Crossan, former independent councillor in the Inishowen Municipal District. Hi, Nicholas.
3: Morning, Greg. Morning, all.
1: And Liam Blaney. You had me nervous there, Liam. You were muted, but you're a pro. You unmuted just when the time was right. I was worried, but I had no need to be worried. Liam Blaney, councillor for Fianna Fáil in the Letterkenny Milford Municipal District. Good morning, Liam.
4: Morning, Greg, Mary and Nicholas, and I think maybe I was just lucky there.
1: Well, better lucky than good. We'll take that on this show. That's how I wing it every single morning. Right, okay. Nicholas, I'll start with you if that's okay. After years of delay, the government has finally approved a defective concrete block scheme for social housing. But with concerns that councils could still face significant costs, and with around 2,500 social homes potentially affected, has the government actually produced a workable solution, do you think? Or are we in